0: years. Then come 18, how did you end up in a mental hospital?
1: So I suppose at the time, you know, I was had suicide attempts leading up to it. I was actually away at a time anyway, and a guard had actually seen me walking up the road with a rope. And luckily enough, you know, that guard definitely saved my life. So they had actually brought me down to this mental hospital. And obviously there, when I was there, you know, it was the first time I ever kind of expressed what had actually happened to me. You know, the doctors and everyone there was kind of trying to figure out, they were saying there had to be some other reason why I was in the situation.
0: What was that like when you were able to unburden yourself from that secret that you've kept?
1: It was like the first time I took a deep breath in my life. You know, it was the first time I could actually breathe. And it just, everything started to make sense. I was so emotional, so erratic. Everything kind of just hit me like a... It was like throwing a brick through a window nearly. Yeah. It was like the glass shattering, you know, everything kind of came to a head. And, you know, it took a long time even after that to just kind of get into some sort of peace. Like, you know, I've been in and out of counselling for years, and I had to see a psychologist then for about a year and a half after that. And I kind of thought I had ironed things out, you know, but addiction kind of really came back into my life, you know, throughout life. And alcohol really became a massive part of my story, you know. And just, you know, I'm 36 now, so I've had plenty of suicide attempts even there recently. I think the last one I had was 2 years ago in November. But to see where I am now today from where I was 2 years ago, you know, addiction free, you know, it's huge stuff.
0: So you were still on one substance or another a couple of years ago, booze had replaced it.
1: Substituting everything.
0: And was that kind of seen as the lesser of the drugs because it's so normalised in society? So, listen, I'm not going to do the illegal stuff, but booze is okay.
1: Yeah. But pretty much, yeah. Yeah. I suppose, you know, everybody is.
0: So you justify it, right? Yeah. It's legal, so it can't do me any harm. And I want a kick, and I want an opportunity to get out of my mind, and that's it. And next thing you know, it's just another addiction. And I think, you know, that because we often say, and I think you've demonstrated perfectly, Brian, with your honesty there. The first step is the talk, right? Because your journey the last 18 years has not been easy either. But it probably could not have happened without you divulging what you'd been through, your abuse. Yeah. I think you'd probably be dead by now.
1: 100%.
0: If you get, so life is not easy. And we often get these stories of people have a really bad time, they get to the low, they reach out, and then life's great and they've written a book.
1: That's not always the case.
0: That's not it. Yeah. But that being said, in that 18 years, it wouldn't exist, and there's been a lot of positive, I presume, as well. And this is where we've got to now, right? Yeah. With the most of your life still ahead of you. Yeah. Right, so that's kind of underlines, James, the importance, as difficult as it is.
2: Yeah.
0: And I want people who are like Brian there and have bottled it up, you know, and are coping or think they're coping or think they're living. You know what I mean? It's good. It is good, genuinely, to talk. It's kind of become a phrase that sticks in my throat a bit now, but it is.
2: Yeah, yeah. And it certainly breaks down the stigma around, you know, that whole mesh of addiction, mental health, trauma. That and there's no coincidence that World Suicide Prevention Day falls in the middle of Recovery Month, which we work a lot at ourselves down in CDP, and we have it's about, I suppose, seeing the link between them all. Not sometimes you have to separate them, and sometimes you have to work on them together. Every person's individual, and like Brian's case, you know, it is about making that, for encouraging people to make that first step, that first saying to somebody, look, come here, my life hasn't exactly been a bed of roses. Here's what's going on in my head. And it's taking that chance and encouraging people to take that risk and just say to another human being, whether it's a friend, a work colleague, or somebody, you know, it takes some of that pressure away from it, that we can actually share it with somebody else. And then eventually, and it does help other people to say, well, hold on, you know, if Brian can do this, maybe I could take the same chance here as well.
0: Yeah,
2: and that's what Thursday's all about, taking away the stigma. Like, we hold it in the middle of the Courtyard. It's not out in the open, the Courtyard Shopping Centre, but our office is in the Courtyard Shopping Centre. It's in the heart of the community where people can come with a quiet room and where people can come and gather. It's a public place, but at the same time, we have our own place there where people can come, gather, connect, talk, and remember. Mm. And remember.
0: Brian, for you, in your experience, have you sort of, does it feel like you've got a bit more control now over your story, rather than other people or other factors in that, like, say, for instance, you know, you still have the legal route open to you if you so wish, yeah, whenever you're ready, if that's what you want, yeah, to do. Do you feel like you've got more control over yourself rather than you had when everything was bottled up?
1: Oh, I definitely have a lot more control over, yeah, my life, I suppose, because everything, I suppose, you know, it's my thoughts and my behaviours have changed drastically, you know, but I suppose going forward, you know, for me, really, like, yeah, I'll have to go down the justice route at some point, you know, to say a lot of people that I've talked to or whatever throughout their own experiences, that most people only get healing, I suppose, when they've actually got justice for their cases. So, you know, I would urge anybody out there, you know, I've talked to a lot of people in my life about this stuff, that if there is something like that going on for you, you know, it's not just about getting out and talking about people. There's a lot of other challenges in your recovery from addiction or molestation or whatever it is. To follow up, like, but yeah, look, it's a hard road. Like, I'm not going to lie, you know, it's not as easy as it is just opening up and saying, "Here, look, I have a problem here." At the moment, there's work to be put into. Like, but I think one of the main messages is, like, once you realise you're not alone, like, you're not the only person going through this. There's other people out there.
0: Yeah, but I also think you know what you've proven as well is persistence. Because, I mean, you know, you've been trying to do this with huge challenges that someone or something put in your way. And yet you've stuck at it. You've stuck at it. You've had your highs and you've had your lows. And yet here you are now, because of your resilience and because of who you are, 2 years clean and the better for it. But also in a reality that it's a constant piece of work. So, you know, we were talking a little bit earlier on about Katie Taylor and what she's achieved. That's because she's never given up. You know, she's always fought for herself and what she believes in. And that's what you've done. And you're like a Katie Taylor as well, because you are where you are now because you didn't give up, or you won't give up, which I think is brilliant.
1: I appreciate it.
0: And I hope you're very proud of yourself, because it really is amazing what you've done. And dealing with other stuff, family stuff, your brother had an incident recently as well. So, you know, stuff that could be triggering very easily. You've stuck with it, you know, and I think that's brilliant.
1: I really appreciate that.
0: White Oaks Rehabilitation Unit, important to you, wasn't it?
1: Very, very important. Very important. You know, I went in there 2 years ago and I have to say, like, probably one of the best things I've ever done in my life. And I used to sit there and think, is that a really sad thing to say too? But it's not, because it's given me so much, you know, going forward. Like, just there 2 years ago, you know, I would have been in the depths of my addiction, very suicidal again. And I really was questioning, you know, was it worth kind of continuing the fight on? Like, but to see where I am now, you know, I've gained so much in recovery. Hey, it's something special, like something really special. And it is, you know, just hold on to that title, you know, hold on to a bit of faith or a bit of hope, because it is there. Yeah. It is just about reaching out. Hey,
0: James, for me, Brian's stories are the real stories, the most important stories. And there's no hierarchy here, okay?
2: No.
0: I'm not trying to, but we did for a long time in presenting this conversation. It was a former footballer, won 5 All-Irelands, hit the bottle, lost their wife, and then now they're better again, and we've a new book out describing it. And as I say, I'm not saying that that's not a valid story, don't get me wrong.
2: No.
0: But it's important that we hear real people's stories.
2: Yes.
0: Does that make sense? And as I say, this is not to create any hierarchy in mental health or crisis, and everyone's journey is different.
2: No.
0: But we have to make sure all the stories are relatable to everybody.
2: Yeah.
0: That it's tough still. It's tough.
2: Tough still, and as Brian says, it's not just a case of talking once and that's it dealt with. There's it can be a long journey, and it's working at it and maintaining that. You know, like, people often think if I go to White Oaks, I just do 28 days and that's the end of it. But there's a 2-year aftercare program, and then there's a lot of other meeting people for coffee, and it's getting out what's inside your head that doesn't build up and build up and build up to a pressure, to a point of where picking up a drink, picking up a drug, because to pick up a drink or to pick up a drug, it brings back all those old feelings of guilt, shame, remorse, that maybe ending it all becomes a solution in our head again.
0: I mean, alcohol, drugs, they're very fickle friends. They're fine for a little while, I presume.
2: They're not good company.
0: And then after that, they make you feel worse, don't they?
2: Yeah.
0: Right, okay. And, you know, life can be tough as well.
2: Yes.
0: Outside of an addiction. And, you know, obviously, substance abuse, certainly history of having your childhood taken from you by some evil, I can't even use the words, that is also another cross to bear. But talking is so important. That initial conversation. conversation. You heard it directly there from Brian. Letterkenny CDP Suicide Awareness. Let's talk, let's listen, let's support. Guest speakers, light refreshments, service providers, a remembrance ceremony. It's a 2 hours. It's not a huge commitment. 1 to 3 p.m. on the 10th of September. And that first engagement might be that clarity Brian got from his first chat.
2: And even last year during that remembrance service in the middle, like, it was very, very poignant. And afterwards, where families come together and they talked about their brother, they talked about their son, they talked about their wife, and to see it become very, very real when we've seen all the wee hearts up on the tree on the wall, and some hearts had two or three names on them. You know, and every one of them has been through their own individual stories. It could be Micah, it could be trauma, it could be childhood trauma, it could be addiction, it could be mental health, it could be anxiety, it could be so many different things. You know, and it's given people a chance that it could be poverty, whatever it is, that there is people out there to talk to. And it's just saying, look, hold on here, pulling somebody to one side. We have staff there on the day that if people just pull us aside, we will be able to signpost people on to the relevant services on the day as well.
0: Finally, Brian, you know, we often talk about all the services that are there, that, you know, the state-run services, and that's fine, and there are problems and all that kind of stuff. I'm just curious, from your perspective, what it felt like or what it feels like to know, even when you don't at times, you hadn't cared for yourself, that there are so many other people like James, like the crew up at White Oaks and hundreds of others, that there are so many other people that actually care about you. Mm. What was that like, realising that?
1: It was amazing. Amazing, yeah. Because I think, like anything, your self-worth, you know, your self-belief is on the floor. And for anybody, for anyone at all, to see some sort of hope in you or see some sort of shine in you, you know, it's massive stuff. Because if you can't see it in yourself, somebody else might. And that can be just a little spark you need to kind of get yourself up off your bum.
0: All right, listen, best of luck with the future.
1: Really appreciate
0: it. Keep it up. 2 years clean. No mean achievement, that. It's fantastic. And you too, James, what is the situation in terms of attendance? Do you roll up? Do you book in advance? Or
2: No. Just roll up on the day. Everybody's welcome, whether you're a family member, whether you work in services. It's open to the whole community. Anybody at all. Like last year, I think we had about 70 or 80 people there on the day. We had it in a setting, a very comfortable setting, and people were very... It was... One person said to us afterwards, he says, fair play to you at CDP, you just had the B-A-L-L-S to have a conversation and to take away that stigma, you know. And he says, you just actually just grasped the bunch of nettles and you just did it. Other people would shy away from it because what of this and what of that and what of this and what of that. But he says, that's a community organisation there doing something like that, responding to a need within the community. And like, this all came out of a conversation one time we had during our tea break, and there was one or two deaths by suicide in the community that weekend, and there were seven or eight of us sitting around, and every single person around that table knew another two or three. And when they went back a couple of years, they knew another two or three. You know, and
0: it's
2: we just said,
0: no,
2: yes, we need to be, because sometimes it could be reported as a single vehicle car crash. It could be recorded as an accident. It could be recorded as, you know, like somebody found maybe that it could be recorded as a drug overdose. It's, you know, as you say, it's under-recorded, and we thought, no, we need to respond to this within the community.
0: And in fairness, I know the Coroner's Association are trying to just work in that regard, because unless we get the actual, because it's always equated with road traffic collisions, because the figures count, but one is incredibly underreported compared to the other, and unless we have the real facts and the real numbers, we can't then put the right resources in. So that's why that's so critically important. Brian, thank you. James Devaney of Letterkenny CDP, thank you. New figures from the HSE show just one in seven hospital consultants on the new public-only contracts are working on a Saturday, while just one in three are working extended day shifts. It comes as hospitals prepared for increased pressure over the winter months. Now, the journalist who wrote this, you can see they're of a certain view, because they put the word just in there a couple of times, so they're coming up to some sort of a conclusion. Dr. Louise Morin's a consultant anaesthetist at Letterkenny University Hospital. Good morning to you.
3: Good morning. Thank you for having me on.
0: Now, people should understand that what goes on in situations like this, where you've got the HSC, the Minister for Health, and you've got hospital consultants and workers, is there's a battle for public minds as well. There's a battle for public opinion, and there's a little bit of that going on. So what do you think of those raw figures as I've read them to you, Louise?
3: I'm not one bit surprised. I think this, the idea about a 6-day working week for the hospitals is a brilliant idea. It's a great idea, and it's been poorly executed. They have resources barely enough for 5 days a week, and have asked us to use the same resources to deliver that for 6 days a week, which means that at some point, if you're working on a Saturday, then you can't be there on the following Tuesday or Wednesday or whatever day of the week it is. So who looks after those clinics, those operating lists, those inpatients on the day that you're off? But on top of that, you know, if you, for example, take a surgical consultant or a medical consultant to do an extra list on a Saturday, if there's no extra nurses, extra radiographers, pharmacists, you know, physios, OT, speech and language, you know, healthcare assistants, admin on the Saturday, then it's pointless having a clinic. It will just be the most inefficient clinic that won't work or run, or you can't actually run it. So 1 in 7, I think, is probably an exaggeration. I don't think 1 in 7 are actually working extra resources on a weekend. So obviously we all work weekends for emergency work. The whole time. There's always a full complement of consultants on 24/7. But what the Minister for Health, I think, is looking for is for extra delivery of routine work on a Saturday. Do I think that's happening in 1 in 7 consultants? I don't. I think some hospitals have counted their emergency work as a day of routine work. I think they've manipulated the figures to please the minister. I don't think it's even as high as 1 in 7, because unfortunately they haven't provided the resources to deliver this.
0: Yes.
3: 6 days a week.
0: So this is like if I were to say, well, we need an extra bed in Letterkenny, you should just buy the bed. Sure, it's only a bit of metal with a mattress on it, but there is a certain amount of staff that is required for, you know, every bed or every multiples of beds. So if you are working on a Saturday, the consultant just doesn't go in on their own. There is a whole support team that also need to be there and available.
3: Absolutely. So, I mean, I am not a physician, but take the physicians, for example, because they have the majority of the patients in the hospital. If they go in to do a routine ward round, not an emergency ward round, and they wanted the same level of service available to them to support them on their ward round, they would need some NCHDs, so some non-consultant hospital doctors. They would need some senior nursing staff. They would need their secretaries and their admin to help print out and get all of the discharge letters. They'd need physio, OT, social workers, you know, the healthcare assistants, all of those things to help them go round. Now, obviously, some of them are there, like the nurses, but maybe the CNM3s that help run the ward and make all of the sort of efficiencies happen aren't there on a Saturday. So
0: yes,
3: they need to be as well.
0: So those are resources. They're great human beings, don't get me wrong, but there are resources. Is it possible, like between your radiologists, your pharmacy, nurses, admin staff, etc., that we could be better managing their time so to ensure that we can cover the 6 days with what we've been covering? Like, I can't imagine we're managing them right now optimally. Is there any... Do you think there's any headroom there that we could make better use of those resources to try and cover the 6 days?
3: Okay, so it's difficult for me to 100% answer this because obviously I don't work in those subspecialties. I can tell you in some of those areas, absolutely no way could they be optimised anymore. So, for example, speech and language therapists, there are not enough of them. They can barely cover a skeleton service Monday to Friday. Radiographers, for example, on a Friday, there is not enough radiographers to cover outpatients. So if you go to outpatients and you need an X-ray on a Friday, you cannot get one. There is not enough radiographers. So they are spread extremely thinly in certain areas where they're just not the resources to cover. So I don't think, no matter how you manage them, they haven't got the numbers to fill in. In terms of nurses on the ground, if you're talking about... Oh, God, I'm going to get myself shot by some nurses. But if you're talking about more junior nurses, there's not enough of them. We've got this WTE cap across the whole of the West Northwest, and it doesn't matter if a nurse leaves, then that counts as a WTE, and sometimes the management are taking that WTE and giving it to a consultant, and then they're down a nurse, or to somebody else where they didn't really want it. So the nurses are, from a sort of the foot soldiers' point of view, they are down. I can't tell you about the management from nurses. Like, for example, I don't know enough, but I think what you're saying is, for example, if on Monday to Friday there's a CNM1, CNM2, CNM3 in a ward, could you spread those out over the 6 days rather than five? I like the theory. I couldn't tell you for sure, but the theory potentially, but usually most of those people are allocated a role. I know, I can tell you where I work most of the time, which is in theatre. And in theatre, each of the CNM1s are in charge of running a specific type of theatre, like an elective orthopaedic theatre. So they've got specialist knowledge in that area. So if you take them out and put that person on a Saturday, then you run your elective lists on a week when they're not there, that list won't be running complex as efficiently.
0: And this is why I think... I get you, and that makes perfect sense, because every action, there's a reaction. So if you, it's not as simple as it might seem. And this is why I think, you know, I wonder, does the health minister get this? Because it's very easy to put this kind of information out there, and then it comes across as, you know, lazy consultants who want to eat their cake and still have it. Right, and that might put pressure on them and this, that and done. We really do all need to, all sides of this, have the full nuanced conversation I think we're having now, because consultants are there, they'll do it, but the other staff need to be there. They need to be recruited, or they need to be better managed, or whatever it might be, most likely recruitment. So we all need to be pulling in the one direction, because we're not going to get anywhere pointing blame. And you haven't pointed blame at anyone, but you know where I'm coming from.
3: No, I completely agree. If you ask my colleagues in the anaesthetic department, all of us said that we'd work a Saturday. I mean, we all... There's 13 of us, and 12 of us do on call, and two every single day at the weekend as well. So that we're doing 1 in 6 days, sort of 24-hour shifts. So if we do on top of that as well, we all said that we would, but there's nobody to actually... There's no nurses to... There's no nurses rostered to run the list, so like it's not actually possible.
0: I heard most of that over the gentle sound of crunching eggshells.
3: crunching?
0: No, I'm joking. You happen to speak so carefully. I'm only joking.
3: Oh, I was going to say so. Yeah, okay, so I'll get you. Sorry, I missed the analogy.
0: Sorry, fault. Yeah, I know it is more complex, and I think it's been a fantastic insight into the complexity of it, because you know a headline just says one thing, it doesn't tell the whole story, and it's like everything, we need to look at it in all grades and see where we need more people, you know, because next thing you know, if you had the wrong person in the wrong job and there's a problem, that becomes the big story then. So it's so important, Louise, that it's looked at right across the spectrum of employees there.
3: Yeah, I get that the Minister for Health has put a huge amount of money into getting this contract across the line, and she wants some return from this huge investment into the HSE. I get that. And I also see that she has said, in 10 years' time, we'll be there and we have to start somewhere. And that's exactly what she's doing. And I suppose all this noise from both sides is kind of pointing out, like, she's like, come on, let's get going. Yeah. And we're saying, hang on, provide us with the rest of, you know, to provide us with the skeleton to work within, and we will help deliver.
0: Yeah.
3: So it will be a bit of push and pull. Like, you, I mean, I use the health service as a patient the same as you do and anybody else. I'd like to think, God, I'd actually like to go to an appointment on a Saturday because it would be easier and then I don't have to miss a day of work. Or, you know, I'd like it, the whole thing to be more efficient. But they have to provide... that you cannot have resources for 5 days and suddenly say
0: spread
3: it's six.
0: Them to six.
3: And where do you fill in the gaps?
0: And anyone in any building listening to this in any workspace will understand exactly what we're talking about. They could ask me to do a Saturday, but unless there's the people that are there that makes it happen, you couldn't do it. Louise, always a pleasure to have you on the show. You explain things so easily that I can follow, which is great. Appreciate your time. Dr. Louise Moran, consultant anaesthetist at Letterkenny University Hospital. We'll be back with you tomorrow morning at 9 a.m.
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911 More Than a Woman. Good morning to you. Welcome along to Tuesday morning, the 8th of September. It's about 25 minutes away from 7. How are you this Tuesday morning? It's a little bit dark this time of the day, isn't it? Just a little bit. If you'd like to get in touch with the program today, as always, really good to hear from you. 086 60 25 000. You'll also get us on Highland Radio's social feeds. If you haven't checked in yet, pop on over to highlandradio.com. Yeah, and enter that family trip for Lapland for four. We'll tell you more about it. Maybe you've done it already, have you? Good on you.

0: Luke Combs and Rethink Some Things, 18 minutes away from 7.
1: Good morning.
0: All right, let's have a look at what's making the newspapers this morning. We've got all the local news with Katie Gillen at 7 o'clock. On the front pages of the, start off with the Irish Times this morning, where there's a picture of Oasis. Must have been the premiere yesterday of the documentary on Netflix. That's me. Gallagher Brothers United Oasis film premieres. Noel and Liam Gallagher at the Oasis Don't Look Back in Anger UK premiere in Leicester, London's Leicester Square last night. Yesterday, the Irish consumer watchdog began legal action against Ticketmaster over prices for the band's 2025 Croke Park gigs. Also on the front page of the Irish Times, this Tuesday morning, we have budget will benefit those who get up early, Harris says. Tanisha echoes Leo Varadkar's pledge to people who get up early to go to work. Minister for Public Expenditure Jack Chambers signals only modest tax cut. Irish Independent this morning. Well, there's a couple of golfers. We have Shane and Padraig ready for the Doombeg drama. Shane Lowry and Padraig Harrington out on the course at Trump International Golf Links ahead of the Irish Open in Doombeg, County Clare this week. US President Donald Trump will attend the tournament during the visit to Ireland at the weekend. And a new state-of-the-art drone systems set to be deployed to protect Trump. There's more on that on page 10 of the Irish Independent. Also on the front page, we have numbers with health insurance falls for the first time in six years. The number of people with health insurance has fallen for the first time in 6 years. Figures show that there was a fall of almost 1,700 people insured in the 3 months to June. Compared with the previous quarter, the regulator said it was the first fall in membership since the second quarter of 2020, and VHI Healthcare, Laya Healthcare and Irish Life Health have all announced multiple premium rises in the last 2 years. That's on the front page of the Irish Independent. On to the Irish Daily Mail this Tuesday morning. Citizenship, a privilege. Immigrants must be resident in country for 8 years, must contribute to society and do language exams under new rules. New rules around gaining Irish citizenship will require applicants to demonstrate the capacity to contribute to society, the Taoiseach has said. Also, we have pictured on the front page of the Irish Daily Mail, bombshell royal letter. Charles puts Harry and Meghan in their place. They're all pictured on the front page of the Irish Daily Mail. And finally, we have the Irish Sun this morning and US troops in Ireland ahead of Trump visit. Prez to meet Taoiseach, then hit the Irish Open. American troops have flown in to help secure the country for Donald Trump's Irish Open trip. Security personnel were also at the Arras yesterday where he will meet the President and the Taoiseach on Saturday. That is some of the headlines that we have. We've got all the local news with Katie Gillen at 7 o'clock.

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see who is up and about this morning. Thanks for popping over to Highland Radio's Facebook page and checking in. I need you to check in now because I'll be wondering where you were or where you are. Colette Hina Maloney, good morning to you. Enjoy that cup of coffee this morning. Kevin Brady, top of the morning tea, says good morning, sleepyhead. Thanks very much. You passed the bakery on two wheels. Kevin, in all fairness, I'm trying to get my head around this now. Does this mean that I sneaked past, I kind of freewheeled past the bakery and didn't hear the the exhaust of the old caddy van passing this morning? All right then, Kevin. Yeah, two wheels. No, it wasn't me on the bicycle anyway, that's for sure. Celine McDermott, thanks for checking in. Celine, Teresa Harkin, good morning to you. Enjoy that cup of Maggie McDade Piper. Have a great Tuesday. You too. Castlefin Cabs, Caroline Lines on board, Deirdre Doherty, and hi to Philomena Doherty and Malloy. Good morning to you. Lorna Gowdy, thanks for checking in. Derek McConnell, come here, looking forward to another good show. Well, we'll do our very best. A few weeks ago, he says you're going to give us a clue on the secret sound. Did I really say that, Derek? I think I did, didn't I? Kate Brown, good morning to you. Kate Costello, Anne O'Donnell, Breen. Still plenty of time now to check in. Now, come on. Mary Barr, good morning to you too. What?

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1: Good morning, it's Katie Gillen with the news at 7 o'clock. A public consultation is to begin later this week on the proposed N56 Dunfanaghy to Port Nublá active travel scheme. It follows the completion of the design and environmental evaluation phase. The consultation will begin this coming Thursday. Donal Kavanagh has more.
2: In a letter to members of the Glendale's Municipal District, officials say a Part 8 planning application will be submitted to Donegal County Council's planning section in the coming days, with the public notice being published later this week. All planning documentation will be available for public inspection at the Dunloe Public Services Centre and County House in Lifford for a period of 4 weeks from this coming Thursday, September 10th, until Friday, October 9th, inclusive. Submissions and observations with respect to the proposed development can be made in writing to the County Secretary Secretariat Office, Donegal County Council, Lifford, County Donegal, or via email to design@dnrdo.ie or via the Make a Submission button on the project specific page on the consult.donegal.ie website before 4 o'clock on October 26th. The application documentation will also be available to view online via the Donegal County Council website.
1: The assembly at Stormont has been told that three nurses were assaulted by people attending the emergency department at Alton na Gailbhain Hospital in Derry last week. The issue was raised by West Tyrone MLA Daniel McCrossan, who told members the facility was designed for 35,000 people each year, but the numbers passing through are now more than double that. He says not only is the hospital serving Foyle and West Tyrone, but now more and more people are being referred from Fermanagh and South Tyrone as well. Mr. McCrossan said people get exercised about things like flags and parades, but this is what people should really be concentrating on.
3: Those nurses and healthcare staff do not go in and do that work in saving lives to be attacked before doing the job that they're doing. Doctors and nurses should be treating patients, not firefighting chaos in a system that the government has failed to resolve. In this house, we get angry and upset and frustrated about signs and language, and where's the same outrage? Where's the outrage when it comes to people that are dying and are lacking the dignity they deserve sitting in an emergency department in Derry?
1: A man in his 20s is fighting for his life after an assault in County Meath. It happened at a house in Balivore yesterday morning. He's been transferred to Beaumont Hospital in Dublin, where he remains in a critical condition. A man in his 40s was later arrested and remains in custody. Refugee and migrant organisations are warning proposed changes to Ireland's citizenship laws could undermine integration and leave people in limbo for years. The government's considering increasing the residency requirement for citizenship from 5 to 8 years, alongside new tests for language and financial self-sufficiency. Six organisations, including the Irish Refugee Council, say the measures would create new barriers for people already living, working and paying taxes here. Chief Executive of the Irish Refugee Council, Nick Henderson, says the government's got it wrong.
4: Citizenship is a crucial way for refugees and other people new to our communities to integrate. There is an existing application process. It's very rigorous. We assist people going through that process. And we believe extending the time that somebody must wait before they can apply to 8 years is just disproportionate and wrong.
1: Councillor Fiona Bradley has been elected chairperson of the Donegal Education and Training Board, replacing Councillor Terry Crossan. Staff nominee Joanne Donaghy has been elected deputy chairperson, replacing outgoing deputy chairperson Councillor Declan Meehan. Donegal ETB is the largest education and training provider in the county, with more than 34,000 students availing of its services last year. Councillor Bradley, who is a teacher by profession, says it is a huge honour to take on the role, and he's particularly looking forward to seeing progress on the three-school campus in Buncrana after planners sought further information on the planning application.
5: The council and the ETB are working through the further information piece, and it's expected that that will be lodged certainly by the deadline of the 30th of October, and hopefully in advance of that. The planning section in Donegal County Council will then make a decision on it, and hopefully the planning will be approved for the project. And as well as that, Donegal ETB have included the three-school campus within their submission to the Department of Education for the next round of funding under the National Development Plan. And I do expect in the next few short weeks that we'll have some major announcements in relation to the project.
1: And now for the weather, blustery today with sunny spells and heavy showers turning prolonged at times this afternoon. The showers will become well scattered by the evening and brisk northwesterly winds will ease. A fresh day with high temperatures of 14 to 16 degrees. That's all from the newsroom for now. We'll be back with the headlines at 8:30.
6: Thanks, Katie.
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Love at First Sight, 9 minutes after seven, Tuesday morning, 8th of September. I do hope I find you well. Making the news this morning, 1.6 million people watched Katie Taylor's fight on RT on Saturday night, which was bigger than the World Cup final. Imagine that. That's cool, isn't it? And then I suppose there's an additional 552,000, so there's over 2 million people who watched it then. Tuned into the RTE player to see her victory over French fighter Flora Peely at Croke Park. And the 40-year-old says the historic occasion in front of a sold-out crowd of 83,000 was a dream ending to her sporting career. What a way to end, hey? It was a perfect ending, wasn't it? And, you know, life's only beginning for her, you know? She's making a bit more free time.

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Rick Ashley, Hard to Beat a Bit of Rick, Together Forever, 17 after 7. Tuesday morning, good morning to you. That secret sounds 2,610 euros just after 7.30 this morning. Well, sure, wasn't a great old crack yesterday, the big reveal. Together Forever, well, it's a family trip of a lifetime, isn't it? It's one of those things you might have been able to do yourself because, you know, it all costs money, doesn't it? A family trip for four to Lapland. One lucky family will win a two-night Santa sleigh bell spectacular in the Rovaniemi Lapland, the official home town of Santa Claus. And it's free to enter. All you have to do is go over to highlandradio.com, put in your details, and be sure that you're able to travel, must be able to travel on Monday the 30th of November for two nights. What kind of things will you be at, Lee? Well, can I tell you? Well, there's a 30-minute, I would love this, 30-minute snowmobile safari through the snowy forest. Ooh, snow. Wouldn't it really gear you up for Christmas? It's so magical. Husky farm visit, a husky sleigh ride, reindeer farm. God, there'll be plenty of carrots over there. A reindeer sleigh ride. How good would that be? Now you're going to be crossing the Arctic Circle as well, and you'll receive a reindeer driving license. You'll see the elves' secret forest, elf school, gingerbread decorating, Santa's Christmas command centre. Now that would be good. Love to see that. I'd love to see how he does it all. And then a private family meeting with Santa himself. Also, Santa's Park. You're going to be visiting there. Santa Claus's Village, which is supposed to be class. Oh, Santa's official post office. There's a big festive dinner. How to enter, Lee? Highlandradio.com is free.

0: Snow Patrol, just say yes.
1: Yes.
0: No, say it like you mean it. Yes. We bit more. Yes.
1: You're getting there 26 minutes after 7. Good morning to you. It's brightening up, isn't it? Hey, I don't know what your plans are at the weekend. What are you doing Sunday? Sunday 13th. Here's one for you. Donegal Hospice. It's bubbles and music bingo. An evening of games and prizes all in aid of Donegal Hospice. It's this Sunday, hardly 13th of September. It's rolling in, isn't it? And it starts at 3 p.m. €5 per bingo card. It's in the Swilly Inn, Manor Cunningham. That sounds good crack, doesn't it? They're talking about becoming a parent. Oh, responsibility. Are you prepared for it? Becoming a parent and starting a new job. A new job can be exciting, can't it? Are among the milestones people feel unprepared for. And 6 in 10 say they're learning life as they go. Watch your, aren't we all? Nobody has it mastered, I think. Every day's a school day, isn't it? While almost 3/4 say they pretended to have everything figured out. Oh, God almighty. I'll be no good at pretending. Just put up the hands. Yeah, I'm learning as I go along. I got the L plates on here. Well, my first name is Lee. 1/3 don't feel ready to become a parent, while 1 in 5 say they are not prepared to manage their finances, change careers, or move to a new location. It's all a bit tricky, and we just have to take one day at a time. We got that secret sound up after 7:30 this morning. We're sitting at €2,610. So you probably heard it, but you might have a good listen today because I want you to win the money.
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1: Good morning. The time's just coming up to 7:30. Going to pass you over to the news desk to Katie Gillen. Good morning, Katie.
9: Thanks, Lee. Good morning. A public consultation is to begin later this week on the proposed N56 Dunfanaghy to Port Nabla active travel scheme. It follows the completion of the design and environmental evaluation phase. The consultation will begin this coming Thursday. The number of people living below the poverty line has increased by tens of thousands in the space of a year. New ESRI research estimates an additional 52,000 people were in poverty before housing costs, rising to an additional 69,000 when housing costs are taken into account. The increases brought the respective poverty rates to 12.9% and 15.6%. The assembly at Stormont has been told that 3 nurses were assaulted by people attending the emergency department at Altnagelvin Hospital in Derry last week. The issue was raised by West Tyrone MLA Daniel McCrossan, who told members that the facility was designed for 35,000 people each year, but the numbers passing through are now more than double that. He says not only is the hospital serving Foyle and West Tyrone, but now more and more people are being referred from Fermanagh and South Tyrone as well. A man in his 20s is fighting for his life after an assault in County Meath. It happened at a house in Balfour yesterday morning. He's been transferred to Beaumont Hospital in Dublin, where he remains in a critical condition. A man in his 40s was later arrested and remains in custody. Refugee and migrant organisations are warning proposed changes to Ireland's citizenship laws could undermine integration and leave people in limbo for years. The government's considering increasing the residency requirement for citizenship from 5 to 8 years, alongside new tests for language and financial self-sufficiency. Six organisations, including the Irish Refugee Council, says the measures would create new barriers for people already living, working and paying taxes here. And finally, Councillor Fiona Bradley has been elected chairperson of the Donegal Education and Training Board, replacing Councillor Terry McCrossan. Staff nominee Joanne Donaghy has been elected deputy chairperson, replacing outgoing deputy chairperson Councillor Declan Meehan. Donegal ETB is the largest education and training provider in the county, with more than 34,000 students availing of its services last year. That's all from the newsroom for now. We will be back with another update at 8 o'clock.
1: Thanks, Katie. You enjoying the traders? You're a big fan.
9: Of course, I am.
1: Well, how good is it compared to last year?
9: Well, I'm not going to lie. I'd say the traders are very, very weak compared to last year. They aren't doing so well, but it's entertaining nonetheless.
1: Right. Come here. Now, you're a big fan. Big, big, big fan. Would you ever be tempted to enter yourself? Did you think about it this year? Did you?
9: I kind of did. But then the more I watch it, the more I think, no, I don't think I'd be able to.
1: Why not? Why don't you think you would be able to?
9: I don't think I'd be able to be a trader because I think I'm very obvious when I'm not telling the truth. And I don't know, I think I'd crumble, to be honest. And then as a faithful, I think I'd probably cry if somebody thought I was a traitor. I'd get very sensitive.
1: We would support you. We would support you, Katie. We'll just have to, you never know, you can surprise us next year. Thanks, never Katie.

0: Katie Tunstall, Suddenly I See. Good morning to Lorna Gowdy and Ted the dog. They're just having their breakfast. He sent me a picture of Ted the dog. He's licking his lips. What did he have for breakfast?
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0: You would have a fine breakfast with €2,610 for The Secret Sound. 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Mm-hmm, that is it. Ted the dog, what are you thinking? Are you still licking your lips? Do you want to have a guess on that? 086 60 25000. 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

0: Duffy and Mercy, 20 minutes away from 8. Well, let's see, can we get a winner on the secret side? €2,610. We've got James Rogers and Letterkenny in line two. James will be with you in a moment or two. We're heading over to Drumkeen. We've got Mum Diane there. And we got Sam Martlin there. Sam, good morning.
1: Hello.
0: Sam, you're about to go to school. Wouldn't it be? What school do you go to, Sam? Let me see. What are you in? Let's see. I'll just have a guess. You're in fifth class, are you?
1: Yes.
0: Hey, got that right. Good. That was a lucky stab, Sam. Come here, have a listen to this. It would be great to win. Have a listen. Sam, what do you think that is? No, hi to Mum in the background. I know Mum's there as well. What do you think it is?
1: Hi. I think it's unfolding a camping chair.
0: Ooh, I haven't had that before, Sam, but it's not right, Sam. But thanks for yourself and Mum for ringing in this morning. Sam and Mum, did you enter Highland Radio's trip to Lapland yet? Did you jump online, highlandradio.com? It's free. Did you try that, Sam, yet?
1: Not yet. No, we might try that.
0: Oh, yeah. Well, try it, please, because it's free and somebody...

0: My idea is the daughter's idea.
1: Ah, right. And what's the daughter's name again, James?
0: Holly.
1: Holly, is it? Holly? Right.
0: Are you going to say hello? Say hello.
2: Hello, Lee.
1: Good morning.
0: Too shy to say hello, Lee.
1: It's all right. I'd be shy myself if Daddy says, go on, say hello. No, go, you say hello. Well, Holly, good morning to you. And James, do me a favour as well. I'm telling everybody that I meet. I want somebody's going to win it anyway. But sure, do you know that HighlandRadio.com, a family trip to Lapland for four? Do you think you could manage it if you won that?
0: Oh, not a problem.
1: Would Holly like that?
0: Oh, she would love it, Lee.
1: Well, sure, pop on over to HighlandRadio.com. It's just fill in. It's very simple and it's free, James. All right, let's get back to your answer now then. Have a listen to this. See, can you get some cash? James and Holly Rogers, what do you think it is? Well, it's Holly's answer.
0: Changing the water filter in a fridge.
1: Ooh, changing the water filter in the... in the fridge. Oh, in the back door. James and Holly, it's not right. But thanks for giving it a go, folks. Have a nice morning.
0: Thanks, Lee.
1: All right, good on you. That was James Rogers and Holly. Holly, good morning to you. Have a lovely day. The water filter in the fridge. And then we had Sam and Diane, and it was unfolding the cap and chair. Not right. If you think you know what this is, give us a little call after 8:30.
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0: Let's find out what's making the headlines today. Well, the campsite where I'm a Celebrity new spin-off show is currently being filmed has gone into lockdown. The Wild Frontier, which will also be hosted by Ant and Dexy, celebrities battle it out in the Canadian wilderness rather than the Australian jungle. And according to The Sun, an electric fence has been put up around the campsite. You can nearly guess why in Canada, following a bear attack on a female hiker in the local area. Could be scary enough now. Tom Jones... It's a bit sad to hear this. Tom Jones has been dropped as a full-time coach on The Voice UK, according to the Sun newspaper. The Welsh singer has appeared on the show since its launch back in 2012, but a shake-up could see him move to a different role. What role would he have then? And the publication also reported that former X Factor judge Cheryl will replace the music legend. Now, if you had Tom Jones or Cheryl, who would you take? Who said Tom Jones? Yeah, me too. Yeah, there you have it. The co-director of the new Oasis documentary has described how they approached the filming of the band's first rehearsals for their 2025 reunion tour. Oasis Don't Look Back in Anger, which is in cinemas from tomorrow if you're interested. It documents Liam and Noel Gallagher's return to the stage last year. Dylan Southern says they wanted to be hands-off.
2: We designed an approach that meant we weren't actually in the room, so we needed to be invisible. For the 6 weeks of rehearsals, they didn't see us, they didn't see any of our crew. We put the cameras into place, we rolled and we watched it from another room elsewhere on the site, and because we wanted it to feel unmediated.
0: Do you see how he says we rolled with it? You gotta roll. Stop it. All right, Cliff Richard's releasing over... He's releasing covers of his hits by the likes of The Beatles, Harry Styles and Elvis Presley. They'll feature on the 85-year-old's 48th studio album. He says the record's tributes to famous artists who reached number one. That's your showbiz.
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Texas, and Inner Smile, 2 minutes away from news with Katie Gillen this morning. And we have sport as well. Ben and Dina Brown, who get married today in Crossroads from Uncle Joe in Australia. Hey, congratulations, guys.

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1: Good morning, it's Katie Gillen with the news at 8 o'clock. Over 200,000 children in Ireland are living in poverty. The figure rises to around 250,000 when the cost of housing is taken into account. An ESRI report says the rate has increased despite a rise in household incomes. TCD economist Barra Rowntree says the government is well behind on its target of eradicating child poverty by the end of the decade.
2: Even on the official measure, once you account for those, the number of kids below the poverty line is a lot higher. But regardless of how you measure it, there are a lot of children below the poverty line. We're very far away from reaching the government target. And that's something that just simply isn't going to happen unless the government embark on, not just in this budget, but over the next few budgets, some really big policy changes.
1: Members of the public are being invited to share their thoughts on the proposed N56 Dunfanaghy to Portnablah active travel scheme. This follows the completion of the design and environmental evaluation phase. The public consultation will begin this Thursday. With more, here's Donal Kavanagh.
3: In a letter to members of the Glendale's Municipal District, officials say a Part 8 planning application will be submitted to Donegal County Council's planning section in the coming days, with the public notice being published later this week. All planning documentation will be available for public inspection at the Dunloe Public Services Centre and County House in Lifford for a period of 4 weeks from this coming Thursday, September 10th, until Friday, October 9th, inclusive. Submissions and observations with respect to the proposed development can be made in writing to the County Secretariat Office, Donegal County Council, Lifford, County Donegal, or via email to design@dnrdo.ie or via the Make a Submission button on the project specific page on the consult.donegal.ie website before 4 o'clock on October 26th. The application documentation will also be available to view online via the Donegal County Council website.
1: Aldna Galvin Hospital's emergency department is at breaking point. That's according to West Tyrone MLA Daniel McCrossan, who told the Assembly at Stormont that three nurses were assaulted by people attending the ED last week. The facility was designed for 35,000 people last year, but it's estimated more than double that many people are passing through. Mr. McCrossan says the emergency department is in need of an urgent upgrade.
4: People are sitting on floors. Seriously ill patients are lined across corridors. There's one toilet in the emergency waiting room. One. It's the oldest type of emergency department in this place. It's 41 years old. It was designed for 35,000 attendees per year. Today, it is trying to cope with 70 to 80,000 attendees per year. It is not possible.
1: Parents are increasingly concerned about how safely children are using artificial intelligence. New research shows two-thirds of parents of 11 to 14-year-olds are worried their children could receive inaccurate or misleading information from AI. More than half also believe their child is not equipped to navigate AI and other digital technology safely. Liz Roach is head of the Vodafone Foundation in Ireland. She says the study also found widespread concern among adults about keeping pace with new technology.
5: AI use is absolutely widespread at about 55% of those that were surveyed, but it's much lower amongst those aged 65 plus, with 22% only using AI regularly and 43% having never used it at all. So the challenge with AI is less about access and more about confidence.
1: Inis Eoghan Councillor Fionnán Bradley has been elected chairperson of the Donegal Education Training Board. He replaces outgoing Councillor Terry McCrossan. Meanwhile, staff nominee Joanne Donaghy has been elected deputy chairperson, replacing outgoing deputy chairperson Councillor Declan Meehan. Councillor Bradley is a teacher by profession and says it is a huge honour to take on the role, and he hopes to ensure Donegal schools get their fair share of funding.
6: It's an immense honour to have been elected as chairman of Donegal ETB at such an early stage in my time on the council, and in particular as a past pupil of Crannagh College, which of course is an ETB school. So I'm absolutely delighted to have been given the honour by my fellow board members. And I fully intend to do my level best to visit all 15 post-primary schools throughout the county under the auspices of Donegal ETB and to attend meetings right throughout the country to advance the ETB's cause within the county and to ensure we get our fair share of investment.
1: And now forward, the weather blustery today with sunny spells and heavy showers turning prolonged at times this afternoon. The showers will become well scattered by the evening. A fresh day with high temperatures of 14 to 16 degrees. That's all from the newsroom for now. We will be back with headlines at 5:30.
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7: Tuesday Sport is over to Dermot Doherty. Morning, Dermot.
10: Good morning, Lee. Jim McGuinness will be the manager of the Donegal Senior Footballers for the 2027 campaign after he was reappointed last evening. He had returned as Donegal manager back in 2023 on a 3-year term with the option of a 4th year. And last night, Donegal County Board confirmed he'll be staying on for another season. They also confirmed the appointment of Mickey McCann as Donegal hurling manager for another 2 years. McCann is now heading into his 10th season as manager of Donegal's hurlers. He's the second longest serving manager in intercounty hurling behind Limerick's John Kiley. Meanwhile, the club championships continue this coming weekend, and the Donegal CCC have confirmed the fixture details for the preliminary quarterfinals. Four Masters will host St Michael's on Saturday at 3:30, with McCool's and Downing's meeting in Balbuffet at 7:30. Then on Sunday, it's Derby Day for rival parishes. Glenswillie's meeting with Termon throws in at 2:00 at Park Neave Columba, and Kilcar's tie with neighbours Neave Columba starts at 4:30. The quarterfinal draw for the senior championship will take place after the game in Towny. Neave Connell, St Eunan's Dunlow and Gweedore are already through to the last eight. Now the senior relegation games are both on Saturday, with Ardra taking on Killybegs at 3:30 in Kilcar, and Glenfinn go up against Éirua. That's at 7:30 in Ardra. Well, on to football. Troy Parrott is in line for his Champions League debut with new club Real Betis tonight. The Spanish side are away to Lille for the opening round of the season's league phase. Kickoff is at 8:00. At the same time, Manchester City begin another European campaign with a trip to Porto, while Real Madrid boss Jose Mourinho faces his former club Inter at the Bernabeu. At 5:45, Aston Villa are in Belgium to take on Club Brugge. The third round of the EFL Cup also gets underway this evening. There's an all Premier League encounter at the Stadium of Light, with Sunderland hosting Hull City from 7:45. Bournemouth host Lincoln City, and Crystal Palace entertain Middlesbrough. Newcastle United are away at Millwall from 8:00. And West Ham will look to make it three championship wins on the bounce tonight. They travel to newly promoted Bolton for an 8:00 start in the 7:45 games. Leaders Swansea face a tough test away to Southampton, while Jamie Vardy could be included in the Burnley squad for their clash with Wrexham. In tennis at the US Open overnight, Alexander Zverev booked his place in the quarterfinals by seeing off Luciano Darderi in straight sets. It was the same story for Coco Gauff, who eased past Iva Jovic, and Australian Open champion Elena Rybakina saw off the challenge of Naomi Osaka without dropping a set. And in racing, there's an 8-race card on offer in Galway today. The first race goes to post just before 4:45. And that's your sport, Lee.
7: Thanks, Dermot.
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7 after 8 on a Tuesday morning. Good morning to you. If you're celebrating your birthday today, come on, happy birthday to you. Oh, have a good one. You celebrate it with Anne Diamond. She's 72. She's a journalist and broadcaster. We had Martin Freeman. He's 55. He's the actor. Hot Fuzz, The Hobbit. He was good in The Hobbit, wasn't he? And Fargo. And this lady is 47 today. American singer-songwriter. Get the party started. So what? What about us? Pink.

0: Birthday Girl Pink, Runaway. Thanks for your texts and WhatsApps this morning. 086 60 25,000. And for all your suggestions for the secret song. Yeah, some good ones coming in now. Some really, really good ones. All right, just to let you know, we text to say there's a traffic collision on the Rafo to Convoy Road on the Bad Corners. Be careful, road is passable.
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Bruce Springsteen. We take care of our own 20 after 8. Good morning, Teresa. Teresa says, good morning, Lee. I still think I have the right answer for the secret sound, although I've missed a few days of guesses. Ooh. See, you've been busy. She says, my son got married last week and my new grandchild is due this week, so I need the money. You'll have to have a wee listen just after 8:30, Teresa. €2,610 welcome. I want you to do a favour. Can you do a favour? That's not very often I ask for favours, right? I need you to do a favour for me, right? I need you to go on to highlandradio.com and I want you to enter, you know, the family trip of a lifetime to Lapland for a family of four. I want you to enter that because somebody listening now is going to win this and it's going to be drawn in a couple of weeks' time. So one lucky family will win two nights Santa Sleigh Belt Spectacular in Rovaniemi, Lapland. It is the official homeland of Santa Claus. And you're going to be busy. I don't think you're going to need, like, the accommodation is in a cosy Lapland cabin surrounded by nature. You have your own private sauna. I don't know how you're going to get time to dip your toe in the sauna because there's going to be that much. And you'd be thinking, oh, what are we going to wear if they have to go? Well, this thermal suits are going to be supplied, the boots, the socks, the hats, the helmets, the gloves. You're going to be all kitted out. Some of the things that you're going to be doing, because it's going to be busy, you're going to be, need a week off school after this, I think. That'll be even better again. 30-minute snowmobile safari through a snowy forest. What about this? Husky farm visit, husky sleigh ride, reindeer sleigh ride. Oh, God. Crossing the Arctic Circle. How many people did that? And even receive their own reindeer driving license. You're going to see the elves' secret forest. What about this? Gingerbread decorating, toboggan, snow activity, Santa Christmas Command Centre. Would love to see that. Greg would love to be there. He's all techie, you see. And a private family meeting with the man himself, Santa Claus. And it goes on. I could read more stuff out today and tell you more about this, but I do know you need to be able to travel on these specific travel dates, Monday the 30th of November for two nights. Now, it's free to enter. All you have to do is go over to highlandradio.com, select Lapland and make dreams happen. It's free. Come on, we're going to be announcing the winner on the 25th of September, which is only a couple of weeks away. Come on.

0: Bess Sweeney. Happy birthday to you from your cousin, and you're 15 today. Have a great day. News on the way.
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0: Good morning, the time is 8:30. Going to pass you over to the news desk to Katie Gillen. Good morning, Katie.
5: Thanks, Lee. Good morning. Over 200,000 children in Ireland are living in poverty. The figure rises to around 250,000 when the cost of housing is taken into account. An ESRI report says the rate has increased despite a rise in household incomes. Members of the public are being invited to share their thoughts on the proposed N56 Dunfanaghy to Port na Blaa active travel scheme. This follows the completion of the design and environmental evaluation phase. The public consultation will begin this Thursday. Eldna Gilvin Hospital's emergency department is at breaking point. That's according to West Tyrone MLA Daniel McCrossan, who told the Assembly at Stormont that three nurses were assaulted by people attending the ED last week. The facility was designed for 35,000 people last year, but it's estimated more than double that figure are passing through. A man is being treated for critical injuries at a Dublin hospital following a serious assault in County Meath. Emergency services responded to an incident in Balfour early yesterday morning. The man, aged in his 20s, was initially taken to Mullingar Hospital before being transferred to Beaumont in Dublin. Gardaí have arrested a man aged in his 40s for questioning. Parents are increasingly concerned about how safely children are using artificial intelligence. New research shows two-thirds of parents of 11 to 14-year-olds are worried their children could receive inaccurate or misleading information from AI. More than half also believe their child is not equipped to navigate AI and other digital technology safely. Refugee and migrant organisations are warning proposed changes to Ireland's citizenship laws could undermine integration and leave people in limbo for years. The government's considering increasing the residency requirement for citizenship from 5 to 8 years, alongside new tests for language and financial self-sufficiency. Six organisations, including the Irish Refugee Council, say the measures would create new barriers for people already living, working and paying taxes here. And finally, Inis Eoghan councillor Fiona Bradley has been elected chairperson of Donegal Education Training Board. He replaces outgoing councillor Terry McCrossan. Meanwhile, staff nominee Joanne Donaghy has been elected deputy chairperson, replacing outgoing deputy chairperson councillor Declan Meehan. That's all from the newsroom for now. We will be back with another update at 9 o'clock.
0: Thanks, Katie.

0: Ramble as well. 24 minutes away from 9 o'clock. Good morning to you. Where have you been? Been there all the time. It was me looking for you. Let's jump into Fact of the Day before we get into the secret sound. €2,610. Fact of the Day. Bees have 5 eyes. Why not just 2? Why 5? Need to Google that one. Marilyn Monroe's IQ is 168, and it was higher than Einstein's at 160. How intelligent was she? And Cher was the first actress, the very first actress, to show her belly button on American TV back in 1975. Hopefully there was no fluff in it.
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3: Blustery today, sunny. It's blustery today. Looks grand so far. But hey, it could turn. Sunny spells, heavy showers turning prolonged at times this afternoon. Temperatures going to be fresh enough, 14 to 16 degrees.
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3: This is where we're at, €2,610. What is it? The Secret Sound. Diane Mortlin and Sam, Sam from Drumkeen, he says it was unfolding a camping chair. That was a good answer. Wasn't just good enough. Then we had James Rogers. James was telling me the crack. He says it's the fourth time on now, giving it an old go over this last, I don't know, 6 or 7, 8 months. And he says that was the water filter in the fridge. It wasn't the right answer. What do you think it is? Who's up for a guess? 0749125000. The money's here for you. You just have to give us the right answer. You can text or WhatsApp 086 60 25000. But maybe, if you can, give us a call. 0749125000. Here it is. That's it.

0: Corner line two, we're going to Bala Buffet. First of all, Teresa Hegarty. Teresa, good morning. Mind you why?
1: Good morning.
0: I have 2,610 euro. Have we listened to this, Teresa? What do you think it is, Teresa?
1: Very nice indeed if I get it right, but also, it could be, you know, when they mow the garden, or the garden and the hay, put it in the back of the truck.
0: When you're mowing the garden and you're putting it into the back of the truck, maybe it's all the different bits of grass and leaves and stuff you probably garden. Teresa, thanks for guessing. It's not right. We're going to pop over the hedge now to Cathy Anderson. Cathy, good morning.
2: Good morning, Lee.
0: Nothing to do with a lawnmower then, Cathy?
2: No, definitely not.
0: How sure you got it right? Are you really pretty confident? Well, you are when you're ringing.
2: I'm nearly 100%, 99.
0: Oh, have a listen to this then. Oh, I'll be delighted for you to win the money. Have a listen. Now, Cathy, give us the right answer.
2: It's, you know, when the trip switch goes off and you're putting it back up again. If you have a fuse, you know. And yeah, I have to, I'm so short that I have to get the hand on the brush to put it up.
0: What's causing your trip switch to trip? There must be something tripping. There must be a dodgy plug or something.
2: I don't actually know. When I put it up, everything's okay again.
0: Yeah, but do you know?
2: It's only an odd time, you know, it happens, but I think it sounds a bit like it.
0: Well, just on a health and safety point of view, maybe it might be worth, you know, an electrician checking that out for you, do you know? Because it could be dodgy.
2: Oh, yes, I'm missing my electrician.
0: Well, you'll have to get in touch with the electrician. And in between times, I'm going to let you know. It's not what you wanted to hear.
2: Oh,
0: but
2: Lee, how could you?
0: But hey, listen, maybe you were meant to phone in with that answer about the trip switch, because that's something you should investigate. It shouldn't be tripping like that. There's a wee fault somewhere, so maybe you were meant to phone in today,
2: Kathy.
0: Yeah. Come here, look after
2: it. It doesn't happen very often. It's a wee while now, but I just thought it sounds like it, you know.
0: Well, there's something to it.
2: I don't like to hear it right now.
0: No, well, I know that, but sure, get it checked out, you know, for the sake of yourself. All right, Cathy?
2: I know, yeah. Thanks very much, Lee.
0: We talk again, Cathy Anderson, and we have Teresa back again tomorrow just after 7:30.
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Benson Boone, Mystical, Magical, 10 away from 9. Hope your Tuesday morning's going good. Could you say happy birthday? Well, your birthday's a magical day, isn't it? To Florence Stewart, we hope you have a great day. Lots of love from your husband, Mark. Love your husband. Lots of love from your husband. Right, husband Mark, 4 girls and grandkids, Orla, Austin, Jack, Oscar and Alex. So Florence, have a wonderful day and happy birthday to her daughter, Louise Rosny, on her way to work. You're probably there at the minute now. Depends on traffic, I suppose. But hope you're there safe and sound. Louise, have a lovely day. Have a wonderful day from Mum and Dad and all the gang, Margot Rosny and Tommy Rosny, of course. And the legend that he is. Love Tommy. All right, then. Could you say a special mention to Kathleen Gallagher? Kathleen Gallagher and Lurgy Brack. Kathleen, hope you're listening. Now text Kathleen if you're not listening. Kathleen, happy birthday. You celebrated the big birthday at the weekend and I was told to give you a good touch here. This is a WhatsApp they're going to tell her. It's from her baking student Kieran back in the day, maybe the late 60s. So what does that make? Kieran must be nearly 82 then. No, he's not 82, but he's nearly 80. You know what I mean. Kathleen, you taught him everything and there is to know about baking and cakes. And I think he's still learning because the text says he can't bake still. Lots of love from Kieran, Mary and all the family. So happy birthday to you. I think Kieran will have to bake you a cake and then you have to taste it. Don't have to eat it though.

a Bounty Wee tune. 6 minutes away from nine. Old police in the US. Bigfoot. Is he really? Is he real? Is he? Well, police in the US is in the news this morning and responded to numerous reports of Bigfoot sightings in the small town of Maine. However, residents in the town were left red-faced after it turned out it was a man in a furry jacket. It was like somebody going around the town in a reindeer's outfit. Who was that? Wasn't me. No. Well, enough said. Just to let you know, the Young at Heart Social Club is being held at the Day Centre in Letterkenny tonight at 7:30 p.m. All is welcome. So that's the Young at Heart Social is back on tonight in Letterkenny.

0: The bluebells and young at heart. Do you remember the saying that says it was unlucky to pick bluebells? Did you know that?
1: No, I never heard that.
0: You never heard that? You'd pick
1: it's them. Unlucky to be commuting into Letterkenny. See the video posted in there of the queue coming down Lurkey Brack.
0: I see that, and it goes on and on and on. So I feel for you. Yeah. I feel for you. Here, what about?
1: Is it because the IT's open again? What were you going to say? Sorry, Gooch.
0: Probably all the schools and stuff. Like we're just finding our feet. Sure, last week was it really when we're all kind of back?
1: So? No, IT's back. ATU's back this week.
0: ATU is right.
1: What were you going to say there?
0: I'm just saying about AI and stuff. You're all over it. Like, and I'm dabbling a wee bit in here.
1: No,
0: and there.
1: I'm no more than you or no less than you. Just trying to find where it's useful in terms of productivity.
0: Is it useful for homework?
1: I don't know. I mean, parents going to have to figure that out, aren't they? It's a tough one, that.
0: Yeah.
1: Because is it doing your homework or is it helping you with your homework?
0: Well, sure. There was homework done on our house and AI was used to work out maths questions. I hadn't a foggiest notion about it.
1: Well, I think it's okay if you're using it to help.
0: Yeah.
1: And I think if you ask AI to explain how you came at that answer and then you use that.
0: Yeah.
1: As long as the child, I think, is not using
0: it's not
1: it.
0: But then for again, the answers and stuff.
1: Especially if you're not allowed to use a calculator.
0: Well, you are allowed to use calculators.
1: I will say it's fine.
0: What's your... Now, there's a big jump from calculators to AI, Greg.
1: Yes, but it's still just giving you the answer.
0: Stop.
1: That's just what it's doing.
0: No,
1: I think you could use it like that, but, it, you know, as I say, it's very hard to keep up with schoolwork when you're old like us, right? So I think AI would be good to help.
0: When you were
1: get
0: doing, when you were helping with the schoolwork, did you find it tricky? There's stuff there coming in, and I'm thinking, gee, I don't know.
1: It was a no runner for me. I tried my best, but
0: yeah,
1: no, wasn't any good. It's all changed for me.
0: We're kind of supposed to know the answers as parents, aren't we?
1: No.
0: Not all of them?
1: No, of course not. Hey, have a good day, sunshine.
0: You have a good day too.
1: Right, it's 9 o'clock. If you've any reports on the traffic, by the way, please get them into us so we can get them out to other listeners. I've seen a video there of huge delays coming down Lurkey Bracket. It's not necessarily to crib about the traffic. You can do that as well, but just to get the information out there to others, because there's going to be people late for school, work and hospital appointments today, I suspect. Right, let's get a news update at 9 o'clock. It's over to Kate. To Gillen.
2: Thanks, Greg. Good morning. The number of people living below the poverty line has increased by tens of thousands in the space of a year. New ESRI research estimates an additional 52,000 people were in poverty before housing costs, rising to an additional 69,000 when housing costs are taken into account. The increases brought the respective poverty rates to 12.9% and 15.6%. Assistant Professor of Economics at Trinity College, Barra Rowntree, says the increase has been concentrated among households with children.
3: Well, our estimates suggest that the number of children in households below the poverty line, when you account for housing costs, has gone up by about 40,000 to over 250,000 children. And so that really is something of concern. We know that child poverty can have very negative effects in later life on their future earnings, their future education outcomes, their future health outcomes. And that should be of concern to government.
2: The emergency department at Altna Galvin Hospital is not fit for purpose. West Tyrone MLA Daniel McCrossan told Stormont that the ED was designed for 35,000 people last year, but more than double that are passing through the doors. He says just last week, three nurses were assaulted by people attending the emergency department. Mr. McCrossan says the government should be concentrating on this instead of flags and parades.
4: Doctors and nurses should be treating patients, not firefighting chaos in a system that the government has failed to resolve. In this house, we get angry and upset and frustrated about signs and language. And where's the same outrage? Where's the outrage when it comes to people that are dying and are lacking the dignity they deserve sitting in an emergency department in Derry?
2: A group of businesses in Buncrana are joining together to launch a new physical and digital gift card. The Visit Buncrana gift card is being led by Buncrana Businesses Together as an upgrade to their paper vouchers, which were introduced in 2025 and generated over €100,000 in revenue for the town in 9 months. With more, here's Tara Duggan.
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2: And now for the weather. Blustery today with sunny spells and heavy showers turning prolonged at times this afternoon. The showers will become well scattered by the evening. A fresh day with high temperatures of 14 to 16 degrees. That's all from the newsroom for now. We will be back with another update and the obituary notices at 10 o'clock.
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1: Hello, good morning, and you're very welcome along to the programme. 4 minutes past nine on this Tuesday, the 8th of September, 2026. It's great to have you on board. We've a lot to cover today. Plenty of news about lots of sport too. Jim McGuinness signed up for another year. What's your views on that, or anything else for that matter? Or perhaps there's an issue you wish to raise, some news you wish to pass on to us. Good news, we welcome that too. 086 60 25,000 is the WhatsApp and text number. 086 60 25,000. 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We're broadcasting on our Facebook pages and on X. And yes, as I said, I'm not sure if it's a peculiarity about the traffic in and around Letterkenny today, but we're being sent videos of long delays. I was checking the Google situation and what it is suggesting with the traffic this morning. I'm not sure how accurate this is. That stretch, that little stretch between the Dry Arch roundabout and into Letterkenny, 2.6 kilometres, 9 minutes to travel that at the moment. The overall journey from Stranola to Ballybuffet, Stranola, Ballybuffet to Letterkenny, 29 minutes in this morning's traffic. This is what the Google APIs are telling us. Milford to Letterkenny, 26 minutes. It's normally 22 without traffic. The greatest delays, we're being told by Google, 7 minute delays is Buncrana to Letterkenny. If that's your route, 47 minutes that is taking, but I'm not sure how accurate or otherwise that is. Google pretty much on the ball normally, but we shall see. Right, let's get to the papers this morning. The Irish Times. Do you remember that saying? And I think it was Leo Varadkar, wasn't it? And it was quite controversial at the time, where he says about, you know, we want to reward people who get up early in the morning. Well, it's been reused. There were mixed signals from government on the forthcoming budget yesterday, as Fianna Fáil ministers and TDs gathered in Tullamore, County Offaly, for the party's thinking ahead of the resumption of the Dáil next week. Fine Gael leader and Taoiseach Simon Harris promised that tax cuts in the budget would support people who get up early every morning and go to work, reprising a line used by Leo Varadkar during his campaign for the party leadership in 2017. In an address to the Mullingar Chamber of Commerce yesterday morning, Harris, who as Minister for Finance has responsibility for tax policy, promised that the government's commitment to support people who work hard would be reflected in a person's income tax package in the budget. He said cutting business taxes and cutting income taxes are appropriate for the budget, which is set to be delivered in 4 weeks' time on October 6th. I think anything that would improve people's pay packets would be beneficial. People would see that as beneficial. So we shall see. Often what happens is that, you know, you lose on the swings and you gained on the roundabouts. I think what people want is the you know, an actual increase in the amount they take home for all of their work, and it not then to be chipped away by other things. Tax cuts, rich country. That's what we're being told is happening. That's what we're told is what we're being told where we are. But yet, child poverty continues to soar in this country, and soar it does. The Irish Independent tells us there's been a sharp rise in the number of children living in poverty despite strong growth in average incomes. The overall number of children living below the poverty line has risen to 200,000, an increase of 30,000, according to the ESRU. I mean, we don't need really to get any further context, but we had, 80,000 people in Croke Park on Saturday night, double that, and then stick another half in on top of that. And that's the amount of children in this country that are living under the poverty line. I mean, that's crazy. The ESRI said the government were very far from meeting its target for reducing child poverty to 3% by 2030 and called for a second tier of child benefit for poorer families. Once housing costs were added into the mix, the increase in the number of children living in poverty was even higher, with an additional 40,000 recorded in this category in 2024 when compared with the previous year. That's a rise of 23%. The ESRI said this was despite strong growth in average household incomes. But the average household incomes is the lie, because you've got people on good incomes and you've got people on crap incomes, and you know, you get the average. And it's those lower income families where they need targeted supports that have 200,000 children living in poverty in Ireland. I mean, that they have to do something about that, don't they? And I think even to try and reduce that to 3% by 2030, reduce it to 0% by 2028 is what I would suggest they should do if we are as wealthy as we claim to be. The Irish Daily Mail, citizenship a privilege. This is the ongoing move by Jim O'Callaghan to tighten things up in this area. And I suppose, too, as the leadership contest continues to rumble under the surface within Fianna Fáil, you have, you know, some of the main players. I mean, who is there? Jim O'Callaghan, Derek Leary, Jack Chambers, though Jack Chambers still perhaps has a hangover from that presidential debacle. But these are some of the names that are being associated with it. And Jim O'Callaghan would like to see a win in this space, I'm sure, to strengthen his chances, if he so wished, to lead that party. So new rules around gaining Irish citizenship will require applicants to demonstrate the capacity to contribute to society, the Taoiseach has said. Minister for Justice and Migration, Jim O'Callaghan, will bring new measures to Cabinet tomorrow, tightening criteria for citizenship. It's expected to extend the time applicants must live here from 5 to 8 years and include language tests demonstrating proficiency in English. It's understood applicants may be required to prove they can contribute to society and the economy and avoid taking social welfare payments for a period before their application. A means test will be applied in order to determine if the applicant can be considered self-sufficient, and they will also be required to prove employment or capacity to gain employment. On to the Red Top tabloids now, and Ticketmaster has been accused of misleading commercial practice in connection with ticket sales for the sellout Oasis reunion concerts at Croke Park last year. I'm sure some of you, or at least some close to you, were at them. The case was before Judge Anthony Halpin at Dublin District Court yesterday and stems from an inquiry by the Competition and Consumer Protection Commission. The company faces two charges under Section 47 of the Consumer Protection Act surrounding information provided to concert goers who bought platinum tickets, which gave fans access to some of the most popular events at a price set by the organiser. The alleged offence relates to tickets for Noel and Liam Gallagher's packed gigs in Dublin in August 16th and 17th in 2025. We'll see what comes from that. And it doesn't go away, does it? Is 6-7, is that in your house still? It's been around a while and it doesn't seem to be going away at all. It was the most searched full slang term in 2026 across Ireland. The kids craze 6-7 topping the list. And as I say, there's as many adults using it, I think, as there are kids. Word experts at unscramblers.com used Google Trends to discover the top trending slang terms, and a search engine optimization analysis tool was also used to find the number of searches of slang over the years so far. Their study found that 6-7 had 39,400 searches, putting it top of the list. An example of brain rot internet humor, where the randomness of the phrase itself becomes funny. It originates from the song Don't 6-7 by, well, there's question marks about where it originated, but anyway, it went viral after a basketball player created a trending video about being 6'7" tall. Kids and teens scream and chant it often with exaggerated hand gestures. Second on the list was maxing, 16,000 odd searches to go all in on improving a specific part of your life, like presenting maxing. Host maxing is what I could be searching up. Mogging is the other one, still popular, which is outclassing someone else by appearing more attractive, skillful, or successful. So Caroline mogs me daily because she's so pretty, would be the analogy. Right, okay. 086 60 25,000, that's the text line. In fact, here's all of the contact details for the show.
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15: 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The time is
1: approaching 17 minutes past 9. Now, just to let you know, out on the roads, that there are reports of a two-vehicle collision on the convoy to Raphoe Road. Gardaí are currently at the scene. We're being told the road is blocked. We've got no details of any injuries, but that is obviously going to cause delays. If you're sitting in them, you know what it is now. Right, let's go to Paul Brogan, coordinator, Buncrana Business Together, and owner of Food for Thought. Good morning, Paul.
16: Good morning, Greg.
1: Right, now, you had an instrumental role alongside others in the formation of the Buncrana Businesses Together and the paper vouchers, and that's what we're going to talk about because it's really working out quite well, isn't it?
16: It is, yeah. It was an initiative we brought in last October to sort of give the town a little bit of a buzz before Christmas. And so far, we've sold over 100,000 euro, and that's off the paper voucher.
1: Now, what's the paper voucher? You mean that's a physical voucher, or what? Just explain that.
16: No, the paper voucher just comes in two vouchers. It comes in a 10 euro voucher sale and a 20 euro voucher sale. So, if you're looking for a 50, we have to give you 2 20s and a 10.
1: Right,
16: if you're looking for a 100, we have to give you 5 20s. So, there's a lot of paper, a lot of work in that.
1: Yes, and
16: compared to the card.
1: And why did you go down that route? Was it just as a launch to get it off the ground?
16: Yeah, there was a timing thing there that we only had a meeting in September and we formed the group and we got 13 local businesses to donate a sum to get these printed and to get them out there. So we wouldn't have had the time. The other program takes anything between 6 months to 12 months to get up and running. So we were limited to time at the start. It was just to give it a boost to see what the appetite was from the public in vouchers locally. And it proved that there was an appetite there. They bought them. They thought it was great. Best thing ever. But to move that up a scale, we have to go from the paper voucher to the digital and physical card voucher.
1: But what this did prove and what it did achieve is ring fencing money that would be spent in businesses in Buncrana. You know, rather than say, for instance, a different type of a card which could be bought anywhere or used online, this is a scheme that, you know, is great for businesses because you sell these gift cards, that money gets spent with participating businesses.
16: Yeah, that's the great thing about it is that the money, as you say, is ring-fenced, so this money cannot leave the town. And even if you're not part of the Buncrana Business Together or you're not a business that has a card machine for the next program, your business will still benefit because other businesses are doing well. They're paying their staff, they're hiring more staff. So at the end of the day, everybody wins. The people buying the cards wins, the people receiving the cards wins, and Buncrana Town wins. So that's the idea of it. It's a proven system that's available in other towns. We were just a little bit behind the run because of COVID and Brexit and other things that was going on, you know.
1: Yeah, so the next logical step, obviously, although I like the idea of being able to break down a 50 into 2 20s and a 10, but anyway, that's old school. The evolution of
16: Greg. Yeah. With the digital card system, you can break that 50 down to 10 fives.
1: Exactly.
16: Because there's 50 euro on your card, whereas with the 2 20s and a 10, if you go into somewhere and you only want to spend a 5 with a 20-euro card, for them to give you back 15-euro cash, that defeats the purpose because that cash can be spent somewhere else.
1: Exactly, yes.
16: So right. This is a better idea.
1: It is, yeah. It's the natural evolution, of course. Now, it also makes it more accessible, more sexy and more modern, right? So you would expect, presumably, you know, its usage to grow. And businesses to start saying, right, this is a handy way actually for us to maybe give a bonus to staff or what have you. Where do you see it going from here over what timeline?
16: Well, there's a lot of benefits here. Like, you know, first of all, there's going to be 4 ways that you can purchase or receive the card, to purchase the card. First of all, we will be selling them in Food for Thought. That's really the physical card. If you're looking to buy a gift for somebody, a wedding present, a birthday prize, somebody that's retiring, you can buy them through us at the shop. Then you can actually get what they call a load-up card. So this will be a blank card that will be left in designated shops in the town that's open 7 days a week. So on a Sunday morning, if you're invited to a party, you can go into that shop and you can lift a blank card ticket home with you and you can load it up through your phone and then hand them the card that evening as if you had the card all along. Then online, there's 2 ways online. There's one if you have people in Australia, America, Canada, New Zealand, they can go online and they can get a card delivered to their parents at Christmas time. We don't have to do any work with that. There will be an online site from the supplier, Myconex. And then the last way is if you wanted to get a digital card, and that's a card that you can put digitally onto your phone, that can be downloaded from that site as well. Mm. And again, we don't have to handle that sale, but it goes through our sales as regards Buncrana.
1: Yeah, and it kind of comes at a time, I think, where, and I'll frame it this way, and you can contradict me if I'm wrong, but Buncrana seems to be going through a purple patch. You know, the main street is vibrant, and there are businesses off the main street, don't get me wrong. I think it's benefited quite significantly from the nighttime economy initiative, and there are major plans for developments in and around Buncrana. So it does seem to be coming at the right time, as I say, through a purple patch for Buncrana as a whole. You know, it's the main street and surrounding areas in the hinterland.
16: Yeah, well, I think that was part of the objective from the meeting that we had last year, was that, you know, we are the business people of Buncrana, and we can't be relying on councils or other places to do the work for us. So what we done was we came together, and that was the meaning of the name, Buncrana Businesses Together. And there is that feel-good factor, because the vouchers were sold, the vouchers were repaid. And, you know, this new system is costing $25,000 to get up and running. And that was funded by the 10 local businesses that is put out in that press release. Now, they will get their money back over a period of 3 to 4 years, but the idea was, if we sit back and we wait and we go for grants and we wait and we go for more grants, we're losing a step here. So we just decided to bite the bullet, go for it, do it ourselves. And it is positive for the whole town. As I say, even if you're not a member, your business will benefit. And the people are benefiting. And so Buncrana is on the up. There's a lot of good groups from Buncrana. We're just one of them.
1: All right.
16: But we're the business type. Yeah.
1: Good stuff. And where's the go-to place to, I know you mentioned businesses and different ways one can be acquired, but if people want sort of an overview of the information, where online can they go?
16: Yeah, this is a press release. So, you know, we're on a schedule here. So at the moment, production is taking place. I don't expect to be physically selling cards or online until probably mid to the end of October. We have to go through different hoops, which we've gone through. We've got EML gone through. We've been accepted by MasterCard, and we have the money paid. So it's just a process.
1: Okay.
16: Well, then we don't expect the cards to be launched officially. We're going to do what they call a soft launch. Just make sure that the whole system works. So we don't expect it till after Halloween, because we don't have too much pressure on ourselves. The places that you can get the card then redeemed in, there'll be two ways of that, three ways actually. There'll be a poster on the shops that's involved, a sticker on the window to say that they accept them. Mm. They can use that for their Facebook page. We will have a paper list of all the people who are involved in it. And we will also have it on the gift card, not the little digital gift card, but the little insert that goes with the card. Mm-hmm. And that'll give other information. It'll also has a QR code, and you can check that QR code for all the participating shops that'll accept your card.
1: And just one question in relation to that. Can every shop or business, if they wish, participate in this?
16: Not really, because first of all, you must have a card machine.
1: No, but can they acquire it? No, can like is this open to everyone, or is this for a particular group of businesses?
16: Is this? Or do you mean for to buy or to?
1: No, to accept.
16: Well, you see, for you to accept a digital card, you must have a point of sale card machine.
1: Yeah,
16: and not all businesses have point of sale card machines. The likes of an accountant, the likes of a solicitor, the likes of a painter, the likes of a mechanic, they may not accept cards.
1: But so if they do, can't actually. But if they do, they could.
16: Oh, if they do, yeah. If they do, and they want to join, there's no restriction.
1: Excellent.
16: But you must have a machine. Like, it makes common sense. If you've no machine, you can't take the card. So
1: no. It's just that every business in Buncrana that accepts cards is welcome to be part of this initiative. That's the only clarification I was looking for there.
16: Yeah.
1: Okay, great stuff, Paul. We'll speak to you again closer to the time of official launch. Thank you, Paul Brogan, coordinator of Bunkrana Business Together and owner of Food for Thought. Right, how much of these vouchers went to iPass Centre and is that representative of the true value of them? I don't know. How many? I don't know if they know how many. It really doesn't matter where they go as long as they're spent in Bunkrana. It's about spending in the businesses in Bunkrana, is it not? Has anyone else seen Isaiah Burke's video about the new maths curriculum? Apparently the new curriculum means that students will not be equipped for maths at third level. Maybe we should all listen to him, or maybe we should listen to lots of different people and come to some sort of a consensus. I don't think it's ever good, and I don't even know who Isaiah Burke is. I presume he might be a member of the Burke family. I don't know. But, you know, everyone has their own interpretation of stuff. I think we can't just follow one person on social media and believe everything they say to be an absolute fact. You know, check it out with another maths teacher to see what they say as well. Greg, in relation to the family income and rewarding the people who get up to work, for the people who are on a lower wage, lots of them qualify for the FIS, known as family income support. This brings these families up to a very good wage and also gives them all the benefits, medical cards, school bus and all the grants related to third level. Then you have the families who don't qualify for this, paying for everything. These are the families who are struggling and certainly need a bit of relief in the budget. And I think it's those families, if the truth be told, that Fine Gael is talking about, that latter group of families. Met an e-scooter on Saturday and Monday in Bunkrana on the footpath. No helmet, no high vis, three rules broken right away. Is it up to me to ring the Gardaí, and where do we show example? I mean, if you want to ring the guards, you can. That's your right. Was it Saturday? The laws on high vis came in on Saturday. So, yep, those people should have been wearing high vis. 33 minutes from the dry arch to the pole star, 8:30 to 9:03. So that's the dry arch. My word, that is that's unworkable, isn't it? That's not sustainable if that's the way things are not going to be going forward, or maybe there's a particular incident today. Back to the child poverty issue. As a carer for my child, I'm so deflated with the government and their wording. I get up early. I also get up multiple times every single night of the week to care for my child while they're having seizures, but yet I'm currently under review for my carer's payment, which is already under the living wage. I'm so tired of this absolute cruelty and BS coming from the above powers that be. And this is exactly why when Leo Varadkar used this terminology, it was controversial at the time, because it drives us to identify, who are we? Are we the people he's talking about? Are we not? You know, you clearly get up early in the morning and get up in the middle of the night, and you're being underserved by the state. There's no doubt about that. Yet I understand how you might feel that he's not talking about you. And that's the importance of language. Greg, I just wonder what other parents think of this. I got an email from my daughter's school yesterday that every student will start the school year with 100 points. As the year goes, students will have points taken as forms of punishment. All punishment comes out of that 100 points. No homework will see a deduction. Late to school, another deduction. It's like a communist regime. How is this acceptable in today's world? Oh, toughy that, actually. I think children like targets. I think that could be used as a motivator at home. To be honest, I don't know. I've never heard of this before, and I'm only seeing it for the first time. It doesn't seem the worst idea in the world, because I think, you know, sometimes we as parents need something to incentivize our children or to hold them up against, if you know what I mean. And if you go another 10 points knocked off or 5 points knocked off, and you can then say, have the conversation, listen, you need to do your homework, or you're going to have to get up a bit earlier because we're getting into later. I don't know. Part of me thinks it could work, and part of me thinks it could be a good tool for a parent. I don't know. What do you think? Throw it out to the audience. I just hadn't seen that before, so I wanted to sort of consider it myself. What do you think? 086 60 25,000. Do you like that scheme? You start off with 100 points deducted for any impropriety? Vaping in the toilets, I'd say that wipes 70 off straight away. Right, let's take a break. We're going to have reaction from our GAA correspondent, Brendan Devaney. Why do I keep going, why do I roll the R with Brendan every time? It's actually annoying me now, so God knows what it must be like as a listener. We're going to be getting the reaction from Brendan Devaney to the news that Jim McGuinness is staying on for at least another year.
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1: Just a quick update on that road traffic collision. Gardaí received a report of a two-vehicle road traffic collision at Rafal de Menz this morning at 8 a.m. It involved a tractor and a bus. No injuries reported, which is good news. The road is blocked at the moment and Gardaí are at the scene. So a bus and a tractor in collision at 8 a.m. this morning. No injuries reported, but severe traffic disruption. So severe the road is actually blocked. Right, it was ratified last night at the County Board meeting. Jim McGuinness is staying on for another year. Brendan Devaney, presenter of the DL Debate, joins us with reaction to that. Brendan, good morning to you.
24: Yes, Greg. How's things, boy?
1: I'm good. What do you think?
24: Listen, that's to be good news, Greg. You know, Jim's record is something else. I mean, when you look at his entire time there, you know, the 5 Ulsters in 7 years and you know, the most competitive provincial championship of the lot. Obviously, we had All-Ireland in the first time, 2 All-Ireland appearances. We've had 1 this time. We did obviously have a year last year that we weren't expecting, even though we did win the league title. I think from the back of the defeat in the All-Ireland final, the manner of it last year was a big year for Donegal. And obviously, as we've spoke many times, Greg, on the show about, we obviously came in too fast and hard at it in terms of how we performed in the league. Then we had the tough defeat to Down at home, the home defeat to Cork, and then, you know, the Dublin defeat after extra time. So, listen, after everything that he's done, you know, most counties want managers from their own county, and there's very little what you call high level managers out there. There isn't like a conveyor belt or a load of people knocking on the door wanting to take your own county team. So when you have someone like Jim there, and obviously his influence with Michael Murphy as well, how that situation all comes together, and you look at the attitude of the Donegal players when he's in there, everybody wants to play, they want to be involved, they know they're going to be playing in all the big games. So we just have to say last year was a bit of a write-off. But with the new rules, I think for Jim coming in next year, it is a massive year to kind of pull back and get ready for a big championship assault and really get the best from this team that we didn't see in championship last year.
1: I mean, I don't know the ins and outs of everything, but I'll just pose the question. I mean, players, we expect players to adapt. Players have to adapt to certain scenarios, to certain realities, and that's the role of the management. Do you think Jim McGuinness will have to adapt his approach? And because he's so thorough in how he does things, do you think he'll be inclined to adapt from last year and change the way we do things?
24: Well, the thing is, Greg, who's going to try and copy Mayo? Mayo played the new rules to their absolute limit in terms of going after teams and in terms of high press, high intensity, and just almost like letting the leash off. Now, what we've had for so many years in football is an over-tactical game, which has really brought the game down. And Donegal were one of the teams to the fore, Armagh. I mean, Kieran McGinney, you can see when the new rules come on after he won the All-Ireland, the last thing he wanted was a rule change, because Ulster teams have become very good at that defensive way of playing football, and it was really about stopping teams playing and trying to break into space. Now we have a completely different game, so you're going to have to adapt. And we see at Croke Park, Greg, in big matches and against the better teams, it's attack first now. We were defence first. It's all about attack first now. Sure, you're going to get your shape and man-to-man tackling, but it's about your press and it's about going after teams. So that's the change you're going to have to see in Donegal.
1: Will we see it, do you think, really, is the core of the question?
24: If you want to be ultimately successful, you will. Maybe not so much in Ulster. I still think in a lot of tight Ulster team games, people will play still the percentages a lot. But I think really there has to be that element of the game where you kick past the ball and you squeeze up and really go after teams. Now, we did have elements of that in our play last year, Greg. I don't really think that is necessarily where we fell down. I just think we ran out of energy because we came at the season very hard. And then everything after that, Greg, if you don't really have that kind of that energy and that real championship zip, then anything you're trying is it's not going to come off. So I think the big thing for Donegal next year is come into the league, come in late, really, come in, get your way through the league. It wouldn't even bother me if Donegal were relegated next year. It's about the championship. It's all about preparing for a big championship assault. I think that has to be the mantra for Jim going in. And when you look across the rest of the counties, you know, Paddy Talley, a lot being made of him in Mayo. Our own Paul Durkin's down there as well. You know, Cian O'Neill, obviously, he was in McCary. He was with Galway. He was with Kerry before that. You know, Jason Sherlock and Roscommon, Conley Gilligan and the Armagh. Like, a lot of people are saying, do you reach out to someone? Do you bring in other coaches? And then Donegal geographically, sometimes that isn't the easiest thing to do, but is there going to be a shake-up in the backroom team to freshen it? There's a lot of rumours about that around the county.
1: How do we make sure that we don't hit a cliff edge? That, in other words, we don't sort of see, you know, really good players sticking about for one last year, and if Jim McGuinness does the year and then hopefully leaves with success, that we don't sort of then start at point one of a bit of a building process. Have we enough quality in the team at sort of semi-experienced and new players coming through to avoid, you know, a Jim McGuinness hangover when next year's over, if that makes sense?
24: Well, I guess that would depend, Greg, on how next year goes. If it's very successful and the guys have really brought into a Jim system, you know, maybe Jim himself would like to stay at that point. Like, if we have what you would call a successful year, sure, then, you know, when guys are used to, and you've seen that be Jim's last term, the previous term, and when the situation was so professional and the training was so high, it's very hard sometimes for somebody to come in and immediately take up that slack. But in terms of the talent, Greg, yeah, listen, there's huge talent all around the county. I think that's a question for what happens next year. But certainly I think for the lads now all playing club championship, that there's an unbelievable amount of youth talent out there. And next year, that's what I'm saying, it's about maybe bringing some of that through, about trying things in the league and not being overly worried about the outcomes of that to get ready for the championship, because the game has changed dramatically, Greg, and it's up to Donegal, you know, to come in and get the best of their team in the way the new game's played.
1: There was some crazy results in the championship and the league to some extent, but the championship where it really matters, you know, inexplicable poor performances. And it wasn't just Donegal, actually. It was sort of right across. Is there anything needs to be done to sort of address that, where we can look unbeatable on one day and look like, you know, the minnows the next?
24: Yeah, well, I think that goes back to what I was saying previously, Greg. You know, certainly, I suppose, with the Down game, you know, no one's, after the league final, like Donegal were praying for an All-Ireland tilt, but we absolutely destroyed Kerry on the day. And a lot of us were scratching our head going, how did that happen? I was taking anything away from the boys. But certainly you had a Kerry team that were getting ready to play championship and weren't at the pitch of it, whereas we were absolutely flying. So I think if we can get back to that way of playing, but into the championship, I think that's exactly what we need. You know, we've seen the very best of us too early on in the season. So I think after that, Greg, that was the problem. And probably the boys were trying their best to get up. So we've seen an odd bit of performance and play, you know, down in Killarney, for example, you know, big game to Kerry away. It probably just was enough to get a level of performance out of the boys. But as you've seen then, when we were up against it, Greg, particularly, you know, second half against Dublin, you could see the team fading a bit. Mm. But within the extra time, you could see the legs weren't there. So I think that's what it's all about. It's about getting the timing of the season right. And listen, Jim and his crew will know that.
1: The division is a tricky, it's a sticky wicket though, because, you know, say you try things out or you blood players or what have you and you end up going deep in it, you know, the deeper you go, the better you look, the harder it is not to see it out and then carry that into the championship. It's a problem, like it's a difficult one. Yeah.
24: Here's one thing, like Mayo came to Letterkenny last year and early on in the game they were trying this full court press thing and they almost caught Donegal.

0: think very much having the energy right at the right time of the season is the key.
1: Yeah, maybe after, I mean, it was a successful season in a way, and disappointing that we as fans sort of have to reset our expectations too. I mean, even the most ardent of fans can be a bit bandwagon-y at times as well too, so we need to...
0: There's a bit of devil's advocate out there, all right, Vic. But listen, we're always glass half full, man, and, you know, having Jim in, listen, like, when people say if Jim didn't come in, what's your options? I would say people.
1: Oh,
0: you know?
1: Yeah. So, I can't imagine anyone saying this is a bad move. No, yeah, there's no doubt about that.
0: I mean, as I say, Greg, five Ulsters in 7 years, you know, and from a time, there was a time there where we really struggled. So you got to look at the thing properly. And listen, I think last year, right off, let's come back in. And with himself, and of course, I have to mention Mickey McCann in as well, 10th year as hurling boss. What a period he's overseen. The two boys, absolutely phenomenal. Listen, I'm delighted they're back, you know, and really looking forward to next season.
1: Yep, same as. And, you know, there are counties would give their eye teeth for Jim McGuinness. We're blessed. And he's from the county as well. Amazing. All right, brilliant stuff. Thanks very much, Brendan. Back with more after the break.
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1: Let's look at that weather forecast now. And it's popped open on another screen, typically. Blustery today with sunny spells and heavy showers, turning prolonged at times this afternoon. The showers will become well scattered by evening, with brisk northwesterly winds easing. A fresh day, temperatures 14 to 16 degrees. Yeah, and it did feel a bit wintry this morning, no doubt. It all depends, I suppose, what time people leave work and what have you. But anyway, I've been asked to mention, and I'm happy to do so, that Donegal Hospice, a fundraiser for Donegal Hospice, Bubbles and Music Bingo. It's an evening of games and prizes. It's all in aid of the Donegal Hospice on Sunday, the 13th of September, 3 p.m, €5 per bingo card. So there you go. Right, now I can say good morning to Rosanna Brown. Good morning to you, Rosanna.
7: Good morning. How are you?
1: I'm fantastic. Lovely to speak to you. How are you keeping?
7: Very well, thank you.
1: And congratulations on how everything is going for you. It's wonderful to see.
7: Thank you so much. I really appreciate that.
1: And people might recognise your surname. You are the niece of a friend of the show, Dana Rosemary Scanlon.
7: Yes, I am indeed.
1: Okay, very good. So there's talent running through your veins anyway. We know that for a fact. I was down watching Westlife on Saturday. Katie Taylor was fighting as well. You with Rua toured with Westlife, didn't you?
7: We did. It was fantastic.

0: it was such an amazing experience touring with them. Like, obviously the crowds that they pull, but the boys are so, they're so lovely. And the show is just fantastic. We actually ended up watching the shows most nights because it was just so enjoyable.
1: Yeah, very good. How do you balance a singing career and an acting career? Because both are pretty intense, right? And you're only one person.
0: I think I'm still trying to figure that out, if I'm being really honest. I think there is definitely, obviously, having to figure out the balance for yourself. And I kind of tend to go with my gut instinct, and I try and be as... I really try and be as organized as I humanly possibly can be. But sometimes it doesn't work. So it's an ever-flowing thing that I'm trying to catch up with myself. But it's good, and I love what I do. And so that's the main thing. I think when you love what you do, I'm just so blessed to be able to do it, you know? And so I make the time.
1: Yes, performing on stage, though, you know, into the recording studio, I know it is an arduous enough process, but it's almost like instant gratification compared to sort of the potential long drawn out production of a TV show or a movie.
0: Yeah.
1: That's the switch where I would struggle with. I don't care how organized you are.
0: I don't mind. I think when you're on a set and you're acting, there is almost instant gratification, especially when you're working with somebody and you have those, that feeling and that feedback straight away. Obviously you don't get to see it straight away, but you definitely get that co-creational experience straight away. And it's play. It's fun. It's play. But you're very right in that when you're in the studio, you get to hear stuff back straight away and make the changes that you want to make. Whereas you kind of, you know, when you've been on set and you've acted, you kind of give it up to the editors and the directors and hope that you did the job that, you know, they needed you to do.
1: Your most recent work that we have access to is the film Pressure. Can you tell us a little bit about it?
0: Pressure, the film. It's out. Actually, it's out tomorrow. Mm-hmm. It is the 72 hours leading up to D-Day, where Eisenhower has to make the decision on whether to go or not go on the 5th of June. And he brings in James Stagg, a meteorologist, to bring in the weather report. And so the only thing that wasn't working for them was the British weather.
1: Now, early reports are that it's amazing. Right. I'm just curious, when you're working on a project, and I'm asking you maybe reflect on other projects that you thought were amazing and maybe they turned out not quite as amazing as you anticipated, but this is being incredibly well received. Do you get a sense of that on set? Because you're very many stages ahead of the final project. But I'm just curious, do you know when you're in something that is pretty special?
0: I think for that set, yeah. The actors in it, like Andrew Scott and Damian Lewis and Brendan Fraser, Chris Messina, Kerry Condon, I'm kind of like, how can this not be? Like, they're just absolutely incredible actors. And when you're watching them work together and you're like, I'm a part of this, there is that air of just this brilliance of actors on set, but that it isn't grandiose. It's like they're really, really bringing everything they can to those characters. And it's a group effort. And so I think on this set, I did kind of pinch myself a little bit because I was just like, this is amazing. And you only hope that it ends up being really good. But I think the story in this was so good and just the characters were so fantastic that there was a feeling of that, yeah.
1: Yes, and I'm not saying it's claustrophobic from a viewer's perspective, but it's tense and it's enclosed. Obviously, is that on the set or is it a big open set and the wonders of cinematography create this environment for us, the viewer?
0: Well, actually, we filmed it all in the same building. So they use the different rooms in the building, and the main scene that I'm in, we are like in an underground cellar, and it was a very, very like closed kind of off area. And they actually also have used some of the original footage from World War II that they've got from the National Archives, and they've put that into the film. So when you go and see it and you think, oh, that kind of color's slightly off, they really wanted to bring in some of the real footage that they had. And so it's been wonderful to see that actually they've not used, you know, crazy sets to make this. They wanted to use the real life thing.
1: Yeah, it's a lesson maybe for other filmmakers, though it's apples. It depends on the film you're making.
0: Yeah, of course.
1: Right, just going back to your childhood, if you don't mind. Your dad's from Derry. Your granny from Burt, so you'd be very familiar with both areas, holidayed in both areas, right?
0: Yeah, I don't think there was ever an Easter, a summer holidays, Christmas. I was always there. Like I did the Derry Fish from when I was 5 until I was 17, until I was like, no more, I can't.
1: Okay. And Camille, what's coming up? I mean, obviously, you know, pressure, keeping the eyes open, but what's coming up for you in the future? What are you working on at the moment?
0: Working on a lot of solo music, which I'm very excited about. Just had a single, Awake, which was released at the end of July, which is a good fun one for me. I like to really sing about feelings, and this was just a bit more fun. So it was really nice to have that over the summer. And then I have a song coming out soon called Yes, which I'm really excited about. It's a song that I wrote about me saying yes to my now husband. And there's so many love songs and there's so many wedding songs. And I'd not really seen a song from the female point of view of being proposed to. You know, you're the only two people in the entire world and everything slips away. And so I really wanted to have that moment forever. And so that's coming out, I think, at the end of October. And then I have some stuff I'm working on in America, film-wise, which is in pre-production. And it's all really exciting. And I'm very, very grateful that I get to do this. And it's honestly, it's you've worked so hard for things. And when you see them coming together, I'm really excited for the stuff I have coming up.
1: Yes. And it seems you have this lovely balance of being able to be creative individually, but also part of a greater creative process as well, and having the time and the weather to do so.
0: Yes.
1: Okay, right. Listen, lovely to speak to you. Thank you so much. Continued success. It's fantastic to watch on. We're claiming you, by the way, just 100% as one of ours, right? Okay, look after yourself. Thanks for your time.
0: Thank you
1: bye-bye.
0: So much.
1: Bye.
0: Have
1: lovely
0: a good
1: to
0: day.
1: Chat bye-bye. Bye-bye. That's Rosanna Brown there, Hollywood superstar. And we bring it all to you here on The Greg Hughes Show, you know. Go from Brendan Devaney waffling on his phone to Rosanna Brown about to star in what's going to be one of the biggest films of the year. But when you read the description of it, it's kind of part of the description is this high-stakes military control room monitoring the vital weather. Monitoring the vital... What is this, like Alan O'Reilly from the Carlo Weather Channel? No, it's not. It's a critical part in history. And those weather predictions at that time were very, very significant, because if they'd gotten it wrong, the consequences would have been great. But anyway, great to see Rosanna Brown there, and great to get a chat to her. I was joking, Brendan. How do you text me so quick? Waffling, I mean chatting. Sorry, Brendan. Don't knock me out, sunshine. Right, it is. It's the Greg Hughes Show for Tuesday. Community garden information and so much more besides on the way. But we have to take a break, or we want to take a break, for the news and obituary notices. Stay where you are.
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9: Good morning, it's Katie Gillen with the news at 10 o'clock. Gardaí are currently at the scene of a two-vehicle road traffic collision at Raphoe Domain. The crash involving a tractor and a bus occurred shortly after 8 o'clock in the morning. Gardaí have confirmed no injuries were reported and the road is blocked at the moment. Over 200,000 children in Ireland are living in poverty. The figure rises to around a quarter of a million when the cost of housing is taken into account. An ESRI report says the rate has increased despite a rise in household incomes. TCD economist Barra Rowntree says the government is well behind on its target of eradicating child poverty by the end of the decade.
10: Even on the official measure, once you account for those, the number of kids below the poverty line is a lot higher. But regardless of how you measure it, there are a lot of children below the poverty line. We're very far away from reaching the government target. And that's something that just simply isn't going to happen unless the government embark on, not just in this budget, but over the next few budgets, some really big policy changes.
9: Meanwhile, the Taoiseach says the number of homes being built here is not where he wants it to be. Micheál Martin has backed calls for stamp duty to be scrapped for first-time buyers. The idea is being tabled by his backbench TD Seamus McGrath. Fianna Fáil is meeting for day two of its pre-Dáil Síochán in Tullamore this morning. Micheál Martin says he wants more houses built.
11: But it's not where I would want it to be, I would say that to you. I would want it to be higher. And we've had a lot of challenges. We had COVID-19. We had to stop housing twice during lockdowns, if you recall. We've had a war in Ukraine, which created an energy crisis. We now have a war in the Middle East, which has exacerbated prices again in terms of construction supplies and so on.
9: The McManus estate in Rosslyn is set for a major upgrade, which will see a new walking loop and boardwalk. Silver Hill Civil Limited has been appointed to deliver the works, funded by the Department of Rural and Community Development and the Gaeltacht under the Outdoor Recreational Infrastructure Scheme, with the council providing 10% of the funding. The works will consist of the provision of 1.1 kilometres walking loop, including areas of boardwalk, a vantage point, an extension to the existing car park, and a new tarmac surface and new fencing. It will also see the installation of drainage, street furniture at various locations and wayfinder signage throughout. A row over a new Garda travel and subsistence scheme is deepening after members voted overwhelmingly against it. AGSI says the scheme was originally accepted following years of negotiations, but confidence in the agreement later broke down over how Garda management planned to apply it. The association will now consider its next steps at a special delegate conference next month. Deputy General Secretary Kevin Bolger says members felt the final interpretation no longer matched what had been agreed.
12: They've taken an opportunity de facto to reopen a negotiated piece of work internally without the protections of the WRC, and contrary and disregarding everything that we discussed within it, bearing in mind that there is not one of the members who were in the discussions in the WRC still working in Garda Síochána.
9: A group of businesses in Buncrana are joining together to launch a new physical and digital gift card. The Visit Buncrana gift card is being led by Buncrana Businesses Together as an upgrade to their paper vouchers, which were introduced in 2025 and generated over €100,000 in revenue for the town in 9 months. Coordinator of Buncrana Business Together and owner of Food for Thought, Paul Brogan, was speaking on the Greg Q Show this morning. He says the vouchers benefit everyone in the town.
13: Yeah, that's the great thing about it, is that the money, as you say, is ring-fenced, so this money cannot leave the town. And even if you're not part of the Buncrana Business Together, or you're not a business that has a card machine for the next programme, your business will still benefit, because other businesses are doing well. They're paying their staff, they're hiring more staff. So at the end of the day, everybody wins. The people buying the cards wins, the people receiving the cards wins, and Buncrana Town ones. So that's the idea of it. It's a proven system.
9: Social media users could soon see on-screen health warnings interrupt their scrolling. It's believed they could help reduce the negative impact of social media, similar to warnings on smoking and dangerous driving. President of the Irish Medical Organisation, Matthew Sadlier, says the warnings would need to be graphic enough to stop people in their tracks.
14: Obviously, with the infinite scroll type features, one of the problems is when somebody's scrolling, there's no end point. So a warning that would kind of induce some sort of friction to somebody using their app would obviously, you know, potentially give somebody an off ramp or a time when they could stop using, and potentially that could reduce use.
9: And now for the weather. Blustery today with sunny spells and heavy showers turning prolonged at times this afternoon. The showers will become well scattered by the evening. A fresh day with high temperatures of 14 to 16 degrees. That's all from the newsroom for now. We will be back with the headlines at 11 o'clock.
15: The obituary notices for this Tuesday morning, September the 8th. The death is taking place of Teresa McDade, Bun, Kilkenny, Mallon. Teresa's remains are reposing at her home. Funeral from there tomorrow at 10 past 10 for 11 a.m. Requiem Mass in St Mary's Church, Lag, followed by burial in the adjoining cemetery. Family flowers only, please. Donations in lieu, if desired, to the Patients' Comfort Fund, Carndonagh Community Hospital, care of any family member, or Eamon McLaughlin Funeral Director. The death has taken place of Michael Gill, Claremont Mans, Derry and Castle Avenue, Buncrana. Michael's remains are reposing at Castle Avenue, Buncrana today from 11 a.m. Requiem Mass tomorrow at 10 a.m. in St Mary's Oratory, followed by burial in Cockhill Graveyard. The death has taken place of Hugh Wells, Dubala, Letterkenny. Reposing at Lily Hill Funeral Home and Crematorium, Mountain Top, Letterkenny today from 6 p.m. until 8 p.m. Service there tomorrow at 12 noon, followed by cremation. Family flowers only, please. The death has taken place of Mickey McAteer, late of 8 Carrigullen Road, Strabane, reposing at his niece Laura's home, 68 Laurel Drive, Strabane. Funeral from there tomorrow morning at 9:25 for Requiem Mass in the Church of the Immaculate Conception, Strabane at 10 o'clock, followed by interment in Strabane Cemetery. Family time, please, from 10 p.m. and before the funeral. The Requiem Mass can be viewed on churchservices.tv. The death has taken place of Jimmy McGill, the Yankee, I, Ardra. Reposing at his home in I today from 2 p.m. until 9 p.m. Funeral from there tomorrow morning to the Church of the Holy Family, Ardra, for 12 p.m. Requiem Mass, with burial afterwards in the adjoining cemetery. Reposing at McGlynn's funeral home today from 4 p.m. until 8 p.m. with rosary at 8, followed this evening by private removal to his home, which is private to family only, please. Removal tomorrow to St Mary's Star of the Sea Church, Annagree, for Requiem Mass at 11 a.m, followed by burial in the new graveyard, Annagree. Funeral Mass can be viewed on mcn.live or the parish Facebook page. The death has taken place of Eileen McLaughlin, née Heron, formerly of Lavery Fold and Temple Grove, Derry. Reposing at her daughter Leanne's home, 18 Greenhawn Manor. Rosary nightly with house private after rosary. Funeral from there tomorrow morning at 9:25 a.m. for 10 o'clock Requiem Mass in St Eugene's Cathedral, followed by interment in Our Lady of Lourdes Cemetery, Inch Island. Family flowers only, please. Donations, if desired, to Columba House. The death has occurred of Doreen Shepherd, née Bustard, Douish, Ballybuffet, formerly of Clohan. Doreen's remains are reposing at her home in Douish, Ballybuffet, until removal today for service of Thanksgiving at 2 p.m. in St John's Church, Kiltavogue. Burial afterwards in Stranorler Graveyard. Family flowers only, please. Donations, if desired, to St John's Parish Church, Glenmore, care of any family member or Marley Funeral Directors. The death has taken place of Chloe McShane, 106 Merlo Road, Glenmornan. Chloe will repose at her late residence today from 12 noon until 10 p.m. Funeral from there tomorrow afternoon at 12:15 p.m. going to St Joseph's Church, Glenmornan, for 1 p.m. Requiem Mass, with burial afterwards in the adjoining cemetery. Family time, please, before the funeral. The Requiem Mass can be viewed live via the parish webcam. Family flowers only, please. Donations in lieu, if desired, to the Make-A-Wish Foundation, care of the family. The death has occurred of Mary Rose Bailey, Naomh McCall, Illinois, Chicago, and formerly of Canada, Malin Donegal. Funeral Mass was held for Mary Rose on Wednesday last in Chicago. Requiem Mass for Mary Rose will take place today at 11 a.m. in St. Patrick's Church, Ochaclea, followed by burial in Sacred Heart Church, Carndonagh Cemetery. Requiem Mass can be viewed live on Eamon McLaughlin Funeral Director's Facebook page. For family information and more details regarding wakes and funerals, please go to highlandradio.com.
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1: So we heard from a parent earlier who received an email about an infraction system at their school. The student starts off with 100 points. And there are deductions for being late, missing homework, I presume other things as well. I had not heard of it before, so I'm still trying to process what this all means. One listener says, fantastic idea with the 100 points. Everyone starting with positive points, which means if you lose some points at the beginning, you don't automatically go into negative points. These points are only allocated after previous interventions. It allows students to take control of their own behaviour. Your listener forgot to mention that you also can get positive points. So students can improve on negative behaviours and get rewards for positive behaviour. Excellent system, and schools have been using it for years. And other children shouldn't be punished. They should be encouraged. Well, let's see what Tony thinks. Hi, Tony.
17: Yeah. Good morning, Greg. I am incensed by the negativity in this system because I hate to hear negativity with subtraction. When they go into school, they lose points, I would love to see just a building of positivity where you go and earn points and you build and build on your good behavior. No matter what it is, you know, like good academically or being kind to other students in your class or being good at sport and punctuality and all the rest of it, you know, all the good things that happen in life, not just concentrating on bad behavior and negativity and subtracting every day. It's earning points. It's going forward, you know, being positive. I thought we had trying to get rid of the negativity that I had when I was a child at school. And that's probably why I'm so excited about this, because I don't want to see this still continue. Like I was brought up in the primary school in Donegal, in Moncrana, where I still live, and I've been away for years, but I'm back here. And you'll know by my accent that, you know, just fear of hell and loss of heaven. It was all negativity. And we were frightened. I was frightened as a child at school. And I would love to see bouquets being thrown at children now to encourage them to move forward and build your points. What about if a child ended up with 500 points, the best in the school, the great celebration?
1: But that's still
17: 100.
1: But Tony, you know, that still creates a hierarchy. So you have one child floundering on 100 points and another excelling at 500 points. The child on 100 points is still going to feel disadvantaged. Yes. So to follow through your logic, surely there'd be no points.
17: good point. You know, maybe they should find other ways of encouraging children. But, you know, we live in a competitive society, and you always we're not going to change that. And human nature is competitive as well. So some people will always be ahead and some people will always be behind. So maybe that's another little lesson for people, for us all, that we shouldn't be comparing with our next door neighbours or that. We should be just doing the best we can.
1: Okay, but let me put it to you, Tony. Yeah, I'm getting a sense of what your what going to school was like for you. And in terms of fear and perhaps even a bit of corporal punishment or singling out or putting kids at the back of the class and all that stuff. So I kind of get a sense of what your school life was like. But at the same time, Tony, is this not just a little bit like that? In other words, let's get kids competitive with each other. Let's get them talking about how many points they have. You know, let's build a bit of resilience back into them. We never want to go back to I missed it. I was lucky, actually, but not far off it. Maybe one generation removed from the type of school, Tony, you went to, if I'm guessing correctly, right? So, you know,
17: yes,
1: a little bit of peril, a little bit of, you know, competition. Is there not an argument for that when we're seeing so many children coming out of school lacking, you know, a bit of tenacity, lacking a little bit of resilience?
17: Right. A good point. There is, I fear, a bit of lack of resilience. But I think that positivity and building points is a good thing. Because, let me tell you, I'm still working with young people online, tutoring, you know, even though I'm retired. And they're apprentices. Yes, they're not primary or secondary. They're apprentices, electrical apprentices. So I still get this from them. I am still working with them on this positivity and on being treated badly and negatively in the classroom. And it's still going on, and I am very annoyed that we're not encouraging and a bit of encouragement at home and a bit of encouragement right through education works. It absolutely works.
1: Okay, but where do you get that bit of struggle that teaches you that life isn't constant pats on the back, Tony? Life isn't constant.
17: Yeah.
1: You know, that when you leave your training and you actually go into a real life apprenticeship in electricity or whatever it might be, you know, that everyone's not going to be nice to you all the time. Managers are going to say, no, you actually need to do this. You need to be in on time. You need to have, you know, your work done. Where's that happening? And I get where you're coming from, and I love your attitude, Tony, and I would say you're an amazing educator. Don't get me wrong. But where's the reality check on that life is not actually being patted on your back until you're 18?
17: Well, Greg, I'm sorry to tell you that it's tough out there for young people. It's very tough. And they are not far from, you know, getting toughened up whenever they're going through. They're being pushed down an awful lot of time. And it's still going on. I mean, that is still going on. When I was an apprentice, we used to say to each other, oh, I'm going back 60 years, apprentices, the lowest form of life, you know, and now it's better than that. But I'm sorry to say that it's tough out there. The early morning and the long commutes and that working all day, and they're only very young and they're starting out, and they're not even getting minimum wage because they're under 20.
1: I understand that, Tony, and I get you, but like you all also know in the industry.
17: I'm going off. We're back to the point.
1: I want to tease something out with what you're just saying, Tony, because in the industry that you're tutoring people for, like I know for a fact some of the big players are pivoting to try and retrain 30, 40, 50-year-old electricians because of the effort that's required to build up resilience in the newer staff.
17: Yeah. Yes. Yes. Yes. I agree with you. There is a challenge here for us building resilience in people, and it's a tough one. But you know what? We don't want to make them the way we were. I have realized this now that giving out about young people because they weren't like us is not the answer. They have different challenges, different attitude. Yeah. You know, when I was in front of a class and there was apprentices and they stood up and they said to me, Tony, I don't think us, right? Or Tony, why are you talking to us like that? I was just stunned. I just was amazed at them. I admired them because me, I cowered and all my colleagues and I was class captain. I was
1: Are you sure, Tony, they haven't beaten you down? Because, you know, you're the educator and they're challenging you saying, why are we speaking like that? Why? I mean,
11: you know.
18: I love that. But okay. You know, that's them standing up for themselves, you know.
11: I get
18: honestly,
11: you.
18: Honestly, that's them standing up for themselves. And we need that. And they had a different attitude. We are not low life. We are just as good as you. And we are important. I love that.
1: Yeah, but they're not as good as you, because you're the person with the knowledge imparting it on them. Oh, and they should be the receptacles.
18: About, you know.
1: Okay, right.
18: Yeah.
1: I know what you mean. Anyway, listen, I don't disagree with you, Tony. I'm pushing back a little bit to tease out the conversation.
18: Hey, come here.
1: So
18: come here.
1: That's
18: you
1: all
18: know
1: I'm
18: the
1: doing.
18: Thing about.
1: Yeah.
18: Yeah. No, you're dead right to question, because, you know, obviously we're all trying to do the best. But I'm saying for the young people, it's better to build points. It's better to build positivity and, you know, love comes into this and kindness that never came into our life as young people when I was young. Like, I'm sorry to harp back at that, but, you know, pushing forward, we need to encourage in a different way. And I know the smartphone and all that has taken over the lives of people, and they don't need to respond in the same way as they did before, and they don't need the same skills. And that might be damaging to the brain on the long term, but who knows? Mm. We're not smart enough to even know that.
1: Yeah, maybe there's a halfway house where we can have positive...
18: Balance is a great thing in life, yeah.
1: Tony, lovely to chat to you, actually, by the way. I really appreciate it. Andy, how are you getting on? What do you think of this system?
19: I don't think it's a bad thing. I think people have a... There's too much emotion around punishment from my perspective. And, you know, punishment doesn't have to be unpleasant. It doesn't have to be something aversive. It can just be lack of access to something that the kid wants to do, you know?
1: Mm-hmm.
19: And this removal of points, it is just a form of punishment, but the purpose of it is to reduce behaviour.
1: Bad behaviour.
19: Simple as that. It doesn't have to be bad behaviour, unwanted behaviour. You know, if you do something and you lose access to something you want to do, then it's going to change your behaviour in the future. Isn't that the object of exercise?
1: I think, and we have to learn about life. That's the point I was trying to make to Tony. Like, we do have to learn that life is not a box of chocolates. I mean, maybe it is, but life is not always easier. We get knocked down, and then we have to get up, we have to keep walking, and we might get knocked down, and we get up, and we keep going. And at what point in the growing up process are we learning that now?
19: Well, we probably aren't, but it all gets clouded in too much emotion. And I mean, really, what gets rewarded gets repeated.
1: Mm.
19: And what gets measured, you know, gets done, as the cliché say.
1: Because even the words you use there, punishment, there's a historical connotation to that in this country, right? Because I mean, what goes before corporal, you know, physical.
19: Yeah.
1: That word has associations to it. Well, really, what this is about is saying, you know what? If you don't do your homework and you come in with your excuses, and we've all done it, and you fake your parents' signature, we've all done that too, I'm sure, at some point or other, or whatever it might be, that you're going to lose 10 points. You can win them back with good behaviour, but you're going to be... my mind is not formed on it, Andy. I'm teasing it out with Tony beforehand and with you now, but I can see some advantage, and I can see some parental advantage in it as well, in terms of, you know, using it as encouragement at home.
19: It's probably based on what's called the quadrant of operant conditioning, which was devised by a psychologist called B.F. Skinner in the United States, I think probably the 1920s, all right?
1: Mm.
19: And before that, behavioral scientists have been working forever on this. But it's, you know, you have the four quadrants: positive reinforcement, negative reinforcement, positive punishment, negative punishment. And the negative and positive in that has nothing to do with emotion. It's to do with adding or subtracting.
1: Mm.
19: So you have a behavior. If you add something good, if you add a reinforcer, then that behavior's likelihood is going to get stronger. If you add a punishment, that behavior will decrease. Right? But I mean, the important distinction is the punishment does not have to be unpleasant.
1: Okay.
19: It just has to, you know,
1: it's interesting,
19: disappointment. Disappointment is a a negative punishment. You know, you lose something and it decreases the behavior. It's the emotion around punishment that people can't get their head around.
1: Mm-hmm.
19: You know, it doesn't have to be a slap on the wrist. It doesn't have to be a smack on the bum. It can just be loss of access to something. So say you're late three times, you can't play in the football team at the weekend, or you can't play in the football team. That is a negative punishment because you've removed something to decrease the behaviour.
1: Okay. Yep, I see it.
19: You see what I mean? Whereas if you say, you know, if you are on time, if your homework done for 3 weeks in a row, then you get your points back. That's positive reinforcement because you're adding something to increase the behaviour.
1: Mm. Okay. I presume that's the logic behind the whole system. Andy, great to chat to you. Thank you for your insight. Two brilliant callers there, actually.
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21: 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You're playing on the brown sheet for the daily prize of €400. The reference number is S2. It's game number 37. The numbers are 23, 82, 62, 49, 78, 81, 11. 64, 27, and finally 41. 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
5: Okay, time for this week's Community Garda information on Tuesday, the 8th of September 26. 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
6: Thanks, Greg, for having us.
5: Right, let's get straight into it. And we'll start with an appeal in relation to assaults in Burnfoot.
6: Yes, Greg. So Garda are investigating a couple of alleged assault incidents that occurred at Ballydurwain Park, Burnfoot, on Thursday, the 3rd of September. At approximately 5:35 p.m., two men were involved in an altercation in that area around that time. No serious injuries were sustained. We're appealing to anybody who may have witnessed the incident to get in touch with Gardaí in Buncrana on 074-932-0540. If anybody travelled within that area with dashcam footage between 5:30 p.m. and 5:45 p.m. on that date, we ask them to please make that footage available to Gardaí.
5: Okay, now, criminal damage in Ballybuffet next.
6: Yes, Gardaí are appealing for witnesses in connection with a criminal damage incident that occurred at Cull and Argrid, Ballybuffet, on Tuesday, the 1st of September, between 10:30 p.m. and 10:45 p.m. The front window of a house in that area was smashed between those times. If anybody was in that area of Cull and Argrid or the Donegal Road in Ballybuffet between 10 p.m. and 11 p.m., with Ashcam, we asked him to get in touch with Gardaí in Ballyshannon on 071-985-8530. And again, any relevant information may be passed directly to Gardaí in Ballyshannon or via the Garda confidential line on 1800-666-111.
5: Now, a number of appeals in relation to dangerous driving incidents focused on one particular vehicle.
6: Yes, Greg. So Gardaí are investigating a number of incidents that occurred on Friday, the 4th of September, involving a black Seat Leon with a partial registration number of YLZ. A driver was waiting at a set of temporary traffic lights on the N15 near Castlefin on that date at approximately 7:22 p.m. The light turned green and they proceeded onwards, only to be met ahead by the Seat Leon in question, which was travelling in the opposite direction from Killygarden towards Castlefin. A collision occurred between the two cars and the Seat Leon left the scene immediately and no injuries were reported. On the same date then, approximately at 7:34 p.m, a driver reported that a Seat Leon in question had overtaken their car in a dangerous manner at Liscooley and had collided with the front driver's side of their car while doing so. The direction of travel for both of those cars was from Killygarden to Liscooley. The Seat Leon left the scene of the collision immediately and turned off in the Liscooley to travel in the direction of Carnolan. No injuries again were reported. And also, Gardaí later received a report in relation to a dangerous driving incident in which this car again had been driven in the area of Derry Road, Rafoe, on the same date at approximately 9:35 p.m. We appeal to anyone who may have witnessed any of these incidents to get in touch with Gardaí in Ballyshannon on 071-985-8530. If anyone travelled between Killygarden and Liscooley or in the Carnolan area with the dashcam footage between 7 p.m. and 8 p.m. on that date, we again appeal to them to please make that footage available to us.
5: Yeah, I mean, clearly quite a number of instances. The window is quite wide. You know, maybe at some point the driver or passenger has got out of the vehicle to check its damage. Maybe you drove past it and it's on your dash cam. Maybe they stopped for fuel. You know, it's a distinctive enough car. At some point over that period of time, you'd imagine there's footage out there which may help identify those or the person in the vehicle as well. And I think it's only pure luck that we're not talking about something much more serious there. We're going to stay on the roads now. A dangerous driving incident in Fulcarra being investigated.
6: Yes, Gardaí are investigating an incident of dangerous driving that occurred on the Chapel Road, Fulcarra, on Saturday, the 5th of September, at approximately 8:40 p.m. Gardaí on patrol observed a quad bike being parked up at that location. They had approached to speak with the driver and he took off at speed in the direction of Dunfanaghy. We appeal to anyone who may have travelled in that area around that time with a dash cam to make that footage available to Gardaí. Any relevant information should also be passed on to Gardaí in Ballyshannon on 071 985 8530.
5: Yes, and another appeal in relation to dangerous driving in a show on this time.
6: Yes, Greg. So Gardaí are appealing for the assistance of the public in connection with a dangerous driving incident that occurred on the R238 between Redcastle and Maville between 5:10 p.m. and 5:15 p.m. on Monday the 7th of September. Gardaí were on patrol in that area, observed a black Volkswagen Golf that had two different registration plates attached, both believed to be false. They signalled for the driver to stop, but the Golf was driven onwards in a dangerous manner in the direction of Maville. We appeal to any motorists who may have travelled on that stretch of road with a dash cam again between 5 p.m. and 5:30 p.m. yesterday evening to make that footage available to Gardaí. And again, any relevant information may be passed on to Gardaí in Buncrana on 074 932 0540.
5: And I'm not saying it's relevant in that case, but that does put me in mind of previous appeals in relation to number plates going missing off cars outside homes. Always good to report that if that were to happen, and not presume they just fell off. Now, big changes in terms of the rules of the road for e-scooter users. Now, at this point, we don't know what's going to happen into the future in terms of an all-out ban or whatever it might be, but we can only deal with what we can deal with right now, and that are the changes that were introduced on the 4th. That was Saturday, wasn't it?
6: Yes,
5: was
6: Greg.
5: It Saturday, right. So what's changed then? Let's
6: yes, Greg. So I suppose we'll just go through the do's and don'ts of the rules there with the e-scooters. So, Greg, as of the 4th of September there, 2026, helmets and high-visibility clothing are mandatory now for all e-scooter users. As it stands, e-scooters now must, the drivers must be 16 years or older. Now, bear in mind that that age limit will raise from 16 to 18 later on this year. The drivers must obey a speed limit of 20 kilometres per hour. They must drive on the left-hand side. And e-scooters are allowed in the cycle lanes, bus lanes, or on the local and regional national roads. They must have lights, a bell or an audible warning device. Reflectors and brakes must be on the scooter, and it must be kept in a roadworthy condition at all times. The drivers must wear high-visibility clothing, securely fastened, to at least cover the front and the back of the torso of the person driving. Wear a securely fastened helmet, Greg, and obey the signals given by the Gardaí or school warden and follow the same rules of the road that apply to cyclists, including traffic lights, road signs and all types of pedestrian crossings, Greg.
5: Right, so what specifically then can we remind e-scooter users not to do?
6: So e-scooter users must not use footpaths. They must not use the e-scooter in pedestrianised areas or on motorways. They must not use or hold a mobile phone. They must not have a seat on their e-scooter. They must not carry passengers or even, for example, carrying children to school or, for example, carrying goods such as food, parcels or post and deliveries. So it's important that they do not conduct any of these manners while driving the e-scooters, Greg.
5: Yeah, and it is a reminder, and I've noticed myself in the mornings and in the evenings that the nights are drawing in. We all have a responsibility. They're mandated for e-scooters, but in terms of all road users, to wear your high-vis because, you know, you just need to be seen. A quick question, not putting you on the spot. We've had callers saying, in my area, there's e-scooters still on a footpath or someone flew past me without a helmet or high-vis on. Do I bring it up to the Gardaí? Is that the type of incident you can report to Gardaí?
6: I suppose you can, Greg, yeah. And as if the reporting person there has evidence of that and Gardaí are able to make the inquiries and identify such user.
5: I can understand where you're coming with that. So if I just was driving down the road and I seen someone on an e-scooter, I pull over, call the guards, they're 2 kilometres away. What is the function in that, really?
6: Yes, Greg.
5: In terms of investigative powers.
6: It can be difficult, given the fact that by the time Gardaí may arrive, that person on the e-scooter is already gone. However, Gardaí are on high alert, observing these people, and any person on an e-scooter breaking the road traffic law at the minute will be issued with fines, Greg, and they may be liable to have their e-scooter seized.
5: Is it clear, just can you wear a duffel bag, a backpack?
6: Greg, no. It's clearly states that you cannot carry backpacks or any type of goods on the e-scooters.
5: Yeah, right. There you go. Okay, that's quite the functionality of them. And this is not a Garda issue. This is being dictated by the Department of Transport. The functionality of them in terms of to and from school then obviously starts to be negate, because theoretically, yes, your school bag on your back, uh-huh, is carrying goods.
6: That's it, Greg. Yeah, okay. They're not for that purpose.
5: Uh-huh. Now, community event back at Cara House. That's today, isn't it? Right, okay. So yes, people need to get their socks or scooters.
6: We'll have the tea and coffee ready for them.
5: I mean the skates on, right?
6: Not the e-scooters. No.
5: That was a genuine mistake. Get the skates on. Right, so what's happening on today anyway?
6: So everyone today, Greg, is welcome to join Gardaí at Cara House Family Resource Centre in Letterkenny on the Pierce Road there. Today, Tuesday, the 8th of September at 2 p.m. for a home, personal and security, crime prevention and fraud awareness talk. There will be light refreshments, Greg. We do like the teas and coffees.
5: Of course,
6: down there
5: it's a
6: at
5: must.
6: Cara House. So it's great for members of the community to come and interact with Gardaí, and there will be some useful tips and information on how to stay safe this winter. Gardaí will also have a number of the high vis vests and other little bits and pieces to hand out to people attending at that event.
5: Which is good, because sometimes it can be hard to wonder where you're going to track them down. So that's a great opportunity to get a cup of tea, a bit of advice and a high-vis vest before they run out. Okay, World Suicide Prevention Day is coming up, and there's a loneliness initiative.
6: Yes, Greg. So a new loneliness initiative aimed at supporting older people who may be feeling isolated, disconnected or alone within their communities is launching on Thursday the 10th of September. The HSE Connecting for Life Donegal, in partnership with Garda Síochána and Post and Alone, are proud to launch the initiative from 10 a.m. to 12 p.m. that day at the Greenland Theatre in Letterkenny. The launch coincides with World Suicide Prevention Day and Green Ribbon Month. The initiative highlights the important role that neighbours, community organisations, postal workers and other people who regularly interact with older residents can play in recognising the signs of loneliness and helping people reconnect with support. It encourages Donegal communities to look out for one another and to act early when someone appears to be isolated. This initiative strengthens that commitment by ensuring older people know where to turn and who to call and what supports are available to them, Greg, when in need. And also, in conjunction with that, the BRAVE programme, the Suicide Alertness Training for Young People, will also be launched that day. There will also be some entertainment provided by the local wellness cafe and light refreshments also served. And everyone, again, Greg, is welcome to come along and join us on that occasion.
5: Brilliant. Really important. And your tea and coffee's there again to keep you happy. Right. Okay. Just a couple of questions here, if you don't mind. Greg, can you ask Garda McNamee, is it legal to ride a bike with a box attached to the front of it with a child in it? I've witnessed this so many times this summer and during winter months. I think it's horrific to see. Imagine if there's a crash. Now, it's a seat, right? They call it a box, but you see these bikes all over the place with seats on the front of them. What is the story? Is it legal?
6: Yes, Greg. Well, again, it depends on the type of bike. The caller may have seen a cargo bike in use in this instance that they're referring to here. And the cargo bike is 2- and 3-wheeled cargo bicycles are longer than normal bicycles, and they usually come with a child and cargo holding boxes between the handlebars and the front wheel. The front loading cargo boxes can be fitted with manufacturer approved bench seating, harness belts and specialised infant seat adapters to secure young children safely on the bike. The Irish regulations and the Department of Transport define a cargo bicycle as a special purpose built frame to carry heavy loads and passengers. Great. So I hope that answers that question.
5: It kind of does. If it's a cargo bike, they saw. Right. I don't know. I've seen that all summer, and I think it's lovely, to be honest with you. I think we can be very, very fearful, and I've seen it, and I thought, wow, that's lovely. Anyway, everyone has their own views. Garda Jared McNamee, thank you very much for calling up.
0: Thank you.
5: Been great having you up. That was Community Garda information. If you missed anything, it'll be repeated in our podcast from 11:30. We'll also post it on our socials, and it'll be shared on Garda Síochána's Donegal Facebook page. It'll be back live for you after the 10 o'clock news next Tuesday.
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5: Now, Ireland has the fourth highest obesity rate in the EU, with more than one in five adults considered to be excessively overweight. New figures published by the European Commission shows 22.1% of adults here last year were classified as obese. Ireland's rate's considerably higher than the EU average of 16.3%. So, 22.1% of adults in our country classified as obese. The EU average 16.3%. I'll be surprised. I'll be honest. I was surprised at that.

0: government needs to start taking action on it.
1: So just obese versus overweight. So if a person's ideal weight was 12 stone, but 12 and a half stone would be classed as overweight. You have to go up another bit, do you? Well, sorry, I'm just picking figures out. I'm trying to differentiate between overweight and obese, just so everyone knows what we're talking about here.
0: Yeah. Obesity is whenever you get to the level where you're holding excessive body fat. So someone that's overweight, maybe, like you say, maybe half a stone over their ideal weight. But once you get into the point where you're carrying excessive body fat and especially visceral fat, then you're into the issue of it where it can have severe health issues. So when it comes to health issues with obesity, you're into diabetes, osteoarthritis, heart disease, stroke, fatty liver disease, sleep apnea, obesity-related cancers, which has now overtaken smoking-related cancers by a considerable amount, and then the mental health and the functioning issues that comes with being obese. So someone that's overweight may not necessarily get any of these. Maybe they might be pre-diabetic, but when it comes to somebody that's obese and going into chronically being obese, then those issues are a given that they're going to end up happening. It's not something that you can avoid, especially when it comes to being having high levels of visceral fat.
1: And it's, of course, very much in the state's interest to address this, A, for people's health and longevity, but B, also pressure on the health service and treating people for some of the conditions you've talked of. But why don't we treat it like you're in the school of thought that this is a disease, or obesity is a disease, of course, right? So we're on the same page, and most medical. You can tease that out. But my point is we don't treat it like that, I don't think, in our social discourse.
0: No, social discourse, it doesn't, because for so long it was classed as a lifestyle issue where that if you're overweight or obese, just, what was it, eat less and move more, and that'll fix the issue. But there's so many factors, and especially now, the environmental factors that people are living in, you're asking people to make a better choice whenever they live in an environment where high-calorie convenience food are so readily accessible. You can literally ring Uber Eats or ring Just Eat and the food will be there within 2 minutes. So you don't even have to go out of your way to go to the
1: takeaway. Can I add something on that as well too? For the 200,000 children living in poverty at the moment, because of the cost of food and its weight structured, those struggling families are probably more likely to go into McDonald's than they are to cook fresh food because of the economics of it. So that's why often, you know, people with certain conditions are overrepresented in certain demographics.
0: And that's where you'll see the Jewish schools has a higher obesity rate with children than non-Jewish schools. Like non-Jewish schools, you're about 17.7%, whereas Jewish schools, you're about 25.5%. So there is an issue there with the monetary factor, but there's also an education issue in that if you can teach people that cooking a large meal that will feed your family will be cheaper than taking 4 children to McDonald's, because it's going to end up cheaper at the end of the day, you know what I mean? But it's that convenience side of things. Everything's quick and convenient these days, and it just means that there's no struggle. You're not having to fight with them. You're not having to try and force food into them. And the easier it is now, the more people are going to do it.
1: You can help people in your way, the more long-term, sustainable, overall healthy way, you know. And we've got a fantastic network of gyms around the country. But we also have medicine that can help if it's required. There's no actual real need for anyone to be obese anymore.
0: Well, that's on the government now to make GLP-1s, to recognise, one, that it is a disease that you need to actually start looking at, because it's going to, like you say, take the burden off the health system. But GLP-1s, they've increased the price of them rather than trying to make it more cost-effective for people, because it became seen as a lifestyle thing. People that didn't need it were taking it because it was easier. But for people that are actually obese, there's no reason that they shouldn't be on GLP-1s if they need it, because it's going to make a better quality of life for them. But alongside that, the GLP-1s, as long as losing body fat, if you're not exercising, if you're not taking enough protein and you're not strength training, you will also lose up to 40% muscle mass. And while people may not see that as having an issue, it's going to have a massive issue on your health, because if you lose a lot of body fat but you lose a lot of muscle mass, you could actually end up being a lighter, more unhealthy version of yourself.
1: And that can be our

0: articulated if the will was there to say, right, we have a drug now that's incredibly effective, but really pushed the message along that you also need to be doing exercises or signing up to a gym. And in terms of signing up to a gym, there were options there for the government to give tax breaks on gym membership or even the operation of a gym. Simple stuff that we didn't even take sort of the first step on. There were real opportunities. It seemed like we were close. And I just, again, you know, spend a bit now, save a fortune into the future. I just don't understand why we didn't take that step.
1: Why is there tax on gym memberships? If there's an obesity crisis now that we are in and people can't afford to go to gyms, then why is there not an incentive for them to do it? And you can't exercise your way out of a calorie deficit. There has to be the other things in place for that. You know what I mean? Because you can always out-eat what you train. So exercise should be seen as a benefit for your health, for your strength, for your longevity, and for being more physically able. But then the nutrition side of things or the GLP-1 side of things, everything has to merge together.
0: But if we were in a war and our enemy was obesity, we have all of the tools to beat it.
1: Yep, absolutely.
0: And yet we don't do it. We don't have a commander to do it, because we could, the jobs that you talk of, the incentivization, tax breaks on gym membership, better education about how you really need to be doing both. Like, it's all there. All the pieces are there.
1: I mean, the minister has already, like, you have to realize also that we're at the end of the 10-year obesity plan. It started in 2016, if you remember the tax on fizzy drinks, which was ridiculous because taxing smoking didn't stop people smoking, so taxing fizzy drinks wasn't going to stop people drinking fizzy drinks. We're at the end of that 10-year plan now, and obesity has risen with every year of that plan. So the plan wasn't doing what it should have done. And as well as being, like, and the 20% of obesity, we're actually 60% being overweight or obese. That's the actual number. So if you're overweight or obese in Ireland now, you're in the majority, not the minority. So there has to be, like, joined up thinking. And you have to also have ministers that understand the benefits of training themselves. So not to say that none of them exercise or anything like that, but if you have someone in charge that doesn't understand what something can do, then they're going to make decisions based off of whatever
0: bad
1: information
0: data.
1: They're getting.
0: Bad data, really.
1: Bad data, exactly.
0: Just to summarise it, it's more than that, but yeah. All right, Emmett, fascinating insight as always. Thank you very much indeed for your time.
1: Thank you, Greg.
0: Bye-bye. Back with the weather after these.
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0: Blustery today with sunny spells and heavy showers. The showers will become well scattered by evening and brisk northwesterly winds will ease. A fresh day. Temperatures 14 to 16 degrees. Lots of you actually calling in relation to the school points. Some of the texts are quite long, so I'll carry them over until tomorrow because I don't have time now. But this caller says the scoring system in schools sounds like the introduction of Chinese-style social credit score. 70 years ago when I was at school, we were battered with a stick. A young child burst their eardrum when they were hit across the face. I was slapped 8 to 10 times for misbehaving myself. Slow learners were treated like dirt. The teachers expected them to know things and some would just forget information. Indeed, and we've an upcoming podcast with Brendan Tiny Vaughan, and well done to Brendan and all the crew for another successful Irish vintage show over in London. Brendan is one of the Tip O'Neill recipients this year, and we did a podcast with him, which we'll release the week after next, I believe it is. And he's got a fascinating insight, and actually it's really quite gut-wrenching, a fascinating insight into that type of school life. It's well worth listening simply for that. Back to the points, not to mention every single child's abilities are different, but the ability to get into school on time and the ability to complete the homework that has been allocated to you, I presume that does vary dependent on the student. One, not the other, obviously. On the subject of the point systems, have a look at the Chinese system. It's how the country runs, be it good or bad. Okay, interesting point. Traffic. No, Jim. Jim and then traffic. Jim McGuinness has run his race backwards from Donegal. We need to move forward. He's only getting a wage and getting paid far too much. My word, please don't have such a short memory. Jim McGuinness has been wonderful for Donegal whenever he has been in charge. And I wouldn't doubt him. And I wouldn't doubt him and that squad of players for next year. And maybe it suits him if you think that, because then he'll be able to, what is it, snub his nose? What's that phraseology? When he brings Sam home next year, who's to say? Have a fantastic day, everyone. Really enjoyed your company today. Stay safe and stay tuned. John Breslin's next around the Northwest.
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12: The families in Letterkenny and can't agree on what to eat. 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
14: Good morning, it's Katie Gillen with the news at 11 o'clock. Gardaí are currently at the scene of a two-vehicle road traffic collision at Rafo Domain. The crash involving a tractor and a bus occurred shortly after 8 a.m. Gardaí have confirmed no injuries were reported and the road is currently blocked. Child poverty is soaring despite a rise in average incomes. New data from the ESRI shows one in every 10 is deprived of basic needs. 200,000 kids are now living below the poverty line. A moment of silence has been held in Dunloe PSC for a number of people who have recently died, including former Glenties councillor Enda Boner. It's as the Glenties Municipal District hold their first meeting since the summer break. Mr. Boner, who is originally from Dunloe, died at the end of August. He served in the Shannon from 1997 until 2002 and was a Donegal County councillor from 1999 until 2019. Gardaí and Donegal are investigating a number of dangerous driving incidents and road traffic collisions in the Castlefin and Liscooley areas. They happened on Friday the 4th of September and involved a black Seat Leon. Gardaí are asking anyone who may have witnessed any of the incidents get in touch with them in Ballyshannon, and anyone with footage including dash cam between 7 and 8 o'clock in the evening is being asked to make it available. Gardaí are investigating alleged assault incidents that have taken place at Ballydarroan Park in Burnfoot on Thursday. Two men were involved in an altercation in that area at around 5:35 p.m. with no serious injuries sustained by either individual. Gardaí are appealing to anybody who may have witnessed the incident to get in touch with their Buncrana office. They also ask anyone with a dash cam to make the footage from 5:30 and 5:45 available to them. And finally, the McManus Estate in Rosslyn is set for a major upgrade, which will see a new walking loop and boardwalk. Silver Hill Silva Limited has been appointed to deliver the works, funded by the Department of Rural and Community Development and the Gaeltacht under the Outdoor Recreational Infrastructure Scheme, with the council providing 10% of the funding. The works will consist of the provision of a 1.1-kilometre walking loop, including areas of boardwalk, a vantage point, an extension to the existing car park, new tarmac surface and new fencing. It will also see the installation of drainage, street furniture at various locations and wayfinder signage throughout. That's all from the newsroom for now. We'll be back with another update at 12 o'clock.
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1: Welcome along to the show this Tuesday morning into afternoon. And you know what they say about when the going gets tough.

Billy Ocean, starting off the show today. Welcome along. It's John Bresnan with you on Around the Northwest through until 1 o'clock. And if you'd like to get in touch with the show, as always, you can do so by text or on WhatsApp 086 60 25000, the number.

0: around the Northwest on Highland Radio.
1: 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There were times I drive you nearly mental. But when you're mad, you're still beautiful.

0: 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I'm a lucky woman.
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7: Well, it's now 16 minutes past 11. Here's Olivia Dean.

was Olivia Dean in Man I Need. Keep an eye out for two great Donegal products on Lidl shelves in the coming weeks. First of all, there's Little Mamas, and they make award-winning ice cream, award-winning gelato. And their honeycomb and scoop the loop flavours will be in Lidl freezers across Ireland, not just here in Donegal, but around Ireland from Thursday. It's part of a two-week promotional campaign. The first 12 days apparently is very important because that's when the sales are compiled and that's when Lidl will determine whether these products are going to stay on their shelves a bit longer. So in other words, if they're a success, they'll keep them on. That generally is the way. So Little Mamas was founded by John and Linda Geary in Donegal Town in 2018. John went off to Italy to learn how to make gelato, authentic gelato. And then they opened up an ice cream parlour on the Diamond in Donegal Town. But they've expanded beyond that and they now have a retail presence. And it's a real family affair because they have two sons and a daughter who help in the business as well, Ryan, Laura and Dara. So keep an eye out for that. Is from Thursday on Lidl shelves. And it's part of the Kickstart programme. It's to give local businesses a chance to grow. And it's not just honeycomb and scoop the loop flavours, by the way, the Little Mamas have. They do a fantastic vanilla one. I tasted it over at the food festival at Oakfield Park earlier this year, and it was lovely. And also, there's Corvin Glen Meats. They are from Derrybeg, and I'm not sure when exactly they're going to be on the shelves, but they're taking part in the Kickstart program as well. And that will be for their nitrate-free cured bacon. And more bacon company, more and more companies that produce bacon are coming around to the idea that it needs to be nitrate-free. Well, I say more and more. Some are. And there's the majority still have nitrates and not Corvin Glen Meats. So anyhow, if you want to keep an eye out for that as well, it's their nitrate-free cured bacon.

the most popular tourist attractions in the world was closed yesterday because staff went on strike over women workers who were removed for the visit of a Hindu religious group. This is the Eiffel Tower in Paris. And what happened at the weekend was it was a delegation of about 100 people from this group. They're, for short, they're the BAPS group. And they visited on Saturday anyhow. And when they arrived at the Eiffel Tower, the women staff were told to move. And men were put in place. So there was tensions, as you would expect, over the weekend. And anyhow, this morning, or yesterday morning, I should say, the workers just decided to take a stand. And the company that operates the Eiffel Tower confirmed that the delegation had asked the visit to be organised to, and I quote, limit interactions with women. Hard to believe in this day and age. Well, it's even harder to believe that they were accommodated. And they said, this is the group that runs the Eiffel Tower, they said that the conditions should not have been accepted. Anyhow, the group then themselves, that's the BAPS group, they've apologised and they say that they believe in the universal values of mutual respect and service. And does that go far enough? And the word equality seems to be missing from that statement. Anyhow, they have temples in big cities around the world, and it's gone a bit bigger now because the French government, they've said that there needs to be an investigation. Now, could you please give a big shout out to the hardworking team from Milford Athletics Club, and this is on all the work that they're doing to organise their charity auction, which will be this Saturday night in Loges of Cranford. This Saturday the 12th, it'll be at 7 o'clock, and they've gathered up loads of items to offer. This is from livestock to hampers and vouchers to firewood, turf, coal, vanity tables. That is quite a collection. It's this Saturday evening at 7, raising money for Milford Athletics Club. Here's Sarah Brightman and Andrea Bocelli together.

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Monster. That is Brian Flanagan. Well, visitors to the main tourist websites here dropped off dramatically last year. More and more people, it seems, are using artificial intelligence when they're researching their holidays, because this study found the traffic to the discoverireland.ie site has slowed by 21%. And that's been linked to what they call zero-click searches. This is where people got their information from AI tools, ChatGPT and Claude and Gemini and so on. Now, a new global study has found that teenagers here in Ireland came top in the EU for reading, third for science, and fourth for maths. So if we're not top of the class, we're near it. So we're doing okay. And this was a project for OECD. They do this every 3 years, just sort of take a look at how well 15-year-old students are performing in three core subjects: science, reading, well, not so much subjects as areas of education, I suppose, science, reading, and mathematics. And when it comes to reading, well, we were seventh among the 91 countries in total that was analysed, and top in the EU. So we're doing rather well.

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4: Definitely feels a bit cooler today. This afternoon, windy with patches of cloud, some sunny spells, also some scattered showers locally heavy. Tonight then, a few scattered showers lingering early on.

That is ABBA, and when all is said and done, the Road Victims Support Group, Northern Ireland, Donegal, are holding three supported filming evenings, and one of them's in Donegal this month. And it's a chance to go along, hold a photograph, speak about your loved one, if you've lost them or if they're a victim of a road tragedy. Well, the Donegal one is actually on Monday the 21st, but they get underway in Cookstown tonight. The first one is in Cookstown at 7 o'clock. And then on Thursday, this Thursday, there'll be another in Shantalo Community Centre in Derry. That's also at 7 o'clock. And the Donegal one is in the Women's Centre in Letterkenny on Monday the 21st, also at 7. And I mentioned for a night in Letterkenny, it's a special dinner dance celebrating 40 years of trips to Lourdes. And there'll be a host of former Celtic players who'll be there. And they're celebrating 40 years of the tradition of bringing children and young people with additional needs on a pilgrimage to Lourdes. So this Celtic dinner dance is organised in aid of Rise and Shine, Group 173, Donegal Lourdes Group. And it's going to be in the Clanry Hotel, Saturday the 26th of this month. There'll be four former Celtic players there: Peter Grant, Jackie McNamara, Simon Donnelly and Alan Thompson. So not only will there be dinner, but also music and a guest speaker and plenty of raffles and prizes. This is part of a special charity weekend, actually, in total, that is marking 40 years of the group. So it all started in 1985 and has grown into a Donegal tradition, because every year volunteers and families and supporters come together to give children a trip to Lourdes. And for many, it's their first experience of travelling abroad. Well, it takes money to make it happen, so all the funds from this night will go directly towards travel accommodation and medical care for the young travellers. Trouble,

If you are learning to play, or if you maybe already play some classical music and a stringed instrument, well, there is a chance for musicians here in Donegal to apply to the Music Network National Musical Instrument Collection. And the idea is to get an instrument, because some of these instruments are very expensive, and it's just out of the reach of those in particular that are learning and want to become proficient. So it's a chance to get your hands on an instrument. The deadline, by the way, to apply is the 29th of this month, and it gives access to 7 different instruments. There's 3 different violins, a viola, 2 cello and a concert harp. And it's accessed on a loan basis through this award. It's through the musicnetwork.ie. And it's one of the big challenges that's faced by classical players. And rather than it be a barrier, it could give access to a suitable standard instrument. And this award loans out these instruments for a period of 3 years. And you might even be offered then more money towards buying a new bow. So if you want more information, or if you want to apply, it's musicnetwork.ie.

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7: Thanks, John. Good afternoon. 87 patients were on trolleys across the northwest this morning. In Letterkenny University Hospital, 32 people were without beds, while 55 patients were on trolleys in Sligo University Hospital, the second highest figure in the state. University Hospital Limerick was the most overcrowded hospital in the country, with 90 people waiting for a bed. Child poverty is soaring despite a rise in average incomes. New data from the ESRI shows one in every 10 is deprived of basic needs. 200,000 kids are now living below the poverty line. Petrol bombs have been thrown at police during disorder in Derry. It's after a masked group of up to 50 people gathered in Derry's waterside last night. A crowd of young and older people, some described as having weapons, gathered at around 7:30. When police arrived, many scattered, but some stayed behind, throwing petrol bombs and dragging bins onto the road, blocking the junction at the Trench Road and Strabane Old Road. Police believe the trouble was organised, with Superintendent Sinead McIldowney calling it absolutely disgraceful and shameful. She says no officers were injured and there will be a heightened police presence in the area. Gardaí are investigating an incident of dangerous driving that occurred on Chapel Road in Falkara on Saturday at around 8:40. Officers on patrol came to speak to the driver of a quad bike being parked at this location. When they approached the driver, he took off at speed in the direction of Dunfanaghy. Gardaí are asking anyone who may have travelled in that area around that time to make any dashcam footage available to them. And finally, HSE Connecting for Life Donegal, in partnership with An Garda Síochána and Post and Alone, are launching a new loneliness initiative. It highlights the important role that neighbours, community organisations, postal workers and other people who regularly interact with older residents can play in recognising the signs of loneliness and helping people reconnect with support. The launch will take place on Thursday from 10 a.m. till 12 p.m. in Angrenan Theatre, Letterkenny, and coincides with World Suicide Prevention Day and Green Ribbon Month. That's all from the newsroom for now. We will be back with the main lunchtime news, sport and obituary notices at 1 o'clock.
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Dad, Don't Leave Me. Paddo Banton and Baby Come Back. Mention again, or a reminder, that there's a half price bulky waste campaign, and just a half price for a limited period. And the whole idea is to try to reduce illegal dumping. And this is for big bulky items, and it was in three of the recycling centres for a period. Now it's three more through until the 19th. So Carndonagh, Milford and Letterkenny at the moment. So it's reduced charges on a whole range of items, carpets and mattresses and toilets and sinks, and big outdoor toys, old tiles, that sort of stuff. More details, donegalcoco.ie. And, of course, Ticketmaster was in the news yesterday, up in court, accused of breaching consumer law. And this is two charges. And one of them is for they're accused of providing prices for tickets in a manner that was unclear and unintelligible and likely to cause us to make a decision that the average consumer wouldn't otherwise make. In other words, you know, that we would be under pressure and feel like we were going to miss out on something if we didn't act fast. And then the other one is that they're accused of offering platinum tickets, again, in a manner that's likely to cause the average consumer to be deceived or misled. So the case was actually adjourned until the 5th of October, but will be of interest to a lot of people that were caught up in the whole Oasis ticket fiasco last year. And that's what this has resulted from, in fact.

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1: It's Tuesday, the 8th of September. 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It's game number 37. The numbers are 23, 82, 62, 49, 78, 81, 11, 64, 27, and finally 41. 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
4: Well, it's now 12:15.

mentioned earlier about Irish students doing so well at reading, top in the EU. And the texter says, I was at Glenty's school. It says high school, probably the comprehensive, was it? Many moons ago. And a Breslin boy was the best at reading in my year from Glenty's, not our draw, though. Plenty of Breslins around our draw could read plenty as well. Anyhow, that was in Glenty's. Okay, now, and I want to mention a group of fellas from Letterbarrow who had a big get together at the weekend. They were celebrating the 50th anniversary of the club, so they had a big get together. And Fergus McGrory, who'd have played for Letterbarrow over the years, just dropped in the brochure. And it's just when you go through the brochure that, you know, it brings back all the memories, because you see pictures of the players who played for the club down through the years. I played the Letterbarrow for a few seasons, or tried to play anyway for a few seasons back in the 90s. And it's just looking through the programme that you see some of the faces and fellas that sort of I'd forgotten about. And there were such big characters. The thing that struck me about Letterbarrow is back then, there were so many big drinking teams. Every team, you know, it's out to the pub after the game, and that was just the norm. And there was so much revolved around the pub. Not so much Letterbarrow. In fact, there was a number of them, and a large number of them, who never even took a drink. But that's, I suppose, it's by the by. It's just what we're doing on the pitch that really mattered. But the team didn't have to go to the pub to bond, because it was a great bunch. And I'm thinking about, like, there was a number of Brogans. I'm just looking at a picture here from, I think this is a picture from the league presentation, or the league dinner dance, 95-96, and we won promotion to a Division 1 that year. So all scrubbed up and looking fairly well anyhow. And there was three Brogans there, Francie, James and Pat. And John McGrory was a great player, played for the Oscar Traynor side in midfield, and he actually had the Donegal Player of the Year award trophy in this photograph, so, and deservedly so. And then it was Tom Dunleavy and Maurice Campbell and Kevin Meehan, and just a great bunch of fellas, plenty of great characters, and a lot of fun times. And there would have been a lot of fun times that season, seeing as we, I think, might have gone unbeaten. And I remember the pitch, the old pitch as well, which was an awful state most of the time. And back then, of course, most pitches wouldn't have been the greatest, nor would the dressing rooms. You change in a shed or a porta cabin, or maybe even in the back of the bus. But anyway, hopefully everybody had a great night, and there would have been plenty of talk of the old days, and teams, of course, in more recent years as well. And there's a great sense of community over in Letterbarrow and Drimarone, and they really do pull together. And Fergus was telling me about the charity cycle that they just did to Dublin. Organises a charity cycle every year, and raised a lot of money. There was a big group involved again this year, and they raised a lot of money. So anyway, hopefully everybody had a great night at the weekend. Here's CMAT now.

See, Matt, I don't really care for you. Texas says, who is singing Baby Come Back? That's Pat O'Banton singing that. And someone else says, what about Philip McCrory? Indeed, Philip, yeah, John's brother. He played for Letterboro as well for a long, had a really long career. And I think Philip played well into his 40s and was really tough on the pitch and very, very, very tricky and very skillful, played on the wing. Yeah, kind of was my wingman as well for a number of years. Or was I his wingman? I'm not too sure. But anyhow, went to plenty of concerts together down in the trips to Tip and so on. So anyhow, great times. Now, I'm moving on to mention a band that's in Boston, Devery. And they're going to be performing at the theatre in Madison Square Garden this coming Saturday night. This is with the Boston Police Pipes and Drums. It's a night of remembrance for all the members of the New York Police Department who died on 9/11. And a big Donegal connection with this band. In fact, we tend to play Devery every Christmas because they have a Christmas song that is really, really good. And the Donegal connection is that Declan Houghton, who's the lead singer, he's from Mallon. And then there's the piano player, Martin McPhillamy, he's from Balbuffet. And the bass player, Seamus Langan, is from Ballyshannon. So a big weekend for them at Madison Square Garden, no less. Best of luck.

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in sport today, of course, it's been confirmed Jim McGuinness will be Donegal manager for the next year. And he was reappointed at a meeting of the county board last night. So this is going to be his fourth year in charge since returning. Initially, he came back in 2023 on a three-year deal that's now been extended by another 12 months. And Seamus Coleman has been talking to the podcast Stick to Football about what his future holds. So he was on with Gary Neville, Roy Keane, Ian Wright, Jamie Carragher and Jill Scott. And he essentially said that his desire to continue playing with the national team is the reason he hasn't retired from football, that he was pretty much done at the end of last season. But then he spoke to Hemer Halgrimson and decided that he was going to play on, finish with Everton, but to try to play on. Now, where that is, he hasn't said. He's going to make a decision apparently very soon. That episode will be available from this Thursday on YouTube.

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3: Windy this afternoon with patches of cloud, also some sunny spells and scattered showers. The showers can be heavy locally. Top temperatures just 13 to 15 degrees. Tonight then, a few scattered showers lingering but turning drier towards dawn.
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I see that the Economic Times has done a feature on a young student from Letterkenny. Economic Times, it's, well, it will be one of the world's most widely read financial dailies. It's just behind the Financial Times. It's published in India and also online. And they've done a feature now on Arya Satish. And she has invented an idea called Eco Purge. And this is plastic that disappears after it's used. And when it breaks down, it can help to tackle some of the plastic pollution. So rather than being pollution in itself, it actually helps to tackle plastic pollution. And this material has been created by Araya, who's 18 years of age and a student in Letterkenny, and her invention is designed to biodegrade, and it releases enzymes then that target certain microplastics in the environment. And she's already spent years, or up to this, had spent years investigating water pollution and had invented done a project to develop a monitor for detecting contaminants in drinking water. So that detection then led to the bigger question: what happens after microplastics are found in the environment and floating about in water or whatever? And she said about trying to find a solution for that, and that led to Eco Purge. So it breaks down and the enzymes are released, and then they can act on existing microplastics. So she's collaborated with scientists from University College Dublin, also from Atlantic Technological University here in Letterkenny. She won the European category of this year's Earth Prize, and in that she won money to continue developing the prototype. So she's hoping that eventually it'll be used in packaging, say things like compost bags and other products. And as to whether it can move forward from a prototype, an award-winning prototype, to being commercially viable, well, that's going to involve more testing and just, you know, trying to work out how future plastic can be reduced. So instead of, you know, trying to focus, because a lot of scientists have been trying to focus on how the amount of plastic that's in the environment can be reduced. But instead, what she's done here is she's seeing maybe if the plastic of tomorrow could actually help to clean up some of what previous generations have left behind. So anyhow, a big article on Araya in the current edition of the Economic Times.

Taylor Swift with Love Story, and that is it for today on the show. Thank you very much for listening in. Back tomorrow, 11 onto 1, more music and chat right here on Highland Radio. Thanks to Shannon Wilkin for producing. The Lunchtime News and Sport is up next.

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1: Who did you say again?
0: Crawford Tiles, of course. They don't just make spaces look good, they make them go wow. Call Crawford Tiles on 91-43942.
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8: Good afternoon, it's Katie Gillen with the news at 1 o'clock. Coming up in this bulletin, the ESRI says there's been a sharp increase in the number of children experiencing poverty. Gardaí and Donegal are investigating a number of dangerous driving incidents and road traffic collisions in the Castlefin and Liscooley areas. Petrol bombs have been thrown at police during disorder in Derry. And the Assembly at Stormont has been told that three nurses were assaulted by people attending the emergency department at Altnagelvin Hospital in Derry last week. These stories in full plus more to follow. Oisín Kelly will have the latest sports news at around 10:15. But first, the ESRI says there's been a sharp increase in the number of children experiencing poverty. The number living below the poverty line increased to 200,000 in 2024, which is up 2.5% to 17.4%. There was a particularly significant rise for families with children younger than 5 years old, rising from 20% to 26% in 2024. Naomi Feely from the Children's Rights Alliance says the government will have to make a dramatic policy change to achieve their target of reducing child poverty to 3% by 2030.
9: This is quite an ambitious target. However, it is doable if the right choices are made, particularly during budget time. The government can do this by targeting specific increases for the child support payment, which is paid to all households in receipt of social welfare. They can also bring in further investment in other measures to support children.
8: Gardaí and Donegal are investigating a number of dangerous driving incidents and road traffic collisions in the Castlefin and Liscooley areas. They happened on Friday the 4th of September and involved a black Seat Leon. Ryan Brawley reports.
10: A driver was waiting at a set of temporary traffic lights on the N15 near Castlefin on Friday at around 7:22pm. The light turned green and they proceeded onwards, only to be met head-on by the Seat Leon in question, which was travelling from Killygordon to Castlefin. A collision occurred between the two cars and the Seat left the scene immediately. No injuries were reported. On the same date, at approximately 7:34pm, a motorist reported that the car in question had overtaken their car in a dangerous manner in Liscooley and collided with the front driver's side. Both cars were headed from Killygordon to Liscooley. The Seat Leon left the scene immediately and travelled in the direction of Carnoan. No injuries were reported. Gardaí later received a report in relation to the dangerous manner in which the car was being driven in the Derry Road area of Raphoe at around 9:35 p.m. Anyone with information or footage, including dash cam, is being asked to make it available to investigating Gardaí.
8: Petrol bombs have been thrown at police during disorder in Derry. It's after a masked group of up to 50 people gathered in Derry's waterside last night. Chelsea Keeley has more.
11: A crowd of young and older people, some described as having weapons, gathered at around 7:30 last night. When police arrived, many scattered, but some stayed behind, throwing petrol bombs and dragging bins onto the road, blocking the junction at the Trench Road and Strabane Old Road. Police believe the trouble was organised, with Superintendent Sinead McIldowney calling it absolutely disgraceful and shameful. She says no officers were injured and there will be a heightened police presence in the area.
8: The Assembly at Stormont has been told that three nurses were assaulted by people attending the emergency department at Altnagelvin Hospital in Derry last week. The issue was raised by West Tyrone MLA Daniel McCrossan, who told members the facility was designed for 35,000 people each year, but the numbers passing through are now more than double that. He says not only is the hospital serving Foyle and West Tyrone, but now more and more people are being referred from Fermanagh and South Tyrone as well. Mr. McCrossan said people get exercised about things like flags and parades, but this is what people should really be concentrating on.
12: What on earth have we come to when we consider this acceptable? Where is the dignity? Where is the duty of care? Where is the health service our people pay for, depend upon, and have every right to expect? And then you look at what the staff are being asked to endure. Police are regularly required in the department. Staff are dealing with people heavily intoxicated with drugs or alcohol. And I was informed by the Trust that three nurses were attacked in the emergency department last week. Those nurses and healthcare staff do not go in and do that work in saving lives to be attacked before doing the job that they're doing. Doctors and nurses should be treating patients, not firefighting chaos in a system that the government has failed to resolve and resolve over and over again. And let us not stop pretending this is a new issue. In this House, we get angry and upset and frustrated about signs and language. And where's the same outrage? Where's the outrage we're hearing about these marches when it comes to our health service? Where's the outrage when it comes to people that are dying and are lacking the dignity they deserve sitting in an emergency department in Derry? And when we're stripping the services out of Fermanagh and South Tyrone, we're adding to that pressure in the Altnagelvin Hospital setting. This is not what people deserve, and it is not what we are elected to be allowing to happen. There needs to be solutions from the executive, and the DUP and Sinn Féin continue to preside over this mess whilst picking holes in each other over things that really mean very little to people in their ordinary lives.
8: The convoy to Raphoe Road has reopened following an earlier road traffic collision. The crash involving a bus and a tractor occurred at Domain at around 8 o'clock this morning. Gardaí have confirmed no injuries have been reported. 87 patients were on trolleys across the northwest this morning. In Letterkenny University Hospital, 32 people were without beds, while 55 patients were on trolleys in Sligo University Hospital, the second highest figure in the state. University Hospital Limerick was the most overcrowded hospital in the country, with 90 people waiting for a bed. A public consultation is to begin later this week on the proposed N56 Dunfanaghy to Portnablá Active Travel Scheme. It follows the completion of the design and environmental evaluation phase. The consultation will begin this coming Thursday. Donal Kavanagh has more.
13: In a letter to members of the Glenties Municipal District, officials say a Part 8 planning application will be submitted to Donegal County Council's planning section in the coming days, with the public notice being published later this week. All planning documentation will be available for public inspection at the Dunloe Public Services Centre and County House in Lifford for a period of 4 weeks from this coming Thursday, September 10th, until Friday, October 9th, inclusive. Submissions and observations with respect to the proposed development can be made in writing to the County Secretariat Office, Donegal County Council, Lifford, County Donegal, or via email to design@dnrdo.ie or via the Make a Submission button on the project-specific page on the consult.donegal.ie website before 4 o'clock on October 26th. The application documentation will also be available to view online via the Donegal County Council website.
8: A moment of silence has been held in Dunloe PSC for a number of people who have recently died, including former Glenties councillor Enda Boner. It's as the Glenties Municipal District hold their first meeting since the summer break. Mr. Boner, who is originally from Dunloe, died at the end of August. He served in the Shannon from 1997 until 2002 and was a Donegal County Councillor from 1999 until 2019. Councillor Fionnán Bradley has been elected chairperson of Donegal Education and Training Board, replacing Councillor Terry Crossan. Staff nominee Joanne Donaghy has been elected deputy chairperson, replacing outgoing deputy chairperson Councillor Declan Meehan. Donegal ETB is the largest education and training provider in the county, with more than 34,000 students availing of its services last year. Councillor Bradley, who is a teacher by profession, says it is a huge honour to take on the role, and he's particularly looking forward to seeing progress on the three-school campus in Buncrana after planners sought further information on the planning application.
14: It's an immense honour to have been elected as chairman of Donegal ETB at such an early stage in my time on the council, and in particular as a past pupil of Crana College, which of course is an ETB school. So I'm absolutely delighted to have been given the honour by my fellow board members.
13: Now, there's more to it obviously than secondary education, a lot of work in training. You'll be looking, I'm sure, at every element of what the ETB does to ensure that what it achieves in Donegal can be maximised across all areas of its responsibility.
14: Of course, and I fully intend to do my level best to visit all 15 primary schools throughout the county under the auspices of Donegal ETB and to attend meetings right throughout the country to advance the ETB's cause within the county and to ensure we get our fair share of investment, including, of course, in projects like the three-school campus here in Buncrana.
13: Where are we with regards to that project in Buncrana?
14: So the latest update is that the council and the ETB are working through the further information piece, and it's expected that that will be lodged certainly by the deadline of the 30th of October, and hopefully in advance of that, at which point the planning section in Donegal County Council will then make a decision on it, and hopefully the planning will be approved for the project. And as well as that, Donegal ETB have included the three-school campus within their submission to the Department of Education for the next round of funding under the National Development Plan. So things are moving with it, and I do expect in the next few short weeks that we'll have some major announcements in relation to the project, and hopefully that will move forward.
8: Gardaí are investigating alleged assault incidents that took place at Ballydarowan Park in Burnfoot on Thursday. Two men were involved in an altercation in that area at around 5:35 p.m. with no serious injuries being sustained by either individual. Gardaí are appealing to anybody who may have witnessed the incident to get in touch with them in Buncrana. They also ask anyone with a dash cam to make the footage available from 5:30 until 5:45. Gardaí are investigating an incident of dangerous driving that occurred on Chapel Road in Falkara on Saturday at around 8:40. Officers on patrol came to speak to the driver of a quad bike being parked at this location. When they approached the driver, he took off at speed in the direction of Dunfanaghy. Gardaí are appealing to anyone who may have travelled in that area around that time to make any dashcam footage available to them. Any relevant information should be passed on to Gardaí in Ballyshannon. Meanwhile, Gardaí are appealing to the public regarding a dangerous driving incident that occurred between Redcastle and Moville on Monday evening. The incident took place on the R328 between approximately 5:10 and 5:15 in the evening. Officers on patrol in the area observed a black Volkswagen Golf which had two different registration plates attached, both believed to be false. When signalled to stop by Gardaí, the Golf drove onwards in a dangerous manner in the direction of Moville. Gardaí are appealing to any motorists who may have travelled on that road with a dash cam between 5 p.m. and 5:30 p.m. to make this footage available to them. The time is 12 minutes past one. We will be back after this short break.
15: Oh no, Larkin.
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6: Thanks, Kitty. We start with Gaelic Games. Jim McGuinness will be manager of the Donegal Senior Footballers for the 2027 campaign after he was reappointed yesterday evening. He had returned as Donegal manager back in 2023 on a three-year term with the option of a fourth year. And last night, the Donegal County Board confirmed that he will be staying on for another season. He led the team to a Division 1 league title this year and two Ulster crowns since returning to the role. The board also confirmed the reappointment of Mickey McCann as Donegal hurling manager for another two seasons. McCann is now heading into his 10th season as manager of Donegal Hurlers. He's the second longest serving manager in intercounty hurling behind Limerick's John Kiley. To football, Seamus Coleman says he'll make a decision on his future very soon. The veteran defender is a free agent following his departure from Everton after 17 years at the club. Coleman admits he was going to retire at the end of last season, but was convinced to keep playing by Ireland manager Heimir Hallgrímsson. The Donegal man held talks with Sheffield United in the summer, but he didn't want to rush into a decision about which club to join. Brian Cotter has joined CSK Sofia from Derry City. The 27-year-old makes the move to Bulgaria for an undisclosed fee, and Derry's interim boss says it's a move that suited all parties. Cotter made 30 appearances for the Candy Stripe after joining on a free transfer earlier this year, and he played every minute of the two sides' recent meeting in the Europa League qualifiers. There's a busy opening night of action to look forward to in the Champions League. Troy Parrott could make his debut in the competition for Real Betis, who make the trip to Lille for an 8 o'clock start. At the same time, Manchester City opened their account away to Porto. Manager Enzo Maresca insists the club's huge summer spending won't add any pressure to get a strong start to the campaign.
7: When you are Manchester City, the expectations are always higher. It's very complicated to think where we can be, you know, in February, March, April, in terms of expectation. For me, the most important thing is to see that we are improving game after game.
6: While Europa League winners Aston Villa make a trip to Plug Brugge this evening, that one starts a bit earlier at 5:45. The third round of the EFL Cup gets underway this evening as well. There's an all-Premier League encounter at the Stadium of Light. Sunderland hosting Hull City from 7:45. Bournemouth host Lincoln City and Crystal Palace entertain Middlesbrough. Newcastle are away at Millwall from 8 o'clock. West Ham will look to make it three championship wins on the bounce tonight. They travel to newly promoted Bolton for an 8 o'clock start. In the 7:45 kickoffs, leader Swansea face a tough test away to Southampton, where Jamie Vardy could be included in the Burnley squad for their clash with Wrexham. Elsewhere, Cardiff host Stoke, Sheffield United travel to Blackburn, and Watford take on Preston. In golf, John Rahm says Ireland will always have a special place in his heart. The former world number one is hoping to land his third Irish Open title at Dunbeg this week. Rahm's first DP World Tour victory was at Port Stewart in 2017, and he added a second Irish Open at Lahinch 2 years later. He's excited to tee it up again in Clare.
8: As a professional golfer, when you come and you feel that appreciated, it's extremely special. It's unique. I don't know why, but Ireland's always going to be very special to me in my heart. And as golf destinations go, when anybody ever asks me, I always say, if you can go to Ireland for 10 days, very few 10 days are going to be better than that. Plus or minus weather being better or worse. But besides that, the week in general, food, the people, the atmosphere, golf, hard to beat.
6: Finally, in tennis, the US Open quarterfinals get underway this afternoon at Flushing Meadows. Women's top seed, Aryna Sabalenka, faces Wimbledon champion Linda Noskova. And it's an all-American clash between Jessica Pegula and Emma Navarro. While in the men's draw, Carlos Alcaraz continues his defence against 8th seed Ben Shelton. And that's it from the Sports Desk this lunchtime, Kitty. There's more to come later today at 5:45.
5: Thanks, Oisin. A group of businesses in Buncrana are joining together to launch a new physical and digital gift card. The Visit Buncrana gift card is being led by Buncrana Businesses Together as an upgrade to their paper vouchers, which were introduced in 2025 and generated over €100,000 in revenue for the town in 9 months. Coordinator of Buncrana Business Together and owner of Food for Thought, Paul Brogan, was speaking on the Greg Hughes Show this morning. He says the vouchers benefit everyone in the town.
9: We only had a meeting in September and we formed the group, and we got 13 local businesses to donate a sum to get these printed and to get them out there. So we wouldn't have had the time. The other programme takes anything between 6 months to 12 months to get up and running. So we were limited to time at the start. It was just to give it a boost to see what the appetite was from the public in vouchers locally. And it proved that there was an appetite there. They bought them. They thought it was great. Best thing ever. But to move that up a scale, we have to go from the paper voucher to the digital and physical card voucher.
10: But what this did prove and what it did achieve is ring fencing money that would be spent in businesses in Buncrana. You know, rather than say, for instance, a different type of a card which could be bought anywhere or used online, this is a scheme that, you know, is great for businesses because you sell these gift cards, that money gets spent with participating businesses.
9: Yeah, that's the great thing about it, is that the money, as you say, is ring-fenced, so this money cannot leave the town. And even if you're not part of the Buncrana Business Together, or you're not a business that has a card machine for the next program, your business will still benefit because other businesses are doing well. They're paying their staff, they're hiring more staff. So at the end of the day, everybody wins. The people buying the cards wins, the people receiving the cards wins, and Buncrana Town wins. So that's the idea. It's a proven system that's available in other towns. We were just a little bit behind the run because of COVID and Brexit and other things that was going on.
5: And now for the weather. Blustery today with sunny spells and scattered showers, heavy at times early this afternoon. The showers will clear by the evening and brisk northwesterly winds will ease. A fresh day with high temperatures of 14 to 16 degrees. To conclude this afternoon's bulletin, the ESRI says there's been a sharp increase in the number of children experiencing poverty. The number living below the poverty line increased to 200,000 in 2024, which is up 2.5% to 17.4%. There was a particularly significant rise for families with children younger than 5 years old, rising from 20% to 26% in 2024. Gardaí and Donegal are investigating a number of dangerous driving incidents and road traffic collisions in the Castlefin and Liscooley areas. They happened on Friday, the 4th of September, and involved a black Seat Leon. Petrol bombs have been thrown at police during disorder in Derry. It's after a masked group of up to 50 people gathered in Derry's waterside last night. A crowd of young and older people, some described as having weapons, gathered at around 7:30 last night. When police arrived, many scattered, but some stayed behind, throwing petrol bombs and dragging bins onto the road, blocking the junction at the Trench Road and Strabane Old Road. And the assembly at Stormont has been told that three nurses were assaulted by people attending the emergency department at Elton and Galvin Hospital in Derry last week. The issue was raised by Westrone MLA Daniel McCrossan, who told members the facility was designed for 35,000 people each year, but the numbers passing through are now more than double that. He says not only is the hospital serving Foyle and West Tyrone, but more and more people are being referred from Fermanagh and South Tyrone as well. That's all from the newsroom for now. We will be back with the headlines at 2 o'clock.
11: The obituary notices for this Tuesday afternoon, the 8th of September. The death has taken place of Donal Daniel Boyce, Derry Hereth Creasler, formerly of Carrigart and Slough, Berkshire. His remains will repose at his home in Derry Hereth from 4 o'clock until 9 o'clock this evening and again tomorrow from 11 o'clock until 9 o'clock. A one-way system is in operation. Please enter via Muckish Road across from Doe Graveyard. Funeral Mass in St Michael's Church, Creasler on Thursday at 12 noon with burial afterwards in Doe Graveyard. Funeral Mass can be viewed on mcn.live. Family time, please, from 9pm and on the morning of the funeral. Family flowers only, please. Donations in lieu of desired to the Donegal Hospice, care of any family member or James Harkin, Funeral Director. The death has taken place of Teresa McDade, Bun, Kilkenny, Mallon. Teresa's remains are reposing at her home. Funeral from there tomorrow morning at 10 past 10 for 11 o'clock Requiem Mass in St Mary's Church, Lag, followed by burial in the adjoining cemetery. Family flowers only, please. Donations in lieu if desired to the Patients' Comfort Fund, Carndonagh Community Hospital, care of any family member or Emma McLaughlin, Funeral Director. The sudden death has taken place of Michael Gill, Claremont Mans, Derry, and Castle Avenue, Buncrana. Michael's remains are reposing at his home in Buncrana. Requiem Mass tomorrow morning at 10 o'clock in St Mary's Oratory, followed by burial in Cockhill Graveyard. The death has taken place of Hugh Wells, Dubala, Letterkenny, reposing at Lily Hill Funeral Home and Crematorium, Mountaintop, Letterkenny, from 6 o'clock until 8 o'clock this evening. Service there tomorrow at 12 noon, followed by cremation. Family flowers only, please. The death has taken place of Mickey McAteer, late of 8 Carrigullen Road, Strabane, reposing at his niece Laura's home at 68 Laurel Drive, Strabane. Funeral from there tomorrow morning at 25 past 9 for Requiem Mass in the Church of the Immaculate Conception, Strabane, at 10 o'clock, followed by interment in Strabane Cemetery. Family time, please, from 10 p.m. and before the funeral tomorrow. The Requiem Mass can be viewed on churchservices.tv. The death has taken place of Jimmy McGill, the Yankee, I. Ardra, reposing at his home in Eye from 2 o'clock until 9 o'clock this evening. Funeral from there tomorrow morning to the Church of the Holy Family, Ardra, for Requiem Mass at 12 noon, with burial afterwards in the adjoining cemetery. The death has occurred of James Bonner, late of Deirach Anagri, reposing at Midland's Funeral Home today from 4 o'clock until 8 o'clock with rosary at 8, followed this evening by private removal to his home, which is private to family only, please. Removal tomorrow to St Mary's Star of the Sea Church, Anagri, for Requiem Mass at 11 o'clock, followed by burial in the new graveyard, Anagri. Funeral Mass can be viewed on mcn.live or on the parish Facebook page. And the death has taken place of Eileen McLaughlin, née Heron, formerly of Lavery Fold and Temple Grove, Derry, reposing at her daughter Leanne's home, 18 Greenhall Manor. Rosary nightly with house private, please, after the rosary. Funeral from there tomorrow morning at 25 past 9 for 10 o'clock Requiem Mass in St Eugene's Cathedral, followed by interment in Our Lady of Lourdes Cemetery, Inch Island. Family flowers only, please. 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

afternoon and welcome along to the Jive Time. Surprisingly, it is me, Sinead Black, with you back in the hot seat this week. Delighted to keep you company. I hope you're going to keep me company now. 086 60 25000. Keep in touch. Good afternoon.

Yes, there you have it. That's Kieran Rosny and Everybody Needs Somebody. Now, as always, we have the best of Irish and American country music for you here on the Jive Time today. Some classics thrown in there too. And if that's not all, well, I have a fantastic competition for you. And you could be in with the chance of winning an amazing prize. Something that we all have in our house, even maybe two or three of them. And you wouldn't love to have your hands on this brand new one. What is it I hear you say? Well, stay tuned and I'll share that with you very shortly. For now, though, will you love me? Ah, you will, surely. Here's Bernie Heaney this time. Will you love me the way that you love me?

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in the Clanree this weekend. So I will see you there, Catherine, and we'll feature some Sean Cuddy later in the programme for you. And Patty says, Sinead, what are you talking about? We all have one or more. Oh, well, that is, if you've just joined us, we are giving you a chance to be in. We have a fantastic prize to give away. We'll be putting all, you've all week to enter. We'll be putting the names into a big black hat here and we'll be picking one out on Friday's Jive Time. So you have all week to enter. Now, I'm not telling you exactly what the prize is just yet, but I will tell you this. Most of you have one and you use it every single day, and there's a good chance that you've shared one as well. There you are. But we'll stay tuned after the news. I'll tell you that then and how you can enter. Lots more coming up on the program as well. Plenty of birthday wishes. Stay tuned. For now, here's the emotions.

Now, that's the emotions and best of my love. Something that is a completely useless fact, however, related to today's date. On September 8th, 2012, a pair of Elvis Presley's underwear went up for auction in Britain, and they were expected to fetch more than 10,000 sterling. However, nobody bought them. So there you are, something you didn't expect to hear in the Jive Time today. Back on this date in 2012, as underwear went up, Elvis Presley's underwear went up for auction, and yeah, they didn't even sell. So there you are. Now back to the requests. This is for Caroline and for Catherine and for everybody looking forward to Sean Cuddy's weekend, as am I. Kicks off

Clonry this weekend. I'm joined by some fabulous friends: Curtis McGee, Jerry Guthrie, Trudy Lawler, Hugo Duncan, Gary Gamble, to name a few. Looking forward to joining Sean Cuddy this time.

know, it's that time once again. We're heading for the news. Don't go anywhere, as right after that, I will be announcing our competition and opening our text line. So stay tuned. Come back to me. For now, here's a good old classic to take you there.

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6: Good afternoon. It's 2 o'clock. The headlines on Highland with Donal Kavanagh. More and more homes in the Glenlees Municipal District are showing signs of defective concrete, according to a local councillor. 100% Redress councillor Dennis McGee says the scale of the issue has become increasingly evident since he was elected. A social housing scheme is expected to be unveiled by the end of this month, but councillor McGee says he's not confident that it will be rolled out as quickly as indicated. The ESRI says there's been a sharp increase in the number of children experiencing poverty. The number living below the poverty line increased to 200,000 in 2024. That's up 2.5% to 17.4%. There was a particularly significant rise for families with children younger than five, rising from 20% to 26% during that same year. Gardaí and Donegal are investigating a number of dangerous driving incidents and road traffic collisions in the Castlefin, Liscooley and Raphoe areas. It happened on Friday, the 4th of September. That was last Friday, and it involved a black Seat Leon. Anyone with information or footage, including dashcam from the area between 7 and 10, is being asked to make it available to Investigating Gardaí. More details on that on highlandradio.com. Gardaí are appealing to the public regarding a dangerous driving incident in Redcastle and Moville last evening. The incident took place on the R2328 between approximately 10 past and 5:15 between Redcastle and Moville. Gardaí on patrol observed a black Volkswagen Golf which had two different registration plates attached, both believed to be false. Petrol bombs have been thrown at police during disorder in Derry. It's after a massed group of up to 50 people gathered in the waterside last night. And a moment's silence has been held at Dunloe Public Services Centre in honour of a number of people who recently died, including former councillor Enda Bonner. It's as Glenlees Municipal District hold their first meeting since the summer break. Mr Bonner, a native of Dunloe, died at the end of August. He served in the Shannon from 1997 to 2002 and was a Donegal County councillor from 1999 until 2019. Meanwhile, a meeting of the Inishowen Municipal District has paid tribute to councillor Albert Doherty, who has stepped away from his duties for a time as a result of a recent cancer diagnosis. And we're back with news in full at 3 o'clock.
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8: It's the Jive Time Show with Sinead Black on Highland Radio.

Welcome back to the Jive Time. That is local voice that time of Stephen Bennett and Rockabilly. Now, lots of requests to get through. Sinead, please play a request for Louise Rosny, whose birthday is today. That comes in from Dad, Margot, Dawn and Anita. Happy birthday to you, Louise. I hope that you have a lovely day. And hi, Sinead, do you have a song, Nancy Spain? Thank you from Bernie in Remelton. Yes, of course you do. Leave that with me. We'll get that in our playlist. Now, back to today's competition. And I hear you ask, what are you talking about, Sinead, that we all have one in our house? We use it every day and sometimes we might even share it. Yes, absolutely. Well, have you worked it out yet? I'll give you some more. You lie in it every night. You might share it. Some like it soft. And a really good one can make all the difference how you feel in the morning. That is so true. Now, with that being said, our good friends at Breeden's Furniture in Bridgend to celebrate their massive September sale. And of course, they're in Mobile as well. Well, they are giving you a chance to win a fabulous Adair Ashford Pillow Top Mattress. 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Yes, you see, you're not supposed to sleep too warm, and I love to jump into a lovely, cool bed. Well, Breeden's down there in Bridgend and Mobile are giving you the chance to just do that. And of course, you can be in with the chance to win this top mattress. All you have to do is simply answer this question. In which iconic football stadium did Katie Taylor have her final boxing last Saturday night? Her last boxing match. Where was that? Which iconic football stadium? You can text your answer, your name and your address to 086 60 25,000. Like I said, we'll choose one lucky winner on this Friday show. You have all week to enter as many times as you want. And big thank you to Breeden's Furniture in Bridgend and Mobile for that fabulous prize. And of course, don't forget their big September sale is now on. Maybe you could buy your grandma a feather bed.

Olivia Douglas there, and are you digging them, Dylan? Now, today would have been Patsy Cline's 94th birthday. She was born on September the 8th in 1932 in Virginia. And her real name is actually Virginia Patterson Hensley. There you are. So if she was still with us today, she'd be celebrating her 94th birthday. And of course, her recording career was remarkably short, but a great voice that lasted generations. And she also became the first solo female performer inducted into the Country Music Hall of Fame. There you are now. So if it's your birthday, well, you're celebrating it with one of the great ladies of country music.

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0: 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Arnador Tugat ag Airgrid. Uberhor agus forbor anga lectrash na hirn. Airgrid, an cheer huashgur te huachtu, era a huachtu. Heshe.
8: Tashi ni almost ni jignomage to Risha Daw on this Tuesday afternoon. I want to say a big hello to Audrey tuned in looking for Joe Dolan. And a big hello to you. Thank you as well for your well wishes. And also Callum in Strabane today is looking for some Joe Dolan as well, or a song by the Tumbling Paddies. Yes, leave that with us. Now, here's Nancy Spain as requested earlier.

catch the love light in your eyes. Like crimson gold that harvest timed your hair. Sailing in my boat, the wind gently it blows and fills my sails. Your sweet scented breath is everywhere. No matter where I wander, I'm still haunted by your name. The portrait of your beauty stays the same. Standing by the ocean, wondering where you've gone, if you return.

Dominic Kerwin for you that time, and Nancy Spain. Now, a huge response has come in to our competition or our prize up for grabs. If you've just joined us, you have a chance this week on the Jive Time to win a fabulous pillow top mattress. And of course, to celebrate their massive September sale, Breedon's Furniture in Bridgend and Mobile are giving you the chance to do just that. So to enter, simply answer this question, although I don't think there's anyone left in Donegal that hasn't entered. However, if you're not in, you can't win. You have all week to enter. I'll be reminding you daily on the Jive Time here, and we will choose one lucky winner on Friday's show. So to enter, all you have to do is answer this simple question. In which iconic football stadium did Katie Taylor have her final boxing bout last Saturday night? And what a fabulous show that it was. A bit of history too. I felt like I was part of history rather watching it. So in which iconic football stadium did Katie Taylor have her final boxing bout last Saturday night? Text your answer, your name and your address to 086 60 25,000.

That's the voice of the Judds and rocking with the rhythm of the rain. Exactly what we're doing here today in Donegal. Now, lots of requests to get through, so do bear with me and I'll do my best to get to yours. And if you would like to send in a dedication request or simply hello, 086 60 25000 is that text or WhatsApp. That's 086 60 25000. Hello to Irene listening in Bedfordshire in England, and a big hello to Septa who's listening in Kells today. Lovely to have your company. Afternoon, Sinead. We would like to hear Jack Keogh one more. Hi to Francis, Quinn and Letterkenny, Tom and Michael Fitzgerald and Fitzpatrick in Killybegs, and hi to all in Costcutters. And thank you, Highland Radio, especially big hello to Paul McDevitt on the Monday night sessions. There you are now, great talented musicians and singers. We're brilliant. Oh, you were over. Sure, I was away in Galway, but yesterday, yes, all the gang was over in Glenties. And I'm delighted to be part of the lineup on Glenties Fair this Saturday. It's always a big day. It's always a day in our calendar. I have to always take my uncle. He's 81 this year and he goes every year. So this year will be no different. It's a great day. And hello to everybody over there. Now, who else are we saying hello to? Hello to Bubbles and Anne and all the gang. Look, for Jerry Guthrie today. Well, he opened up the Jive Time for us. I hope that you caught that. But thank you very much for staying tuned to Highland Radio. And lastly for now, hi Sinead, could you please play a special request for Paula McGettigan from Strabane, from her partner Mark, and can you please play Hold On To Your Hat from Derek for by Derek Ryan. You would have been holding on to your hat last night. Did you hear all that wind? But a very big hello to Paula and also to Mark as well in Strabane. And here's Derek Ryan for you.

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Fix and done there and play something country. That's what we're doing here on the Jive Time right up until 3:30 today. I want to give a shout out to all at Milford Athletic Club and their charity auction in Loughs of Cranford this Saturday night. Thank you for getting in touch with the programme. And also a very happy birthday to Claudia in St. Johnson today. Looking for something by the Tumbling Paddies. Yes, bear with us. We will get that on for you shortly. And also, can you say hello to Paul Harkin, who's on his way home to Cashel today from the hospital? And we look forward to seeing you at home. That comes in from all the family. There's no better feeling. Welcome home, Paul, and I hope that you keep the feet up and you have a lovely welcome home. Now, we have had a request for this one. This is the newest release this time from young lady Stacey Breen, and this is Any Man of Mine.

Birthday Sabrine that time and her version of Any Man of Mine. Now, a final reminder for today of our competition that we have running all week here on the Jive Time. To celebrate their massive September sale, Breedings Furniture in Bridgend and Mobile are giving you the chance to win a fabulous Adair Ashford Pillow Top Mattress. 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There now, doesn't that just make you relaxed even thinking about it? Well, if you would like to be in with the chance to win it, well, you need to simply answer this wee question. In which iconic football stadium did Katie Taylor have her final boxing bout last Saturday night? Text your answer, your name and your address to 086 60 25000. As I said, we'll be choosing one lucky winner on Friday's show. And once again, a big thank you to Breedings Furniture out there for that fabulous prize. And don't forget now, their big September sale is now on. Now, what have we got up next for you? Well, requested today, here's some Michael English, and this is especially for Tommy Green in Remelton. Keep in with the girls from Clare.

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Temperatures will affect westerly fringes later. Temperatures will remain lowest of 7 to 10 degrees. I want to say a big hello to Maeve O'Donnell today, who's listening into the programme. And also hello to Shane in Waterford, who's a huge Daniel O'Donnell fan. Bear with us and we will have some songs for you very shortly. And also I want to say a very happy birthday to a neighbour of mine, Artie Elliott in Creve and Letterkenny. I hope you have a great day. And that comes in from Margaret as well. And indeed from all of us here at Highland Radio. Happy birthday to you. Now, moving into our last half hour, if you want to get in touch with the programme, please do 086 60 25,000. I'm going to keep the music going for you now. Back over to the American countryside this time. This is Vince Gill, the talented man that he is. This is Me and My Girl. Keep those requests coming now. 086 60 25,000.

Voice of Vince Gill for you that time. That's me and my girl. Now back to requests. Lots of entries coming in for our competition, and rightly so, because who doesn't need a fabulous pillow top mattress? So keep them coming. Hi Sinead, big hello to your mum, and get well soon from a Clamani listener. Thank you so much, and that's so lovely of you, and I hope you're enjoying the music today as well. And a big hello to Mary in our draw today. Now, speaking of our draw, I want to say a big hello to all in the corner house. And I know that the Tuesday Countries in the Corner House is continuing tonight with lots of special guests. So that looking forward to another great night of that. A big hello to all the gang as well. And I want to say a special hello to CW today and also to Francis. Now, we are approaching. Oh, here we are. No show without a Joe show. For Audrey today, and for all the gang as well in Strabane. Here's Joe Dolan for you. You know it now. Sing along.

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1: It's Tuesday, the 8th of September. You're playing on the brown sheet for the daily prize of €400. The reference number is S2. It's game number 37. The numbers are 23, 82, 62, 49, 78, 81, 11, 64, 27, and finally 41. Phone your claim to 910-4833 before midnight, leaving your name, contact number and the name of the shop where you purchased your book, and we'll call you back the next working day. 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
5: Good afternoon. It's 3 o'clock. Donal Kavanagh at the news desk. More and more homes in the Glenties Municipal District are showing signs of defective concrete, according to a local councillor. 100% Redress councillor Dennis McGee says the scale of the issue has become increasingly evident since he was elected, with social homes accounting for over 100 of them. A social housing scheme is expected to be unveiled by the end of this month, but councillor McGee says he's not confident that'll happen as quickly as indicated, particularly in terms of the availability of alternative accommodation. He's questioning whether Donegal County Council is ready to hit the ground running once the scheme becomes available.
6: There's nothing the government has said to me in the last 2 years would lead me to believe that the scheme will be rolled out at the end of September. What the government normally does is it announces things about 5 or 6 times. We don't have a plan. We don't know the guidelines, how it's going to work. Is it going to be by scale? Is the foundations going to be covered? If there's going to be a shortfall, who's going to pick up the shortfall? There are loads and loads of different questions that we don't have the answers for just yet.
5: There won't be a second tier of child benefit announced in next month's budget. Social Protection Minister Darragh Cleary says he's fully committed to the idea, but is warning he'll have a smaller budget increase than in previous years. Minister Cleary says the policy structure of a second rate of child benefit won't be fleshed out enough to make this year's plans.
7: I need to make sure that it works. I need to make sure there are models, for instance, doing the rounds that have been proposed that would potentially, 100,000 children that are getting support at the moment through the child support payment and through the working family payment might lose that support through some of the models. That can't happen. Nobody can be worse off. And we've got to make sure the intervention is made in a way that gets children and their families out of the poverty cycle.
5: Well, the ESRI says there's been a sharp increase in the number of children experiencing poverty. The number living below the poverty line increased to 200,000 in 2024, up 2.5% to 17.4%. There was a significant rise for families with children younger than 5. That went from 20% to 26% in 2024. Naomi Feely from the Children's Rights Alliance says the government will have to make dramatic policy changes to achieve their target of reducing child poverty to 3% by 2030.
8: This is quite an ambitious target. However, it is doable if the right choices are made, particularly during budget time. The government can do this by targeting specific increases for the child support payment, which is paid to all households in receipt of social welfare. They can also bring in further investment in other measures to support children.
5: Gardaí and Donegal are investigating a number of dangerous driving incidents and road traffic collisions in the Castlefin and Liscooley areas. They happened on Friday, September 4th and involved a black Seat Leon. With more, here's Ryan Brawley.
9: A driver was waiting at a set of temporary traffic lights on the N15 near Castlefin on Friday at around 7:22 p.m. The light turned green and they proceeded onwards, only to be met head-on by the Seat Leon in question, which was travelling from Killygordon to Castlefin. A collision occurred between the two cars and the Seat left the scene immediately. No injuries were reported. On the same date, at approximately 7:34 p.m, a motorist reported that the car in question had overtaken their car in a dangerous manner in Liscooley and collided with the front driver's side. Both cars were headed from Killygordon to Liscooley. The Seat Leon left the scene immediately and travelled in the direction of Carnoan. No injuries were reported. Gardaí later received a report in relation to the dangerous manner in which the car was being driven in the Derry Road area of Raphoe at around 9:35 p.m. Anyone with information or footage, including dash cam, is being asked to make it available to investigating Gardaí.
5: Petrol bombs have been thrown at police during disorder in Derry. It's after a massed group of around 50 people gathered in the waterside last night. Chelsea Keighley has more.
10: A crowd of young and older people, some described as having weapons, gathered at around 7:30 last night. When police arrived, many scattered, but some stayed behind, throwing petrol bombs and dragging bins onto the road, blocking the junction at the Trench Road and Strabane Old Road. Police believe the trouble was organised, with Superintendent Sinead McIldowney calling it absolutely disgraceful and shameful. She says no officers were injured and there will be a heightened police presence in the area.
5: Tributes have been paid to former councillor Enda Boner at a meeting of Glenties Municipal District this afternoon, the first since the summer break. Mr Boner, a native of Dunloe, died at the end of August. He served in the Shannon from 1997 to 2002 and was a member of Donegal County Council from 1999 until 2019. Meanwhile, at a meeting of Inishowen Municipal District this afternoon, Beshwises were sent to councillor Albert Doherty, who has stepped aside as a local representative for the moment following a recent cancer diagnosis. Blustery this afternoon with sunny spells and scattered showers. The showers clearing by evening with brisk northwesterly winds easing as well. A fresh day with highest temperatures of 14 to 16 degrees Celsius. 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We're back with news again at 4 o'clock. 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

Lisa McHugh there, and he's a good old boy. Now, speaking of good old boys, I want to wish a very, very happy birthday to Lexi DeVenny today, who's listening in. I want to wish you a very happy birthday. Going to play this next special song for you now. This is Mike Denver and On the Road Again.

0: Mike Denver on the road again. Now for Shane Devine and Waterford today, wanted something by Daniel O'Donnell. 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
1: Sally called.

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6: Ogjagnomage Trisha Tree, just approaching the Jagnomage actually, Trisha Tree, on this Tuesday afternoon, and time is flying. I want to say a big hello to John Wallace today, who got in touch, and thank you very much for your lovely wishes. And also a big happy birthday to Lisa today, that comes in from no name on that one. And a big hello to the gang in Glenty's, looking forward to Jack Kiona's band, Connor and Sean McMonagall, this weekend. There you are. Thank you very much to everybody who's entered today's competition. And don't forget, you can enter tomorrow as well, back on the Jive Time, all week indeed, as we have a mattress topper up for grabs, with thanks to our friends at Breeden's Furniture in Bridgend and Moville. So you can tune in and also enter each and every day right up until Friday, where we will be choosing one lucky winner. Now, time for some Garth Brooks this time. Going to dedicate this to John Wallace today. This is Standing Outside the Fire.

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1: Last few requests now. I want to say hello to Charlotte and to Anna Lee today listening in. Please say hello to Noreen Herity listening in from Stranorler today. A big hello to you. And also, Sinead, can you please play Shuni Cramsey's new song for Anne in Buncrana? Well, Anne, I've ran out of time today, but I'll be back on the Jive Time from 1:30 until 3:30 tomorrow, so we'll squeeze in some Shuni Cramsey for you then. I'd like to thank you for your company on today's Jive Time, and also thanks to Bronwyn, who's been on the phone lines, busy phone lines indeed, and also everyone who has entered our competition to win a top mattress. That's with Breeden's Furniture. Come back tomorrow now on the Jive Time, 1:30 to 3 for more information on that. But don't be going anywhere today either, as up next, it's Danny and Anya on the home stretch from me, Sinead Black. Thank you for keeping me company. Good day, God bless, and I'll talk to you soon.

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0: Yes, good afternoon. Welcome along to the home stretch with myself, Anya Sweeney, and Danny O'Carroll is here as well. We're with you until 5:30 today as always, and we're going to kick it off today with some Pilot. Oh.

0: Yes, welcome along to the home stretch. It is Tuesday, the 8th of September.
1: You're on the ball today, aren't you?
0: I'm always on the ball. So we have another busy show lined up for you today, as always.
1: Yes, we do. We have the quiz whiz coming up, obviously. What's the time on the board? The time on the board is Brendan Cox. He is at 20.73 seconds, so still very beatable. Good time, but still very beatable. But we'll let you know later on the show when to text in if you want to get involved in that Stop the Car.
0: Yes, and as well as that, we have plenty of music and plenty of chit-chat coming up between now and 5:30. And as always, if you have any text requests or dedications,
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0: The 502s, Just a Little While. Love that tune.
1: Great tune. Have you been watching Traitors?
0: No, I haven't.
1: You must be the only person in the country not watching it.
0: Is it that big, yeah?
1: Yeah.
0: I see it on social media a lot, but I haven't. Like, I watched a little bit of it last year and got into it.
1: But it's very easy to catch up because it's only on three nights a week. So they're only in their second week now, so there's not a huge amount to catch up on.
0: And is it celebrities or is it just regular?
1: It's regular. It's Irish people. Traitors.
0: All right,
1: so there's
0: okay,
1: loads.
0: Okay.
1: There's loads of different traitors. Like, there's UK, US, I think there might even be Australian. But Celebrity Traitors is coming back to BBC in about 2 weeks' time, roughly.
0: Am I right by saying Alan Carr won it last year?
1: He did. Went down as a very good
0: I didn't see
1: season
0: it,
1: of it.
0: But everybody was raving about him.
1: It is good. Celebrity one is good. But they have announced the contestants for this year's Celebrity Traitors.
0: All right.
1: So we have James Blunt.
0: Very good.
1: We have Leanne Pinnock, who was in Little Mix. We have Miranda Hart, comedian. Maya Jama, who seems to be everywhere at the minute.
0: She is everywhere at the minute.
1: Joanne McNally.
0: Yeah, she's brilliant.
1: Irish comedian. That's,
0: she's the next big thing to come out of Ireland.
1: Yeah.
0: Hands down.
1: Yeah. Ross Kemp.
0: Yeah.
1: Richard Grant. And there's a few other people that wouldn't be as well known. But I don't know if it's exciting me, the lineup.
0: It's a random.
1: Very lineup. Random.
0: Yeah.
1: But last year's was just great with Alan Carr. He was so funny.
0: I didn't see it, so yeah, but I heard it was very, very good.
1: Definitely worth the watch.
0: Is the Irish one worth the watch, the way it's going on at the moment?
1: Compared to last year, it's not exciting me at the minute. I'm just kind of sticking to it because I've started it now.
0: But does it not just take that little while to get into it?
1: Yeah, but there's just, like last year there was quite a few characters. Like, do you know Potty, who was on
0: Dancing with the Stars? Yeah.
1: He came off Traitors. That's how he ended up on Dancing with the Stars. He was just, I don't know, he was just a likeable character where there's no one really on the show
0: yet
1: at the minute that's really standing
0: yeah,
1: out as
0: getcha,
1: like a
0: getcha.
1: He's a good character, but it's early days and there's still another 3 weeks of it to go, I think.
0: Alright, it's a long run then. Right,
1: see, it's only three episodes a week.
0: Yeah,
1: so, but yes,
0: are they locked up?
1: Yeah, they're well
0: for 4 weeks
1: basic. I don't, it's not live, so this was filmed back in,
0: but are they, when they're doing it, did it?
1: Yeah, they're in Slane Castle.
0: Alright, okay,
1: but they're not staying in Slane Castle. They stay off site in their own accommodation, and then they come into Slane Castle every morning, and they get a wee car home then every evening. Then someone right. gets banished, someone gets killed. It's very dramatic.
0: Okay.
1: So anyways, coming up in about half an hour's time, we're going to be playing the first game of the Quiz Wiz.
0: We are indeed. So if you think you have what it takes to beat that time of 20.73 seconds, now's the time to WhatsApp or text the show on 086 60 25000 with your name plus play, and we will be contacting somebody very, very soon.
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1: So blustery today with sunny spells and scattered showers, heavy at times early afternoon. The showers will clear.

0: 70 years.
1: 2022.
0: Yeah. Doesn't seem like that long ago.
1: No, I feel like it's not that long ago. Well, I suppose it's only 4 years. But
0: yeah, but still, doesn't seem that long ago. My next one is, on this day in 1960 was the premiere of Alfred Hitchcock's movie Psycho, starring Anthony Perkins and Janet Leigh.
1: Movie I haven't seen, but I know the phrases from it.
0: I haven't seen.
1: Is that the Here's Johnny?
0: No. Psycho's the one in the shower and she's
1: with the knife.
0: Yeah.
1: Yep.
0: I think it was the first person, the first movie that really, I think people came out and
1: proper
0: vomiting after the after they're watching it and all. Anyway, it was crazy. Went mad. Mm. Anyway, my next one is, on this day in 1986 was the first day the Oprah Winfrey Show was televised.
1: Ah.
0: I didn't know it was going back that far. And my last one is, on this day in 1965, a small ad was released in the newspapers. It attracted 437 young men interested in forming the world's first manufactured boy band.
1: The like band, an X Factor job?
0: Yeah, the band was formed and named... Nothing?
1: No.
0: The Monkees.
1: Ah, hey.
0: So, here we go. Here's a little bit of The Monkees.
1: Another Shrek song.
0: Another Shrek song.

0: the script and the man who can't be moved.
1: Now we are approaching the news, but when we come back, we will be playing the Quiz Whiz, Stop the Car. If you want to get involved, or if your kids want to get involved, and you're on a school run right now, do get in touch on 086 60 25000, and we will be contacting somebody in about 15 minutes.
0: Yes, so we'll talk to you after four. Here is Kingfisher and The Sun Will Never Settle.

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7: Good afternoon, it's 4 o'clock. Donal Kavanagh at the news desk. A new coastal location code system has already been used in an emergency in Donegal just 2 weeks after it was launched. The initiative was developed following an incident in which Councillor Brian Carr and his two sons were swept out to sea with emergency services initially unable to locate them. Councillor Carr says he's pleased to hear the system has already proved helpful and believes it has the potential to be rolled out nationwide. So far it operates in 6 beaches in Donegal, and Councillor Carr believes that can be expanded very, very quickly.
8: That will be able to give us a chance to iron out all the teething problems or any issues with them codes, and then look for funding to definitely roll it out from Derry anti-clockwise around County Donegal. The number started in number one up beside Derry, and down around Bundoran it's about 160. So there's about 160 locations in between on the coast of Donegal that I would love these things up.
7: There won't be a second tier of child benefit announced in next month's budget. Social Protection Minister Dara Cleary says he's fully committed to the idea, but is warning he'll have a smaller budget increase than in previous years. Minister Cleary says the policy structure of a second rate of child benefit won't be fleshed out enough to make this year's plans.
9: I need to make sure that it works. I need to make sure there are models, for instance, doing the rounds that are being proposed that would potentially, 100,000 children that are getting support at the moment through the child support payment and through the working family payment might lose that support through some of the models. That can't happen. Nobody can be worse off. And we've got to make sure the intervention is made in a way that gets children and their families out of the poverty cycle.
7: Meanwhile, the ESRI says there's been a sharp increase in the number of children experiencing poverty. The number living below the poverty line increased to 200,000 in 2024. That's up 2.5% to 17.4%. Particularly significant was the rise for families with children younger than 5. That rose from 20% to 26% in the same year. Gardaí and Donegal are investigating a number of dangerous driving incidents and road traffic collisions in the Castlefin, Liscooley and Rafoe area. They happened on Friday night between 7 and 10 involving a black Seat Leon. Ryan Brawley has more.
10: A driver was waiting at a set of temporary traffic lights on the N15 near Castlefin on Friday at around 7:22 p.m. The light turned green and they proceeded onwards, only to be met head-on by the Seat Leon in question, which was travelling from Killygordon to Castlefin. A collision occurred between the two cars and the Seat left the scene immediately. No injuries were reported. On the same date, at approximately 7:34 p.m, a motorist reported that the car in question had overtaken their car in a dangerous manner in Liscooley and collided with the front driver's side. Both cars were headed from Killygordon to Liscooley. The Seat Leon left the scene immediately and travelled in the direction of Carnoan. No injuries were reported. Gardaí later received a report in relation to the dangerous manner in which the car was being driven in the Derry Road area of Rafoe at around 9:35 p.m. Anyone with information or footage, including dash cam, is being asked to make it available to investigating Gardaí.
7: More and more homes in the Glendale's Municipal District are showing signs of defective concrete, according to a local councillor. 100% Redress Representative Dennis McGee says the scale of the issue has become increasingly evident since he was elected, with social homes now accounting for over 100 of them in the Glendale's District alone. A social housing scheme is expected to be unveiled by the end of this month, but Councillor McGee says he is not confident that it will be implemented as quickly as indicated.
0: There's nothing the government has said to me in the last 2 years would lead me to believe that the scheme will be rolled out at the end of September. What the government normally does is it announces things about five or six times. We don't have a plan. We don't know the guidelines, how it's going to work. Is it going to be by scale? Is the foundations going to be covered? If there's going to be a shortfall, who's going to pick up the shortfall? There are loads and loads of different questions that we don't have the answers for just yet.
7: Tributes have been paid to former councillor Enda Bonner at a meeting of Glendale's Municipal District this afternoon. It was the first since the summer break. Mr. Bonner, a native of Dunloe, died at the end of August. He served in the Shannon from 1997 to 2002 and was a member of Donegal County Council from 1999 until 2019. At a meeting of Inishowen Municipal District, meanwhile, best wishes were sent to Councillor Albert Doherty, who has stepped aside for a time from his duties as a local representative following a recent cancer diagnosis. Well, the forecast blustery this afternoon with sunny spells and scattered showers. The showers will clear by evening with brisk northwesterly winds easing. And that's Highland Radio News. We're back with news again at 5 o'clock. There'll be the headlines, of course. Then the main evening news is at 5:30. Check all the day's news on highlandradio.com. But for now, from the news team, good afternoon.
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0: Sam Fender, a little bit closer.
1: Yes, Sam Fender was the winner of last year's Mercury Prize.
0: You're looking at me as if I should know what that is. I don't know what that is.
1: Do you not?
0: No.
1: It's like
0: it's obviously music.
1: Yeah, it's an annual music award that's given to like the best album released by a
0: something
1: musical
0: that
1: act.
0: A music radio presenter should really know.
1: You should know all about it, yes.
0: Yeah, I don't.
1: But anticipation is heating up for this year's because it is going to be held in Newcastle, because that is where Sam Fender is from. And this year, Olivia Dean is tipped to win it.
0: They did a song together, didn't they? Ramian.
1: They did.
0: So is she up against him?
1: No, he won it. So he's not going for it again. It's to do with the album of the year.
0: Okay.
1: Or like the best album in the last year. So she is kind of, people are assuming that it might be her.
0: Well, she has a lot of music out at the moment, doesn't she? She's like in the top 20. She's got at least six, yeah, seven songs in there.
1: Do you know how they had the top, or they had number one there for Rain Me In?
0: Yeah, they had
1: 23
0: records. Yeah.
1: 23 weeks they had it. Ella Langley took their spot. She took their glory.
0: With?
1: Choosing Texas.
0: Yeah, well, that's a good
1: song.
0: And
1: it's been out for ages. And now it's up in the top number one.
0: Up in the top one.
1: Up in the top. But Dolly Parton's even overtaken them as well. So they're now down to number 7 on the UK charts. And Jolene, at 9 to 5, is there at 5 and 6.
0: They're still there.
1: But they're still there. They're in the top 10. But yeah, the Mercury Prize kicks off on the 15th to the 22nd of October.
0: On the 2015th?
1: The 15th to the 22nd of October. There's going to be loads of different live music throughout
0: you
1: Newcastle.
0: You probably hate me for saying this, but I am not mad about Olivia Dean's new songs. There's nothing like... Okay, sorry.
1: Like this one?
0: Yeah.
1: I like Olivia Dean.
0: Yeah,
1: I like her songs.
0: It's all grand, like.
1: Yeah. You're just not a fan?
0: Yeah.
1: Well, here is Olivia Dean, tipped to be this year's Mercury Prize winner with Baby Steps, despite what Danny thinks.
0: Love this song.

0: Ramble, The Swell. That was a request for Lola McLafferty. Hope you enjoy that, Lola. Now, we'll be coming back very soon to play Stop the Car. Talk to you soon.
1: The Home Stretch
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1: Yes, it is time for the first game of the Quiz Whiz today, and on the line we have Jean. Hello, Jean.
2: Hello, Jean.
3: Hello.
2: How are you?
3: I'm good, thanks. How are you?
2: I'm good. Are you excited? Are you nervous? How are you feeling?
3: A bit of both.
2: So let me ask you, have you been practicing?
3: I have, yeah.
2: So what would be
3: day.
2: The what would be the perfect perfect letter for you to land on?
3: Probably D.
2: Okay, I'll make sure you don't get that one then.
1: Yeah, that's cruel.
2: I'm only joking. If it's D, it's D. All right, so you know the game is played. I'm going to start by saying A, and I'm going to do the rest of the alphabet in my head. You just say stop the car whenever you want, whatever letter I land on, that's going to be your letter for the game.
3: Okay,
2: I thought I explained that very well that time.
1: Well done, Danny. Yeah, you finally got it.
2: All right, Jean, here we go. Are you ready?
3: Yeah, I'm ready.
2: Okay. A.
3: Stop the car.
2: I.
1: Oh.
2: I thought you said D.
3: I know. I think you did it a bit fast.
2: Well, I actually didn't go that fast. I can go faster. So I is your letter. So everything has to begin with I. Okay, Jean, I'm going to start the clock as soon as Anya asks you the first question. Are you ready?
3: Yeah.
2: Anya,
3: ready.
2: Are you ready?
1: I'm ready.
2: Okay, Jean, all the best. Here we go. 3, 2, 1, go.
1: Clothing item.
3: Pass.
1: Song title.
3: I Want It That Way.
1: Celebrity.
3: Is it Bella Rossellini?
1: Boy's name?
3: Ian.
1: Colour?
3: Indigo.
1: Do you want to try clothing item again?
2: Stop. Sorry, G, we ran out of time on that one. Oh, do you know what? I was not a good letter.
1: No.
2: It wasn't a good letter.
3: No, it wasn't.
1: It was a tricky one.
2: Can I ask you, who did you say for celebrity?
1: Isabel Rosalina.
2: Who's that? Did you make up a name, Jean?
3: No, Isabella Rossellini.
4: Ingrid Bergman's daughter.
3: Ingrid Bergman's daughter.
1: No, she is a celebrity.
2: I thought you just made up a name. We're like, oh, we won't be able to prove that one anyway. Right, well, listen, Jean, you're not going to make it onto the leaderboard this time, but please ring back in again, have another go, and try and get a better letter next time.
1: Try and get D next time.
3: Well done, thank you.
2: Jean, all the best.
1: All right, thanks, Jean.
2: Bye, bye-bye.
1: So, unfortunately, Jean just didn't... That's a really tricky letter.
2: Yeah, I was
1: I told. Would struggle with that one.
2: I still can't think of a clothing item.
1: No.
2: Anyway, Brendan Cox is still on top of the leaderboard with 20.73 seconds. If you think you have what it takes to beat that time, we'll be playing again at around 10 past 5 later on.
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5: Yes, welcome back to the Home Stretch.
6: Now, something that I've come across, and that is U2.
5: Yes.
6: The band.
5: Yep.
6: They're being honoured with 2 euro coins. Yeah, 2 euro coin. Why are you looking so confused?
5: U2 euro coins?
6: Yeah, okay. So they are getting unveiled now this month. They've been given to the band because they are marking 50 years since the band got together in 1976, and they're getting two euro coins to mark that celebration. I thought it was nice.
5: That is nice. And will these be for
6: If you get a coin given like in honour of you. What Donald Trump is doing, making a coin for himself, I think that's embarrassing.
5: Is he doing that? Yeah.
6: He's trying, yeah.
5: Who, I mean, of course.
6: What an honour to be.
5: Yeah, someone's doing it for you. And are these going to be like, is there going to be a certain amount of them out there for other people to get?
6: I think so, yeah. Well, I'd say coin collectors would be dying to get them.
5: I remember back in 2012, they did, no. Back in 2016, they did the 100 year anniversary of the 1916. They had special coins for that. And there was only a certain amount of them out there. We have some of them in the house.
6: Can you spend them? Like if you would try to use them?
5: Oh, you can, yeah.
6: Oh, they're like
5: it's
6: euros.
5: It's just a euro, but there was only a certain amount of them that was made.
6: This will probably be the same thing.
5: Yeah.
6: But very cool. Just nice little, well done, lads, from us.
5: Well done you.
6: Isn't it?
5: These are going to be 2 euro richer now. We'll need to keep our eye out for them then.
6: I love this tune.
5: Fontaines DC.
6: I love it.
5: Here's Fontaines DC and Starburster.

0: Celine Dion and I Drove All Night. Celine Dion is gearing up for a big weekend ahead.
1: This is where she opens up in Paris, is it?
0: Yes. After their big return, basically. So she has been on a break really since 2024.
1: Did you see the
0: 2022
1: the documentary on her? Why she was
0: actually
1: on the break.
0: Didn't watch that. No, but I know of her diagnosis of stiff person syndrome. But hundreds of fans have been gathering every single day in Paris to catch a sight of her outside her hotel, and it's turned into like a little, like a festival nearly, because the nearby offices have started putting speakers out in their balconies and they're just playing her music, and they're all just.
1: I'd
0: dancing
1: love it
0: to
1: in Paris
0: Celine
1: right
0: Dion.
1: Now.
0: Yeah, you love Celine Dion.
1: I do. Why are you looking at me? Why is that? That's not a bad thing.
0: It's not a bad thing. It's
1: like
0: just
1: Celine
0: funny.
1: Dion. I'd see if I'm in the car. This would be probably, Celine Dion probably my go-to thing to sing. I'd be belting a Celine Dion on long drives.
0: I can see it. I can envision it. But yeah, she is set to perform at Paris de la Fence. If I've said that right. Stadium, which is
1: in
0: this
1: Paris.
0: Weekend.
1: Sorry. Well, it's so good to see her back.
0: Yeah, so she's doing 4 dates in total in September, and then she's coming back in May 2027 for some more. So she's back.
1: Now that I would travel to and buy tickets for.
0: To Paris.
1: Anywhere she is. Celine Dion.
0: Did you see her whenever she
1: really
0: was here? No.
1: No.
0: She played the Aviva, I think.
1: Yeah, I wasn't here. I was on tour myself. I was in Australia.
0: Bet you were second.
1: No. I was doing okay in Australia.
0: Fair enough. Anyways, here is Mimi Webb and House on Fire.

0: house on fire.
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8: So, tonight's weather, mostly dry with clear spells tonight. However, some drizzle or light showers will affect western fringes later. Cool with lowest temperatures of 7 to 10 degrees. Western fringes?
9: Why the...
8: Western fringes?
9: Western parts, I think. I don't know.
8: Fringes.
9: I don't work for Medairn.
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0: Code the line, follow your fire. Now, do you like Adam Sandler?
1: Yes. Yeah.
0: Why do you say like that? Adam Sandler's cool.
1: Some things I don't like him in, but overall, yeah.
0: Well, I think his movies are great. Did you ever see the movie Grown Ups?
1: Yes, I love that film.
0: Okay, so his co-stars have come out and said what Adam Sandler bought for them at the end of the filming of Grown Ups.
1: Okay.
0: He bought every co-star a car. Not just a car. He bought them all a Maserati to the value of $200,000 each.
1: What a every nice guy. Single co-star?
0: All his whole co-star. Everybody that was on the list.
1: God. Very generous.
0: Now, the movie went on to make $271 million at the box office.
1: Okay.
0: But it's before it made that, he was very generous with his money. Mm. But also...
1: What about Grown Ups 2?
0: I'd say he got a lot of co-stars wanting to be in the movie.
1: But yeah.
0: After that. But Keanu Reeves is another actor that gives away stuff on movies.
1: Yeah.
0: By his presence. So, you like Keanu Reeves, The Matrix. Do you remember Keanu Reeves? We were talking about the last day, you didn't know who he was, and then...
1: Yeah.
0: The Matrix.
1: Yeah. Yes, yeah,
0: do you know?
1: I do now, yeah.
0: Okay, so he went and he bought his whole stunt team, which is about 30 people, custom-made Harley-Davidson's motorcycles.
1: Wow.
0: Yeah, and he bought it for the whole, there's about, 30 motorcycles turned up on set in the back of trucks and was handed out to all his stunt.
1: So what are you getting me?
0: I'll think about it.
1: Okay.
0: And he also bought, for the movie John Wick,
1: yeah.
0: You probably haven't seen John Wick.
1: No, but I've
0: so
1: heard
0: anyway, it's a big movie for him. And he bought all his stunt team Rolex watches. Very generous guy.
1: I think I need to get into acting.
0: Maserati car wins though, I think. What a present.
1: Yeah, that is class.
0: Yeah, absolutely class. I'll take a Fiesta. Thanks, Adam.
1: I'd take a bike at this stage.
0: Yeah.
1: Here's Zane and Sia with Dusk Till Dawn.

0: Langley and choosing Texas. Now it is time for us to head for the 5 o'clock news headlines, but we'll be back after five with another game of the Quiz Whiz. All you have to do is text play plus your name to 086 60 25,000 if you think you have what it takes to try and knock Brendan off the top of that leaderboard with a score of 20.73 seconds. So it's still all to play for. And the fastest time at the end of the week will win €250 in cash plus a €100 voucher for Crawford Tiles & More in Castle Finn. So we'll talk to you after five.
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3: 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The numbers are 23, 82, 62, 49, 78, 81, 11, 64, 27, and finally 41. 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
6: Thank you, Anya. Good evening. A new coastal location code system has already been used in an emergency just 2 weeks after it was launched. The initiative was developed following an incident in which Councillor Brian Carr and two young family members were swept out to sea with emergency services initially unable to locate them. Councillor Carr says he's pleased to hear the system's already proved helpful. He believes it has the potential to be rolled out right across Donegal and further afield. The Agriculture Minister says he's not considering an extension to slurry spreading season. It follows a call from the Association of Farm and Forestry Contractors in Ireland, which says the extreme weather conditions this summer have resulted in less fertiliser being spread. Martin Hayden says he doesn't believe changing the regulations would help the system. Lower-income households with children aren't seeing the same growth levels compared to the wider population. The latest study by the ESRI found an additional 30,000 children living in poverty. The figures from 2024 show 200,000 experiencing poverty. That rises to 260,000 when housing costs are taken into account. Over a quarter of 15-year-olds here say they use an AI chatbot for schoolwork at least once a week. That's significantly lower than the OECD average of 46%. According to a major international study, it looked at teenagers' performance in maths, science and reading across 91 countries, as well as their attitudes toward learning. And more homes in the Glenties Municipal District are showing signs of defective concrete, according to a local councillor. 100% redress member Dennis McGee says the scale of the issue has become increasingly evident since he was elected, with social homes accounting for over 100 of them. A social housing scheme is expected to be unveiled by the end of this month, but Councillor McGee says he's not confident it will be rolled out as quickly as indicated, particularly in terms of the availability of alternative accommodation. He wants the construction of a modular home village in the Glenties MD, saying the figures for the area have been grossly underestimated. They're the headlines. Back with news in full at 5:30.
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1: Now it is time for the second game of the Quiz Whiz today, and on the line we have Maureen. Hello Maureen.
2: Hello Maureen.
3: Hello, how are you?
2: How are you? Are you happy to get the call?
3: Nervous.
2: Are you nervous? Don't be nervous, it's easy. So what's the worst going to happen, Maureen? What's the worst going to happen? Of course we go easy on you.
3: I get them all wrong.
2: So you can't get them wrong. So listen, you know how the game is played. You're
3: going
2: to stop me when I start. When I say A, I'm going to do the alphabet in my head. You say stop the car, and whatever letter I land on, that's going to be your letter for the game. Easy?
3: That's great.
2: All right, Maureen, here we go. A.
3: Stop.
2: E.
1: E.
2: How do you feel about that? How do you feel about E?
3: E, oh gosh. Yeah, well, I'll give it a try.
2: Absolutely, you give it a try.
1: Give it a go.
2: So, I'm going to start the timer, Maureen, as soon as Anya asks you the first question. Are you ready?
3: Yeah.
2: Anya, are you ready?
1: I'm ready.
2: Okay, Maureen, all the best. 3, 2, 1, go.
1: Country.
3: Country, England.
1: Singer or a band?
3: Singer, Elvis Presley.
1: Household item.
3: Household item. Oh, egg timer.
1: Girl's name.
3: Girl's name. Evelyn.
1: Car.
3: Oh, gosh, car. A car. Oh, can't think of a car.
2: Stop.
3: No, pass.
2: Just ran out of time on the car, Maureen, unfortunately. But you were doing so well, I thought you were going to have it.
1: You were flying.
3: Yeah.
2: I thought you had it. I was like, oh, no.
3: Oh, I'm thinking on escort now, but I should have said it.
2: I know.
1: That one, but
3: too late.
1: You'll have to try again, because you definitely have the speed.
2: You were going to be on top of the leaderboard, Maureen, when the car got you in the end up. But listen, you'd played very well. Thank you for coming on and playing, and hopefully you'll ring back in again and have another go in the future.
3: I will indeed. Thanks very much.
1: All right, thanks, Maureen.
2: All the best. Bye, bye, bye.
3: Bye.
1: So, Brendan is still keeping his spot there at the top, but we will be playing, of course, throughout the rest of the week.
2: That was so close there, you know. So close.
1: She was flying.
2: Yeah. We'll just have to see what happens tomorrow.
1: Exactly. We will be playing once again tomorrow, so make sure you are tuned in.
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6: Yes, welcome back to the home stretch. Now, before we finish up today, I want to let you know about our latest...
7: This is exciting.
6: Exciting news.
7: Because it's free.
6: It's free.
7: Yeah.
6: So we are sending one lucky family off four to Lapland.
7: Yeah. I tell you, I've been.
6: Have you?
7: Yeah. It's the most magical thing you'll ever experience.
6: All I've seen is ever videos or photos, but oh my.
7: I'm telling you now, it is. If whoever gets to win this prize, it's just... It's so magical. It's so magical. Like, it's from the minute you get to the airport. It just, it's. I can't explain. You need the experience.
6: Yeah,
7: to
6: I would love to. But you could be heading to Lapland, the official home of Santa Claus, for the Santa's Sleigh Bell Spectacular. We're talking snowmobiles, husky rides, reindeer rides, elf school, Santa Park, Santa Claus Village, and much, much more. And the best part is, it's all free.
7: It is.
6: So all you have to do is head on over to highlandradio.com and enter your details. And the prize does include your flights from Dublin, your accommodation, thermal clothing, meals and all the incredible Lapland experiences. So you don't really have to spend a penny.
7: All you have to do is turn up at the airport. You don't even bring a bag, a wash bag.
6: You do need a passport.
7: Yeah, a passport and a wash bag. That's it. You're giving your clothes when you get there. You're giving everything.
6: So yes, that is for a family of four, two adults and two children under 12. And the winner is going to be selected at random on Friday the 25th of September. Just imagine telling the kids that you're going to Lapland.
7: It's a great feeling. I've done it. It's amazing.
6: If I wasn't working here and if I had a family, I would 100% be entering, but...
7: Even if you don't have a family, you get the chance to go. It's amazing. Yeah. It's so magical.
6: I'd love to go even as an adult.
7: Yeah, it is. It's amazing.
6: But yes, if you haven't entered yet, now is the time to do so. Head on over to our website and you might have a magical Christmas.
7: Good luck.

kidnap the truth and negotiate or miss the point.

0: train and drops up Jupiter, and that is where we have to leave it for another day.
1: Yes, but we'll be back with you again tomorrow from 3:30 to 5:30 to play more Quiz Whiz, see if anybody can knock Brendan off top of that leaderboard.
0: Yes.
1: I think they will. I think tomorrow's a big day.
0: Do you feel it in your bones?
1: I feel it. It's coming. Sorry, Brendan, if you're listening.
0: No offence. But yes, we will leave you for now. We'll talk to you tomorrow from 3:30. Enjoy the rest of your evening, whatever you get up to, and we'll talk to you then.
1: Yeah, all the best, guys.
0: Closing out the show today with some American authors. Best day of my life.

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7: It's 5:30. This is the evening news on Highland Radio with Donal Kavanagh. In this bulletin, the Agriculture Minister says he is not considering an extension to the slurry spreading season. It's emerged a new coast location code system launched in Donegal has already been used in an emergency just 2 weeks after it came on stream. The number of people contacting Focus Ireland because they're homeless or at risk of losing their home has reached a record high. Lower-income households with children aren't seeing the same growth levels compared to the wider population. And we hear from Glenty Square, a local councillor says the level of DCB homes in the area has been grossly underestimated. Later in the bulletin, Oisin is here with Sports News. That's coming up at around 6:15. But we begin with the Agriculture Minister, Martin Hayden, who says he's not considering an extension to the slurry spreading season. It follows a call from the Association of Farm and Forestry Contractors in Ireland, which says extreme weather conditions over the summer have resulted in less fertiliser than usual being spread. Martin Hayden says he doesn't believe changing the regulations would be helpful.
8: Spreading artificial fertiliser beyond the 15th of September would have a pretty minimal impact on grass growth because you're moving out of the high grass growing season, but potentially would have a negative impact on water quality when there's so much nitrogen in the soil. So farmers know that date. They have applied fertiliser in recent weeks as their grass, on the advice of Teagas, as their grass has greened, as it's tillered, then it was the time to consider spreading fertiliser.
7: It's emerged a new coastal location code system has already been used in an emergency just 2 weeks after it was launched. The initiative was developed following an incident in which Councillor Brian Carr and two young family members were swept out to sea with emergency services initially unable to locate them. Speaking to Donna Marie Doherty at a meeting this afternoon of Glenty's Municipal District, Councillor Carr said he's pleased to learn the system's already proved helpful and he believes it has the potential to be rolled out right across Donegal. And further afield.
9: It's on 6 metres. hopefully they're to get it rolled out now to the blue flag beaches and the designated bathing areas within Donegal, which will number about 21, 22 beaches in total. That will be able to give us a chance to iron out all the teething problems or any issues with them codes, and then look for funding to definitely roll it out from Derry anti-clockwise around County Donegal. The number started in number one up beside Derry, and down around Bundoran it's about 160. So there's about 160 locations in between on the coast of Donegal that I would love these signs up.
10: This has come from your own personal experience, which is a year past now, and the emergency services had difficulty locating you and your family.
9: That's correct, yeah. That's where it all stemmed from. It was an incident that brought this forward and brought myself, and when I have the opportunity in the council, I brought a motion forward. My wife spent 7 minutes trying to give directions to the ambulance service. The helicopter flew over us as well. So it's a code to give the emergency services a quicker and a better opportunity to get there faster, because they know exact location where that number is.
7: And that was Councillor Brian Carr. The number of people contacting Focus Ireland because they're homeless or at risk of losing their home has reached a record high. The charity's latest annual report shows 18,800 people engaged with their services last year. That includes almost 4,800 children, a 6% increase compared to the year before. Meanwhile, lower income households with children aren't seeing the same growth levels compared to the wider population. The latest study by the ESRI found an additional 30,000 children still living in poverty. The figures from 2024 show 200,000 children experiencing poverty, rising to 260,000 when housing costs are taken into account. Assistant Professor of Economics at Trinity College Dublin, Dr. Barra Rountree, says increases in social welfare payments for families haven't kept pace with the cost of living.
11: We are seeing strong growth in income from employment for families further up the income distribution, but not so much for some of those with kids. So there's a kind of few things going on, but actually really what we've seen since COVID is that the growth that we've experienced in household incomes isn't maybe being shared as equally as it used to be. We don't need to go back to the Celtic Tiger. Incomes at the bottom rose a lot faster than incomes higher up. But even in the recovery from 2014 to 2019, you saw that as well. And we haven't really seen that from COVID. And that's kind of knocking on and having this effect.
7: Well, there won't be a second tier of child benefit announced in next month's budget. Social Protection Minister Dara Cleary says he's fully committed to the idea, but is warning he'll have a smaller budget increase this year than in previous years. Minister Cleary says the policy structure of a second rate of child benefit won't be fleshed out enough to make this year's budget plans.
12: I need to make sure that it works. I need to make sure there are models, for instance, doing the rounds that are being proposed that would potentially, 100,000 children that are getting support at the moment through the child support payment and through the working family payment might lose that support through some of the models. That can't happen. Nobody can be worse off. And we've got to make sure the intervention is made in a way that gets children and their families out of the poverty cycle.
7: A heightened police presence is expected on the waterside in Derry this evening. It's after petrol bombs were thrown at police during disorder last night. A group of around 50 people gathered in the waterside area, as Chelsea Keeley now reports.
13: A crowd of young and older people, some described as having weapons, gathered at around 7:30 last night. When police arrived, many scattered, but some stayed behind, throwing petrol bombs and dragging bins onto the road, blocking the junction at the Trench Road and Strabane Old Road. Police believe the trouble was organised, with Superintendent Sinead McIldowney calling it absolutely disgraceful and shameful. She says no officers were injured and there will be a heightened police presence in the area.
7: Gardaí and Donegal are investigating a number of dangerous driving incidents and road traffic collisions in the vicinity of Castlefin, Liscooley and Raphoe. They happened on Friday last, September 4th, and involved a black Seat Leon. It happened between 7 and 10pm that evening. With more, here's Ryan Brawley.
14: A driver was waiting at a set of temporary traffic lights on the N15 near Castlefin on Friday at around 7:22pm. The light turned green and they proceeded onwards, only to be met head-on by the Seat Leon in question, which was travelling from Killygordon to Castlefin. A collision occurred between the two cars and the Seat left the scene immediately. No injuries were reported. On the same date, at approximately 7:34pm, a motorist reported that the car in question had overtaken their car in a dangerous manner in Liscooley and collided with the front driver's side. Both cars were headed from Killygordon to Liscooley. The Seat Leon left the scene immediately and travelled in the direction of Carnoan. No injuries were reported. Gardaí later received a report in relation to the dangerous manner in which the car was being driven in the Derry Road area of Raphoe at around 9:35 p.m. Anyone with information or footage, including dash cam, is being asked to make it available to investigating Gardaí.
7: More and more homes in the Glenties Municipal District are showing signs of defective concrete, according to a local councillor. 100% redress, Councillor Dennis McGee says the scale of the issue has become increasingly evident since he was elected, with social homes accounting for over 100 of those houses in the region. A social housing scheme is expected to be confirmed by the end of this month, but Councillor McGee says he's not confident that will happen as quickly as indicated, particularly in terms of the availability of alternative accommodation. He's calling for the construction of a modular home village in the Glenties MD.
15: When I ran, we were led to believe that we had no issues in the south of the county. Now it's clear, it's down on paper, black and white, like that within the Glenties municipal area, social homes alone account for 109 houses. Now they're at different stages, but we know that these things progress, some of them faster than others. In the Glenties Municipal District area, we have a major housing shortage. Going forward, we need modular homes. We need a village so that people can leave the defective blocks, houses that they're in currently, move into these modular homes so we can move at scale. We cannot have families going into bed and breakfasts and hotels and everything else. Like, you know, we need to be prepared. The government needs to recognise the problem. And that's the issue. It doesn't make sense not to be prepared now. And we have to move together as five MDs and have the same plan and present it to these guys in Dublin that make the decisions that affect our lives.
16: It's hoped that the social housing scheme will be rolled out now at the end of this month. Are you confident that the government will meet that deadline?
15: No, absolutely I'm not confident. There's nothing the government has said to me in the last 2 years would lead me to believe that the scheme will be rolled out at the end of September. What the government normally does is it announces things about 5 or 6 times. We don't have a plan. We don't know the guidelines, how it's going to work. Is it going to be by scale? Is the foundations going to be covered? If there's going to be a shortfall, who's going to pick up the shortfall? There are loads and loads of different questions that we don't have the answers for just yet.
7: And there was Councillor Dennis McGee speaking there to Donna Marie Doherty. Over a quarter of 15-year-olds here say they use an AI chatbot for schoolwork at least once a week. That's significantly lower than the OECD average of 46%, according to a major international study. It looked at teenagers' performance in maths, science and reading across 91 countries, as well as their attitudes toward learning. 17% of Irish students reported being victim to bullying at least a few times a month, which is slightly below the OECD average. Well, the Education Minister, Hildegard Nocton, says her department will respond to those findings.
17: We've seen a global trend of slippage around, I suppose, reading, although we've done very well. We're number one in the EU. But I think anecdotally, we all know the effect of, I suppose, the digital world, the phones, people's attention spans, not just young people. And we will be looking at, I suppose, these particular areas, carrying out research and responding.
7: Gardaí are investigating a number of alleged assault incidents that took place in the vicinity of Ballydrone Park in Burnfoot on Thursday last. Two men were involved in an altercation at around about 25 to 6 that evening, with no serious injuries sustained by either. Gardaí urging anyone who witnessed the incident to contact them in Buncrana. The backers of a new and digital gift card in Buncrana say it benefits everybody in the town. The Visit Buncrana gift card is being led by Buncrana Business Together as an upgrade to their paper vouchers, which were introduced in 2025 and generated over €100,000 in revenue for the town over the course of 9 months. The coordinator of Buncrana Business Together and owner of Food for Thought, Paul Brogan, spoke on today's Greg Hughes show.
18: The money, as you see, is ring-fenced, so this money cannot leave the town. And even if you're not part of the Buncrana Business Together, or you're not a business that has a card machine for the next program, your business will still benefit because other businesses are doing well. They're paying their staff, they're hiring more staff. So at the end of the day, everybody wins. The people buying the cards wins, the people receiving the cards wins, and Buncrana Town wins. So that's the idea. It's a proven system that's available in other towns. We were just a little bit behind the run because of COVID and Brexit and other things that was going on.
7: A public consultation will get underway later this week on the proposed N56 Dunfanaghy to Port Nebla active travel scheme. It follows the completion of the design and environmental evaluation phase. The consultation gets underway on this coming Thursday. Katie Gillen has more.
19: In a letter to members in the Glenties Municipal District, officials say a Part 8 planning application will be submitted to Donegal County Council's planning section in the coming days, with the public notice being published later this week. All planning documentation will be available for public inspection at the Dunlow Public Service Centre and County House in Lifford for a period of 4 weeks, starting on this coming Thursday, September 10th, and running until Friday, the 9th of October. All planning documentation will be available for public inspection at the Dunlow Public Service Centre and County House in Lifford for a period of 4 weeks, starting this coming Thursday, September 10th, and running until Friday, October 9th. Submissions and observations with respect to the proposed development may be made in writing to the County Secretariat Office, Donegal County Council, Lifford.
7: 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It's 17 minutes to 6 o'clock, time for a short break. Sport with Oisín after these.
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7: It's approaching 40 minutes to 6 o'clock. Good evening, Oisín Kelly.
5: Thanks, Donal. We start with football. Seamus Coleman says he'll make a decision on his future very soon. He's a free agent following his departure from Everton after 17 years at the club. And speaking on the Overlap podcast, Coleman admits he was going to retire at the end of last season, but was convinced to keep playing by Ireland manager Heimir Hallgrímsson.
26: I probably was done 100% at the end of the season until maybe I spoke with the Ireland manager, and I'd done quite well in the Ireland games over the last year. And yeah, we got close to the World Cup, we got knocked out. But he mentioned about me staying on to be part of it for the Euros in a couple of years. Now, I know that's a long way away. So that kind of planted a seed in my mind. Maybe I could carry on and see what it's like.
5: Barry Cotter has joined CSKA Sofia from Derry City. The 27-year-old makes the move to Bulgaria for an undisclosed fee. And Derry's interim boss, Mark Connolly, says it's a move that suited all parties. Cotter made 30 appearances for the Candy Stripes after joining on a free transfer earlier this year, and he played every single minute off the side's recent meeting in the Europa League qualifiers. Harry Kane and Jude Bellingham are among the nominees for the Ballon d'Or this year. The England captain is the bookie's favourite and is shortlisted, along with Erling Haaland and Bruno Fernandes, for the award for world football's best performer last season. Arsenal boss Mikel Arteta and Aston Villa's manager Unai Emery are contenders for Men's Coach of the Year. The ceremony takes place in London next month. The Champions League returns this evening. Last season's Europa League winners Aston Villa begin their campaign away to Belgium side Club Brugge. That game has just kicked off. Later, Manchester City will travel to Portugal to take on Porto. City are among the favourites to win the tournament, and manager Enzo Maresca knows that the Portuguese side will want to spring an early surprise.
0: This is a hard place to come, difficult place to come. Also this season, I think they start very good. 5 games in the league, won all of them. In the last 14-15 games in Europe, I think they just lost one. But we're going to try our best and try to win the game.
5: Also tonight, Jose Mourinho's Real Madrid host his former club Inter Milan, and Troy Parrott could make his Champions League debut this evening as Real Betis travelled to Lille. The third round of the EFL Cup also gets underway this evening. There's an all-Premier League encounter at the Stadium of Light, with Sunderland hosting Hull City from 7:45. Bournemouth play Lincoln City, and Crystal Palace entertain Middlesbrough. Newcastle are away to Millwall from 8 o'clock. West Ham will look to make it 3 championship wins on the bounce. They travel to newly promoted Bolton for an 8 o'clock start. In the 7:45 kickoffs, leaders Swansea face a tough test away to Southampton, while Jamie Vardy could be included in the Burnley squad for their clash with Wrexham. In the other matches, Cardiff take on Stoke, Sheffield United travel to Blackburn, and Watford take on Preston. Now, Liverpool's Alexis McAllister says he's upset he didn't get a new contract during the summer, having been told by the club they weren't in a position to offer him one. Argentina midfielder claims he was jealous of other players who got deals. McAllister's expires in 2028, and his manager, Antone Iraoli, says he's pleased with his commitment to the club.
2: We all have personal situations, no? And we have different contracts with the club. And in this case, for me, the important thing is that he wants to be here, no? Because he has been important and has played a lot of minutes that I rate him very, very highly.
5: There's one game as well tonight in the Irish League Premiership. The champions, Larne, at home, and they host Bangor this evening. To Gaelic Games, Jim McGuinness will be the manager of the Donegal Senior Football.

0: golf title at Dunbeg this week. Ram's first DP World Tour victory was at Portrush in 2017, and he added a second Irish Open at Lahinch 2 years later. Once again, he is excited to tee it up in Clare this week.
1: As a professional golfer, when you come and you feel that appreciated, it's extremely special. It's unique. I don't know why, but Ireland's always going to be very special to me in my heart. And as golf destinations go, when anybody ever asks me, I always say, if you can go to Ireland for 10 days, very few 10 days are going to be better than that. Plus or minus weather being better or worse. But besides that, the week in general, food, the people, the atmosphere, golf, hard to beat.
0: Just finally in tennis, the US Open quarterfinals are taking place this evening at Flushing Meadows. Women's top seed, Aryna Sabalenka, faces Wimbledon champion Linda Noskova. And in an All-American clash, it's Jessica Pegula up against Emma Navarro. Well, in the men's draw later, Carlos Alcaraz continues his defence against the 8th seed Ben Shelton. And that's it from the Sports Desk for today here in Highland. We will, of course, be back with more tomorrow morning after the 8 o'clock news. Donal.
2: Thank you very much indeed, Oisin. The new chair of Donegal ETB says he believes there will be movement on the three-school campus in his native Buncrana in the not-too-distant future. Councillor Fionnán Bradley says after planners sought further information on the planning application, he's hopeful the process will begin to move speedily once again.
3: The council and the ETB are working through the further information piece, and it's expected that that will be lodged certainly by the deadline of the 30th of October, and hopefully in advance of that. At which point the planning section in Donegal County Council will then make a decision on it, and hopefully the planning will be approved for the project. And as well as that, Donegal ETB have included the three-school campus within their submission to the Department of Education for the next round of funding under the National Development Plan. So things are moving with it, and I do expect in the next few short weeks that we'll have some major announcements in relation to the project, and hopefully that will move forward.
2: HSE Connecting for Life Donegal, in partnership with An Garda Síochána, An Post and Alone, are launching a new loneliness initiative tomorrow. It highlights the important role that neighbours, community organisations, postal workers and others who regularly interact with older residents can play in recognising the signs of loneliness and helping people connect with support. The launch takes place on Thursday from 10 a.m. to 12 p.m. in An Greannan Theatre, Letterkenny. It coincides with World Suicide Prevention Day and Green Ribbon Month. On today's Greg Hughes Show, Garda Gerard McNamee says it's important that people know where to seek help.
4: It encourages Donegal communities to look out for one another and to act early when someone appears to be isolated. This initiative strengthens that commitment by ensuring older people know where to turn and who to call and what supports are available to them, Greg, when in need. And also, in conjunction with that, the BRAVE programme, the Suicide Alertness Training for Young People, will also be launched that day. There will also be some entertainment provided by the local wellness cafe, and light refreshments also served. And everyone again, Greg, is welcome to come along and join us on that occasion.
2: And an online event is taking place next week to help Donegal parents support children who have lost a sibling. Bereavement support group Anam Cara will host their first bereavement information evening on this day week, Tuesday, September 15th at 7 o'clock. The event on Zoom will offer guidance and reassurance to parents as they try to support their children while also navigating their own grief. More details and a Zoom link to the meeting available on our website, highlandradio.com. Weather forecast: blustery with sunny spells and scattered showers this evening, clearing as fresh northwesterly winds ease. Tonight will be mostly dry with clear spells and isolated showers, cool with lows to temperatures 7 to 10 degrees Celsius. Tomorrow staying mostly dry with a mix of cloud and sunny spells, just some light showers, clearing in the morning. Cloud increasing tomorrow evening in top temperatures of 15 to 18 degrees Celsius, light to moderate west to southwest winds. Looking now at the closing stories on this Tuesday evening. The new coastal location code system has already been used in an emergency just 2 weeks after it was launched. The initiative was developed following an incident in which Councillor Brian Carr and two young family members were swept out to sea, with emergency services initially unable to locate them. The number of people contacting Focus Ireland because they're homeless or at risk of losing their home has reached a record high. Meanwhile, lower income households with children aren't seeing the same growth levels compared to the wider population. That's according to the latest ESRI study on child poverty. And more homes in the Glenlees Municipal District are showing signs of defective concrete, according to a local councillor. Councillor Dennis McGee says of those homes, over 100 are social homes. He's calling for the construction of a modular home village in the Glenlees MD, saying the figures for the area have been grossly underestimated. And as repairs continue, plus a new social home scheme comes into effect, people will need

0: need somewhere to go. We're back with news again at 7 o'clock. In the interim, check all today's news on highlandradio.com. 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
1: The obituary notices this Tuesday evening, September 8th. The death has taken place of Donal Daniel Boyce, Derry Hare of Creasla, and formerly of Carrigart and Slough, Berkshire. His remains are reposing at his home in Derry Hareff until 9 o'clock this evening and again tomorrow from 11am to 9pm. A one-way system is in operation. Please enter via Muckish Road across from Doe Graveyard. Funeral Mass in St Michael's Church, Creasla on Thursday at 12 noon. Burial afterwards in Doe Graveyard. The Funeral Mass can be viewed on mcn.live. Family time, please, on the morning of the funeral. Family flowers only, please. Donations in lieu, if desired, to the Donegal Hospice, care of any family member or James Harkin Funeral Director. The death has taken place of Teresa McDade Bun Kulkini Mallon. Teresa's remains are reposing at her home. Funeral from there tomorrow at 10 past 10 for 11 o'clock Requiem Mass in St Mary's Church Lag, followed by burial in the adjoining cemetery. Family flowers only, please. Donations in lieu, if desired, to the Patients Comfort Fund, Carndonagh Community Hospital, care of any family member or Eamon McLaughlin Funeral Director. The death has taken place of Michael Gill, Claremont Mons Derry and Castle Avenue, Buncrana. Michael's remains are reposing at his home in Castle Avenue, Buncrana. Requiem Mass tomorrow at 10am in St Mary's Oratory, followed by burial in Cockhill Graveyard. The death has taken place of Hugh Wells, Dubala, Letterkenny, reposing at Lily Hill Funeral Home and Crematorium, Mountaintop, Letterkenny, today from 6pm until 8pm. Service there tomorrow at 12 noon, followed by cremation. Family flowers only, please. The death has taken place of Mickey McAteer, late of 8 Carrigullen Road, Strabane, reposing at his niece Laura's home at 68 Laurel Drive, Strabane. Funeral from there tomorrow morning at 25 past 9 for Requiem Mass in the Church of the Immaculate Conception, Strabane at 10 o'clock, followed by interment in Strabane Cemetery. Family time, please, from 10pm and before the funeral. The Requiem Mass can be viewed live on churchservices.tv. The death has taken place of Jimmy McGill, the Yankee, I Ardra, reposing at his home in Eye until 9 o'clock this evening. Funeral from there tomorrow morning to the Church of the Holy Family, Ardra, for 12 noon Requiem Mass, with burial afterwards in the adjoining cemetery. The death has occurred of James Boner, late of Deira Anagri, reposing at McGlynn's funeral home until rosary at 8 o'clock this evening, followed by private removal to his home, which is private to family only, please. Removal tomorrow to St Mary's Star of the Sea Church, Anagri, for Requiem Mass at 11 o'clock, followed by burial in the new graveyard in Anagri. Funeral Mass can be viewed on mcn.live or the parish Facebook page. The death has taken place of Eileen McLaughlin at Ní Héireann, formerly of Lavery Fold and Templegrove Derry, reposing at her daughter Leon's home, 18 Greenhall Manor. Rosary tonight at 9:30 with house private, please, after the rosary. Funeral from there tomorrow morning at 9:25 for 10 o'clock Requiem Mass in St Eugene's Cathedral, followed by interment in Our Lady of Lourdes Cemetery, Inch Island. Family flowers only, please. Donations, if desired, to Columba House. For family information and more details regarding wakes and funerals, please go to highlandradio.com.
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from 6 on Highland Radio. Yeah.

Baby, come. Yeah, we go from the 90s, yeah, K7. A bit of a one-head wonder for those guys. All right, listen, welcome into the show. It is Ivan with you on a Tuesday evening. We're here till 7. As always, we're on the Power Hour. And as always, at the start of the show, we have a little look at what it's doing weather-wise. Certainly at the moment, blustery out there. We have sunny spells, some scattered showers. So for tonight, dry and clear. Isolated showers also. And temperatures of 7 to 10 degrees. A little bit cooler this morning, I thought. And let's see. For tomorrow, mostly dry, mix of cloud and sunny spells. Light showers clearing in the morning. And cloud increasing in the evening. So not too bad tomorrow. A little bit of sunshine and temperatures of 15 to 18 degrees. Right, Sophie Ellis-Bextor.

There we go. That, of course, is Sophie Alice Baxter and one of her many hits. That's one called Take Me Home on this Tuesday evening as we welcome you into the Power Hour. We're here until 7 p.m. this evening. And we hope we find you well. And I hope you're going to stay tuned with lots of great music on the show. And as you know, if you're a regular listener, we play loads of your favorite chart hits. We play loads of Power Hour anthems like that last one, as well as club classics. So if there's one that we can play for you, 086 60 25,000. Get in there nice and early. We'd love to hear from your WhatsApp, text or voice note. Talking of club classics, you remember the Dancing DJs?

Yo, what a tune. Of course, Dancing DJs and their version of Roxette, Fading Like a Flower. Now, I mentioned this on the show yesterday, and this is one that I think everybody should know about this, so let's plug this one big time. Yes, Island Radio is sending one lucky family of four to Lapland. Yes. It's pretty amazing, this. You heard it right. You could be heading to Lapland, the official home of the main man himself, Santa Claus, for the Santa's Sleigh Bell Spectacular. And it's all completely free to enter. That's the big thing as well. So it's amazing. Everything that you can imagine, a trip to Lapland. This is what it's all about. Snowmobiles, husky rides, reindeer rides, elf schools, Santa Park, and of course Santa Claus's Village. Loads more as well. And the best bit, you're going to get your very own private family meeting with Santa himself. So I think it's just an amazing prize and an amazing thing to enter, I think. It includes, of course, your flights from Dublin. You've got accommodation, thermal clothing, which is a must as well. You'll get your meals and, of course, those incredible Lapland experiences. So it's an amazing offer. As I say, it's completely free to enter. So all you have to do is head to highlandradio.com and enter your details. 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So it's two adults and two children under 12. Okay, so that's the stipulation there. And the winner will be selected at random on Friday, September the 25th. 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
4: 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Also, autumn-winter casual wear from top names like Finch Hatton, Vici, Benetti and Strelson.

There we go, Cat's Eye there, just an amazing girl band. A little bit of drama with them this last little while. They have a couple of members missing, and people giving out that they're not there and things like that, but there's a good reason. Of course, they played here in Ireland just about a week ago as well. It was an amazing show by all accounts, and let's hope they're two members that are missing from the band at the moment rejoins them really, really soon. That's, of course, their big, big hit of the moment, Cat's Eye. And they're going to be absolutely huge in the next couple of years. That's one called Animal. Okay, thanks for the suggestions. J.O. was looking for Ian Van Dahl, which we'll certainly play. No problem at all. And someone enjoyed hearing, they hadn't heard it for a while, no problem. That was Dancing DJs, their version of Roxette. Play something else from the Dancing DJs. Yeah, well, maybe we will tomorrow even. I'll do that for you, and absolutely no worries at all. And what about Tiny Tempest, Tsunami? There's another one suggested. And there's a good few other ones which I'm going to get to, but please keep them coming in as well. 086 60 25,000 if you want to get in there this evening. You can also get me on Facebook, by the way, if you search for Ivan's Power Hour. And you can use Snapchat also, Highland.radio.

There we go, Stereo Love. Now, just a wee announcement on our trip to Trim. Due to a cancellation, we now have some spaces available on our trip to Trim. It's on Sunday, October the 4th, until Tuesday, October the 6th. So, prices include luxury coach travel, two nights staying at the stunning four-star Knightsbrook Hotel in Trim on a dinner, bed and breakfast basis. All music and entertainment, of course. And the entertainment, it includes, let's see, from Sunday night you have Sinead Black, Sean Cuddy, Olivia Douglas, David James and his band, and in the late bar, Shuni Cramsey. And on the Monday night you have Robert Mazzell, Trudy Lawler, John Hogan, David James again, and Shuni Cramsey in the late bar. That's like an amazing couple of nights there. €385 per person sharing. There's a single supplement of €80. And if you want more info, give us a wee buzz. Not right now, though. During office hours, if you don't mind, 074-9125-000 if you fancy going on Highland Radio's Trip to Trim. Now, I played this last night, got great reaction from it. I'm going to play it again. This is our tune of the week. Of course, I mentioned Liberty X there, the original version of this tune. This is by Mau P, who's had some amazing tunes over the last couple of years, an amazing sound. So I hope you're going to enjoy this one. And as I said, it went straight in at number one on the Hot, the Billboard Hot 100, which is the big tunes, the Beatport, I should say, sorry, Beatport. Beatport 100, all the big dance tunes all across the world. This one's straight in at number one over the weekend. So I hope you're going to enjoy it. Play it loud.

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3: In the days, I feel like I'm riding a wave. 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I hope it's a phase. 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I don't know if I'm matching my age anymore.

Tiny Tempa. Seen him on Dragon's Den there recently. I was didn't realize he was a dragon. There you go. Learn something new every day. Then, of course, when he was a rapper, there we go. That was the big tune Tsunami that was suggested there this evening by John Wallace. He was looking for that one from Tiny Tempa. John also wanted to say hello and happy birthday to Louise Rosny. Also Sarah Wright, Evelyn Coyle, Michaela Muldowney, Nicolette McDade, Connie O'Donnell, Dervla McFadden and Barney Harkin all celebrating birthdays today. So happy birthday, everybody, from John Wallace. All right. Cheers, John. All right. On we go. Let's try and squeeze in as many as we can. We're here until 7 p.m. this evening. Rosemary's on the way with the American Country Show as well between 7 and 8 tonight. Stay tuned.

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1: My heart, it has been broken by who I cannot tell.

Yeah, that's their current song. That is Kingfisher. Of course, they have a single coming up as well from the sort of tribute album, The Songs of the Late Great Shane McGowan. The upcoming single is called The Sunny Side of the Street. Watch out for that one. But then, of course, the big one of the moment, the sun is shining and the sun will never settle, I should say. The next song was actually called Sun is Shining, and we're going to play it right now. This is a tune we've been playing this last couple of weeks. Absolutely huge, this one, on the dance floors. Tommy Phillips was very, very big in the White Isle of Ibiza this summer. And I think it'll make its way over here chart-wise as well in the next month or two, a bit like Hugel did as well. So I hope you enjoy this one. Lovely day, sun is shining, Tommy Phillips.

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3: Now, weather-wise, mostly dry tonight with clear spells, isolated showers. It's going to be cool overnight. Yes, those temperatures starting to come down, 7 to 10 degrees tonight. And for tomorrow, Wednesday, mostly dry with a mix of cloud and sunny spells. Just some light showers clearing in the morning, cloud increasing in the evening, and temperatures tomorrow, you can expect between 15 and 18 degrees.

we go. Love It Kalia, of course. That is a sound of TikTok. Just before we go, thank you very much for listening in and hope you enjoyed the music. I hope you're going to be back with me tomorrow again. I'll be back on there, of course, between 6 and 7. And I hope you can stay tuned because we've got the American Country Show. That's coming up next with Rosemary Herity. Have a lovely evening. And we're going to finish out with some Daft Punk. And there's sort of rumours that they're going to be reforming and maybe touring once again, or a version of them, that is. So we'll have to wait and see and get a little bit more news on that, teasing you with that this evening. I'll give you some more news tomorrow, but let's finish out with these guys. This is, of course, Daft Punk, one of their many hits, finishing off on the show. This is Around the World. Talk to you tomorrow from 6 on the Power Hour.

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1: It's Tuesday, the 8th of September. You're playing on the brown sheet for the daily prize of €400. The reference number is S2. It's game number 37. The numbers are 23, 82, 62, 49, 78, 81, 11, 64, 27, and finally 41. Phone your claim to 910-4833 before midnight, leaving your name, contact number and the name of the shop where you purchased your book, and we'll call you back the next working day. 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
2: The family's in Letterkenny and can't agree on what to eat. 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Crispy chicken? 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
4: Good evening at 7 o'clock. Donal Kavanagh at the news desk. A new coastal location code system has already been used in an emergency in Donegal just 2 weeks after it was launched. The initiative was developed following an incident in which Councillor Brian Carr and two young family members were swept out to sea, with emergency services initially unable to locate them. Councillor Carr says he's pleased to hear the system has already proved helpful and believes it has the potential to be rolled out right across the country.
5: That will be able to give us a chance to iron out all the teething problems or any issues with them codes, and then look for funding to definitely roll it out from Derry anti-clockwise around County Donegal. The number started in number one up beside Derry, and down around Bundoran it's about 160. So there's about 160 locations in between on the coast of Donegal that I would love these signs up.
4: The Agriculture Minister says he's not considering an extension to slurry spreading season. It follows a call from the Association of Farm and Forestry Contractors in Ireland, which says the extreme weather conditions this summer have resulted in less fertiliser being spread. Minister Martin Hayden says he doesn't believe changing the regulations would be helpful.
6: Spreading artificial fertiliser beyond the 15th of September would have a pretty minimal impact on grass growth, because you're moving out of the high grass growing season, but potentially would have a negative impact on water quality when there's so much nitrogen in the soil. So farmers know that date. They have applied fertiliser in recent weeks as their grass, on the advice of Teagas, as their grass has greened, as it's tillered, then it was the time to consider a spreading fertiliser.
4: The Social Protection Minister says new child poverty figures don't take into account recent measures announced by the government. The ESRI report noted around 1 in 10 children deprived of basic necessities. Minister Dara Cleary says they're working toward reducing that number.
7: We're trying to get in and assist those families who need that assistance more. But as I said, we're doing it in not just in direct payments. We're doing it through €300 million into school meals. We're doing it through expanding school and clothing, footwear to 2 and 3 year olds. We're trying where we can to actually use every lever that we have to make a difference.
4: More and more homes in the Glenties Municipal District are showing signs of defective concrete, according to a local councillor. 100% Redress representative Dennis McGee says the scale of the issue has become increasingly evident since he was elected, with social homes accounting for over 100 of those houses. A social housing scheme is expected to be confirmed by the end of this month, but Councillor McGee isn't confident that that scheme can be rolled out as indicated, particularly in terms of the availability of alternative accommodation. He's calling for the construction of what he's calling a modular home village in the Glenties MD. He says figures for the area have been grossly underestimated.
8: There's nothing the government has said to me in the last 2 years would lead me to believe that the scheme will be rolled out at the end of September. What the government normally does is it announces things about 5 or 6 times. We don't have a plan. We don't know the guidelines, how it's going to work. Is it going to be by scale? Is the foundations going to be covered? If there's going to be a shortfall, who's going to pick up the shortfall? There are loads and loads of different questions that we don't have the answers for just yet.
4: Over a quarter of 15-year-olds here say they use an AI chatbot for schoolwork at least once a week. That That's significantly lower than the OECD average of 46%, according to a major international study. It looked at teenagers' performance in maths, science and reading across 91 countries, as well as their attitudes toward learning. 17% of Irish students reported being victims of bullying at least a few times per month. That was slightly below the OECD average. Well, Education Minister Hildegard Nocton says her department is considering that report carefully and will be responding to its findings.
9: We've seen a global trend of slippage around, I suppose, reading, although we've done very well. We're number one in the EU. But I think anecdotally, we all know the effect of, I suppose, the digital world, the phones, people's attention spans, not just young people. And we will be looking at, I suppose, these particular areas, carrying out research and responding.
4: Well, the forecast tells us it'll be mostly dry tonight with clear spells and isolated showers, cool with lowest temperatures of 7 to 10 degrees Celsius. Tomorrow, staying mostly dry with a mix of cloud and sunny spells, just some light showers, clearing in the morning, cloud increasing in the evening, top temperatures 15 to 18 degrees Celsius, light to moderate west to southwest winds. And that's Highland Radio News. We're back with news again at 7 o'clock tomorrow morning. In the interim, you can check all today's news on highlandradio.com, and we will, of course, have regular national and international updates. But for now, from the news team, have a very good evening.
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was easy.

Do you give a guinea? So yes, you're very welcome along to the American Country Show right here on Highland Radio. It is, of course, Tuesday, the 8th of September, 2026. I'm Rosemary Herty. Roisin Herty, I'll be with you until 9 o'clock, bringing you the very best of American country music and song. Zulugum Gorshvili, that means I hope I find you all well this evening. A bit blustery and wet out there, but the temperature's quite warm. As the winter come, we'll look at the weather later on to see what's going to do for the next couple of days or even the weekend. Okay, first of all, a big thanks to Donal Kavanagh for the news, and the news team will be back first thing in the morning with all the national, international, and more importantly, the local news as well. And before that, Ivan Boran with the Power Hour Plus, and Ivan will be back at the same time tomorrow. So do catch up with them then. As always, we're broadcasting from the studios here at the Mountaintop in Letterkenny. It's good to have your company wherever you're listening this evening. And if you want to get in touch with me directly here to the show, the text and WhatsApp and number is 086 60 25000. We're on all the socials as well, and of course on the Highland Radio app wherever you're listening throughout the world this evening. Okay, kicking off my show this evening, the man does not really need any introduction because of his television and his film career. Do you remember the Dukes of Hazzard? Well, it is indeed John Snyder. He played Jonathan Kent in the Dukes of Hazzard. I remember it so well. I had a poster up on my wall. Such a handsome man he was. Okay, we will have the bluegrass slot straight after the news at 8 o'clock. And do stay tuned. I look forward to hearing from you between now and 9 o'clock.

0: A very limited number of places have just become available on the trip to Trim. If you missed out the first time, this is your chance to join us at the beautiful Knightsbrook Hotel in Trim from Sunday the 4th to Tuesday the 6th of October. 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
1: Roseanne Cash and Kris Kristofferson, and Loving Her Was Easier Than Anything I'll Ever Do Again. And here's Emmylou Harris and Boulder to Birmingham.

Great sound there of Emmylou Harris and Boulder to Birmingham. And I played that one especially for Eileen over in Gidor. I know you're a big fan of Emmylou Harris, Eileen. I hope you enjoyed it. Okay, here's for a listener, and it's Jean Watson and Paper Rosie.

That's Gene Watson and Paper Rosie, and what if it say a very special ode to a very special girl? That's Charlie McGinnigan listening in to the show, and she's a brilliant little girl, I have to say. And she's in my class at school, and well, she just started school. They're all started back at school again and getting settled in. So this one's for you, Charlie.

0: Yeah, and there's your Charlie. Go special to there's your Charlie and get you can. And I hope your mammy was learning you to jive around the kitchen there. And you enjoyed that one. That's from Johnny Russ's CD along with Johnny Rodriguez from their CD Back to Back. Okay, we're going to go for commercial break. We'll be back after this with my featured artist, John Snyder.
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Yeah, my featured artist on the show tonight, that's John Schneider, and that's for Martina Doherty in Letterkenny, listening in to the show. And Martina, those are some of the songs you requested, so hope you're enjoying them. Okay, hi Rosemary, please play Kenny Rogers and Dolly Parton, and I'll play a different one I played last week, and it's a song called You Can't Make Old Friends.

0: Yes, as the song says there certainly will be together again. That is the late Kenny Rogers and the late Dolly Parton, and You Can't Make Old Friends. And Amy Rose, we would like to hear Georgette Jones and her dad, George Jones, You and Me and Time. Hi to Francis Quinn and Letterkenny, and that comes in from all the Glenty's crew. In the meantime, I'll get that on for you in a little while. Good to hear from you. And we have to go for a commercial break.
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0: yeah, you couldn't beat it. That's the man, a late man, I suppose, of country music, the late Merle Haggard, the late George Jones, and a song from Merle Haggard's Essential CD, The Epic Years, and Yesterday's Wine. And before that, of course, the late Charlie Pride and Shutters and Boards. Staying with the duets this way, Waylon Jennings and Willie Nelson. Heaven and Hell.
1: Sometimes.

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That's the Bluegrass Lot for this evening, and the Osborne Brothers with Rhonda Vincent, and before that Mike Rogers and Ricky Skaggs. Okay, on this day in country music history, in 2017, Don Williams died at his home in Alabama, age 78. He was known as the Gentle Giant because of his easygoing temperament. Died after a short illness. He had 17 number one hits in the US and was inducted into the Country Music Hall of Fame in 2010. Before he retired in 2016, his career started as a musician in Portland, a city he moved to from his native Texas, where he was born in 1939. He moved to Nashville in the late 60s, wrote songs for some of the biggest names in country music history.

Yeah, that's the late Don Williams, who died on this day in 2017. It was Down the Road I Go. And this one is for the Glenties crew looking for this earlier on. You and Me in Time, and it's George Jones and Georgette.

family. George Jones with his daughter by Tammy Wynette's George Ed Jones, You and Me and Time. And that was specially for the Glentis crew looking for that one earlier. Okay, hi Rosemary, will you please play some John Prine? We're listening to you here in Balvafay. And here he is.

That's John Prine, the late John Prine, and the Speed of the Sound of Loneliness. Let's have a look at the weather for tomorrow. Mostly dry with a mix of cloud and sunny spells. Some light showers clearing in the morning, cloud increasing in the evening. Highest temperatures 15 to 18 degrees with light to moderate west to southwest winds. Okay, and the national outlook is changeable with dry, bright and calm days followed in turn by wet and showery ones. Wednesday, dry earlier on before cloud outbreaks of rain. Cloudy outbreaks of rain will gradually move into the west and southwest overnight. Lowest temperatures of 10 to 14 degrees with mostly moderate southerly winds. I thought it was a bit cold this morning, actually, when I got up, and a wee bit cold last night as well. Okay, the trip to Trim, due to a cancellation, we now have some spaces available for our trip to Trim. That's on Sunday the 4th of October to Tuesday the 6th of October. Prices include luxury coach transfers, two nights staying at the stunning four-star Knightsbridge Hotel in Trim on a dinner, bed and breakfast basis, and all music and entertainment included. And your entertainment includes in the Sunday nights a dance with our very own stunning Sinead Black, Sean Cunney, Olivia Douglas, David James and his band, and the late bar Shuni Cramsey on Monday night. Concert with Robert Mazzell, Trudy Lauder, John Hogan, David James and his band, and the late bar will be with Shuni Cramsey as well. That is €385 per person, sharing a single supplement of €80 applies. For more information, contact Highland Radio on 074 91 25 1000. Okay, this is Ben Haggard, the youngest son of the late Merle Haggard.

That's Ben Haggard there, the son, the youngest son actually of the late Merle Haggard, and a song his dad recorded, and Sing Me Back Home. Okay, here's the first of my three in a row from my featured artist tonight for Martina Doherty and Letterkenny, and this one's from the theme song from The Dukes of Hazzard.

Yeah, well, that's my featured artist on the show tonight. It is indeed John Richard Snyder, born on the 8th of April 1960 in Mount Siskiyou in New York. He's an American actor, country music singer. He's best known for his portrayal of Bo Duke in the television action comedy series The Dukes of Hazzard, which aired from 1979 to 1985, and as Clark Kent, his adoptive father, and Jonathan Kent in the television series Smallville from 2001 to 2011, and Jim Acquire in the television series The Haves and Haves Not, 2013 to 21. Alongside his acting career, Snyder has been a country music singer since the early 80s, releasing 9 studio albums, a greatest hit package, and 18 singles. This totals include I've Been Around Enough to Know, Country Girl, What's a Memory Like You, The Last Thing I Needed Tonight, all of which reached the top of the Billboard country charts. And he was the youngest of 3 boys, and his father served in the US Air Force. And he began his acting career at the age of 18 when he won the role of Bo Duke alongside another newcomer, Tom Wopat, and veteran actor James Best. He appeared in many films and television series, including 5 guest spots on the Hee Haw, and he had recurring roles in Dr. Quinn, Medicine Woman, made a guest appearance on such shows as Diagnosis Murder, Touched by an Angel, and Walker, and Texas Rangers. In addition to acting, Snyder owns and operates the John Snyder Studios, where he writes and produces independent films in Holden, Louisiana. And the company has created an infrastructure to give independent filmmakers all the tools they need to create their stories and films in one location. He's also been involved in a number of theatre performances as well, and he took part in the World of Promise audiobooks for children, which features the voice of many famous actors and actresses. And on September 12, 2018, Snyder was announced as one of the celebrities who would compete in season 27 of Dancing with the Stars. His professional partner was Emma Slater. They became the 6th couple to be eliminated from the competition in November the 5th. In 1992, Snyder co-founded the Children's Miracle Network with Marie Osmond and her brothers. In 1995, he founded FaithWorks Production in order to produce family-orientated videos and recordings. And in 1998, he became a born-again Christian while living with Johnny Cash and Junior Carter Cash for a short time and speaking with Johnny about Christianity. He was good friends with James Best from the Dukes of Hazzard until Best's death in 2015. And he was married to Miss America Toni Ailyn Golden from 1983 to 86. He married a second wife, Elvira Ellie Castle, on July 11, 1993. They divorced in 2019. They had 3 children, 2 of Castle's children from her marriage, and a daughter together. He married Alicia Elaine in September 2019, and they remained together until Alicia's death from breast cancer in 2023. And on July 2024, a couple of years ago, Snyder married Dee Dee Servino, with actor Paul Servino's widow. Both stars had lost their spouses in the previous 2 years leading up to their marriage. And that is the story of the life and times of my featured artist tonight. Indeed, it is John Snyder, and it was especially for Martina Doherty listening in Letterkenny. Okay, here is Stonewall Jackson as we head towards the end of the show.

0: Tattoo.
1: Sammy Kershaw and Your Tattoo. And hi, Rosie, could you please play some Alan Jackson before you end off the show? And I'll get that on for you right now. That came in earlier on. And hi, John here from Lucan. I'd like to hear some Blake Shelton. I'll try to get that squeeze in for you, John, before the end of the show as well. In the meantime, here's Alan Jackson, a for Maria.

0: wish I could back up and start.
1: Yeah, that's Alan Jackson. I wish I could back up.
0: I wish I could back up and start all over.
1: Okay, born on this day, way back in 1932 in Winchester, Virginia, was Patsy Cline, country music singer. She began her career in 1957 with her song Walking After Midnight, and she died aged 30 on the 5th of March 1963 at the height of her career in a private plane crash. She was one of the most influential country successful and acclaimed female country vocalists of the 20th century. 10 years after her death in 1973, she became the first female solo artist inducted into the Country Music Hall of Fame. Okay, this is a song by Patsy Cline, taking us up to the very end of the show. Don't forget, Bernard Harper is up right after me, and he'll be with you until 12 o'clock with the very best 60s and 70s and 80s music from Bernard, as always. I'll catch you here on Sunday night with Blasting Gale. If it's not your thing, I'll catch you right here on next Tuesday, straight after the news at 7 o'clock. So, for myself, Rosemary Herity, Slán agus Beannacht, Libh Go Laoghaire. Bye now.

to you. Welcome along to the programme on this Tuesday evening. Hope we find you well. It's 11 minutes past 9. Well, thanks to you, Rosemary Herdy. Thank you, Rosemary, as always. Safe journey home as well. Some great American country music from the lady herself tonight. Come Dancing was the opening offer for the 60s, 70s and 80s slot. If you have a favourite song from the any of those years, drop me a text. Maybe something we haven't heard in a while. Or if you're a regular listener, drop us in something different, maybe. Those are great music out there. And we always ask you to take part in the programme with your choice of songs. So 60s, 70s and 80s over the next couple of hours. And then, as always, you wrap up at tonight's programme with the Love Hour between 11 and 12 for a love song you haven't heard in a while. You tell us and we'll play it to the northwest, no problem this at all. Here's Blondie. Blondie says, now, picture this.

Mellencamp. And it hurts so good. Hi to Helen Doll. And Helen, thank you as always for your kind text. Great to know you look forward to the programme, and you say you're going to stick and stay with us over the next couple of hours as well. And that's one of the songs that you wanted to hear tonight, Helen. So lots of love to you and the programme as well. Brian Griffin, good night to Brian, listening in Buncrana, always on a Tuesday. Brian, thank you for your song suggestion. It is on the way for you real soon as well. Hi to Philly. Philly in Stravan. Philly dropped us a few little suggestions over the week as well. And a lot of them will be played tonight, no problem.

That's the sound of Matchbox, and when we talk about love, I'm to our usual listener, and good night to Helen O'Donnell once again. Helen, that song was special for you. It hurts so good. So good night to you and the program as well. Brian Griffin in Bunkrana.

Let's go west and the king of wishful thinking. Hi to Brian Griffin in Bonkrana. Now, this is something to put into your diary. Trip to Trim. Due to cancellation, we have now some spaces available on our trip to Trim. Try and say that by your own teeth. And on Sunday the 4th of October to Tuesday the 6th of October, price includes luxury coach transfers, two nights staying in the stunning four-star Knightsbridge Hotel in Trim on a dinner and bed and breakfast basis. All entertainment. Entertainment on the Sunday night is our very own Sinead Black, Sean Cuddy, Olivia Douglas, David James and his band, Late Bar with the very talented Shinny Crampsey. And on Monday night, Robert Mazzell, Trudy Lawler, John Hogan, David James and his band, and Shinny Crampsey in the Late Bar. 385 euro per person sharing, single supplement, 80 euros. For more information, please contact Highland Radio, 07491 25,000 during offers hours. So there you go, trip to Trim. If you'd like to go there, sounds fantastic. Great entertainment, great hotel. You'll be looked after from the minute you're picked up to the minute you're brought back. So if you fancy a little break in October, contact Highland Radio, 91 25,000 during office hours, and they will certainly help you out.

That's the Pet Shop Boys, and what have I done to deserve this? And we say a very good night to Paul Gallagher in Strabane. Paul keeps us company each and every Tuesday. Paul, as always, hey, every Tuesday, keep smiling and keep listening to BH on Highland Radio as well. Paul, thank you for your email. Very good night to Mary and all the family as well. As I say, Paul keeps me company. Doesn't miss a beat. Does not miss a beat. Paul, thanks a million for the use of your radio each and every Tuesday night as well. Hi to Vicky in Fife. Vicky, good night to you. Hopefully you're keeping well. Thank you for your e-text as well. Big hello to Lisa. That's your daughter, Lisa. Hi to Lisa. Your mum says she loves you. So she loves you all. She really does. She spoils you rotten as well. Lisa, how are you? Keep smiling, Lisa. Keep the head up. Do you know what? You'll get there. This is for our Lisa.

0: 5% of our heart, and the sun always shines on TV. Hi to Vicky in Fife. And a very good night to your daughter, Lisa, as well. Lisa, that one's for you and brings back your great memories. Keep the good memories, going as well. And keep smiling, Lisa. Vicky, I'll do my best to play the other songs for you as well. Certainly in part three, I certainly will add a few of them into the mix for you. Here's a wee cracker now, I'm telling you.
1: Funny, but it's true.
0: All together now.

sound of Smokey and that Mexican girl. Very good night. Bernard from Anne in Drumore, County Tyrone would like to hear Lynn Anderson and the Rose Garden. Bit of Smokey, please, as well. And what about your Wadi Wadi and that little bit of soap? Good night to Tommy and good night to Dee Dee. Comes in from Anne. My Mexican girl. Good night to your wee friend Jojo in Strabane. Jojo, as always, sure we'd be lost without you. Thanks for listening and.

the Boomtown Rats and like clockwork. John and Lucan would like to hear Toto and Africa. Jim Nesbitt, good night to Jim on the programme. It was always great to hear from you, Jim. Hopefully you're keeping well. Thank you for your text. Hi there, Bernard. I was only 14 or 15 when Helen Superior brought out that song, Walking Back to Happiness. Brings back great memories. Eileen Ingador, Eileen, thank you for your text. Good that you enjoyed the programme as well. I'm glad you enjoyed part three or some wee crackers in there and some of your favourites in there tonight as well. So, Eileen, lots of love to your good self as well. Hi, B. The dancing doggy says the big coat and the cap's out again. That's cold, isn't it? I thought it was a bit cold tonight, but I don't know. Maybe it's my age, you know. But I did think it cold tonight, I have to say. So, Vicky, hello to you. Hello to Anne. Comes in from the famous dancing doggy. He says he's got his cap and his coat. Is that cold? I'm telling you. Here's Buddy Holly. Your wee heartbeat will keep you warm, right? Why?

0: Buddy Holly and Heartbeat. Good night to Anne and good night to Vicky. Comes in from DD the Dancing Donkey. Lots more good music in part two of the programme. We'll talk to you after the news and sport. Don't go away.
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You're very welcome back into part two of the programme. That's Sweet and Coco. Hi to Anne in Dromore from your good friend who wanted that one played for you tonight. Okay, lots of dedications and requests to get through this part of the programme. If you'd like to add to this list or the Love Hour, you can text, you can WhatsApp me 08660 25000.

the Rolling Stones. Especially for Michael Cough on the Mountaintop. Michael, thank you for your text as always. And that's the song you wanted to hear. Good to know you enjoy the programme as well. Eddie Mary, looking for the closest thing to crazy in part three of the programme. I'll do for you that for you. I promise you. Helen getting back in to say, loving the tunes tonight. And can you please play the Righteous Brothers? And I've lost that love and feeling. And I certainly will do that as well. Must say a very good night to the girls in Desert Martin, keeping us company as well. You've given us a few song suggestions and a few of them we have played already. The Quo we have played. And Swaddy Waddy is on the way. We'll feature ABBA as well. And I certainly will add a few into the Love Hour as well. So hi to Mary, Catherine and Andrea. Always keeping us company. And we thank you for that as well. And Anne wanted to hear the little bit of Soap from Swaddy Waddy. And sure, why not? We'll all sing together. And if you don't know the words, well, you can take your shoes off and hum.

No, doesn't get old, eh? Shawari Wari and that little bit of soap. Hello to Agnes on the programme. Agnes, thank you. Thank you for your little message during the week as well. Really appreciate it. You're very kind. So Agnes and Convoy always listening to the programme as well, and we appreciate it. Here's ABBA. Who remembers this one? So long.

That's the sound of ABBA and So Long. And hi to the girls in Desert Martin again. Mary, Catherine and Andrea, just another one of your favourites. Eileen and Godore. Eileen, I have a funny feeling you'll like this one.

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Longfellow Serenades. Great song it is as well. Bernard, can you please play something from the Darts? I sure will. And then we'll have music from the Righteous Brothers and You've Lost That Love and Freedom for Helen. It's on the way real soon. Whoa.

Christmas Madness and My Girl, and John Wallace, good night to you, John. Comes in from Mary on the programme, and staying with John Wallace, John would like to say good night to all his friends, which there are many. So John Wallace, good night to you, and as always, thanks indeed for your company, and take care of yourself as well.

sound of Andy Kim and Rock Me Gently. Before that, Tony Christie and those avenues and alleyways, especially for John Wallace and all his friends as well. Joe, good to hear from you on a Tuesday night. Hopefully you and yours as well.

It's the Kinks, and You Really Got Me. And before that, we had our very song for Joe. Joe, thank you for getting back to us. Well, good to know you enjoy the song as well. Bob Seger and that old time rock and roll, and a good one it is as well. Hi to John in Dublin.

Maryam and Mavone. There you go. That's the Carpenters on Top of the World. Listener goes in and say, hi, I remember singing that song on our wedding day. So hi to that listener. There you go, bringing back memories as well. Okay, that's this part of the program wrapped up. Going to go out with this one. And we have news at the top of there. Then we're back in with the Love Hour. Don't go away. Talk to you after the news.

Welcome back into part two of the programme. And the closest thing to Crazy Katie Melua. And in there we had Dr. Hook as well. I do my best to get all the songs in between now and close of play. And hi to Helen. Helen, once again, here's a wee song suggestion from your good self.

With You. Before that, Leo Sayers. Hi to the listener on the text who wanted to hear Stone in Love With You tonight, and Leo Sayers for Helen. Good night to Kathleen. Hi, Bernard. Thanks for a brilliant show. Loving the music as always. Kathleen here. Please play something of your choice. Thank you, Kathleen, as well. You're very kind and good to know you enjoyed the music tonight as well. And can you please play Charlie Lansbury and I Love You Every Second, and also Frank McCaffrey, please, for Frank, for Kathleen in Derry, and also for my cousins in Buncranicums, and from Eileen. Eileen, thank you for your text tonight as well. Hopefully you're keeping well. And Kathleen in Derry as well. Good night to your good self. I have a few of those artists on the way. LL or Lifford listener checking in tonight as well. Good night to you. Hopefully you're keeping well. You say you've got an old flu, little bug type thing, but hopefully you'll shake it off real soon as well. So good night to you. And you've wanted to hear a few songs as well. And I certainly will play them for you tonight as well.

And that's the title of it as well. Frank McCaffrey. Eileen Incador says, thank you for the music, Bernard. Love the voice of Frank McCaffrey. Philly and Strabane, good night to you. Thank you for your text as well. And good night to Pete and Caroline, big fans of Tommy Rosny, listening to us tonight in St. John's Point. And see if we can get some of those in for you. I'll do my best. So hi to Pete and Caroline listening tonight as well. So great to have you on board tonight on the programme. And Jojo in Strabane, good night to you. Jerry McMonagall, good night to you as well. Hello to Vicky in Fifield listening tonight. LL, lots of love to you tonight as well. Thank you for your text. As always, trying to get as much music in. Here's an artist that so many people love in this particular song as well. Love you. Just love you every second.

Control. No complaining tonight from Vicky. Here's a wee double play for you, Vicky. Double play from Gene Watson, and a good one at this as well. Jojo, Instaban, Jojo, thank you very much indeed. You're very kind. And lots of love to your good self. Good to know you enjoy the music of Charlie Lansbury. And our listener says, God, I love Charlie Lansbury. And so hi to you. You'll know who you are. So good night to you as well. Great to hear from you. And Michael Cullen. Michael, I sent you a wee text there, so maybe you'll get back into me with another wee song suggestion. We would love to hear from you again for another fantastic show, Bernard. Thank you, says from the gang in our draw. So good night to the gang in our draw. As always, great to hear from you tonight as well. Hi, BH, tuned in to the show, coming to an end soon. Brilliant as always. John Doherty in our straw. John, thank you very much indeed. That's nice words come from your good self, so good to know you enjoyed the programme tonight as well. Hopefully you're all keeping well. And hi to Rosie Connolly, looking for ABBA, and I do. It was played as we walked down the aisle at our wedding, and some people thought it was a bad choice with the words, love me or leave me, but we love it. That's the main thing. Rosie and Brendan Boyce. Hi to Rosie and hi to Brendan as well. And good to know that you're listening tonight as well. Tommy, hello to you once again. We'll see if we can get a song on for you. Wonderful tonight for your good friend Anne. We'll do our best to see if we get that one on for you. And Helen is going to say thank you for the music, Bernard. As always, one in a million. And cheers, always loving the music. So thank you, Helen. And for our listener, and Pat and Ballyliffin, as usual, Bernard, great night of music. Always love listening to your programmes. If you have time, can you please play Don Williams and Lay Down Beside Me? And Dee Dee, hello to you. Jerry McMonagle, thank you. Good to know you heard Charlie Lansbury as well. And Eileen says another wee heavyweight. So hi to Eileen. Mary says thank you for playing our songs tonight. Not a problem. So Pat and Ballyliffin, I have your song. I'll play it for you real soon.

0: Good night to Marie McDevitt and Paddy and all the family in Lifford. Marie, thank you for listening tonight as well. Agnes Kelly says, Bernard, can you play a request for my sister Kate? Kate Kelly. So hi to Kate. Lots of love to you from your sister Agnes. And if you have time in part three, certainly I'll do that because I know Kate always listens in as well. So Kate, hello to you from your sister Agnes tonight on the programme. And Mary Jo Bonner in Dunlow listening. Great old show tonight, she says. Thank you for that as well. And good to know that you're enjoying the music on the programme as well. Was that for Don Williams? For Pat, it's on the way.
1: 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Highland.

0: Stephen Bennett, and Let Me Show My Love For You. Our usual listener, thank you. And you get in to say you love that song. That's Stephen Bennett and Let Me Show My Love For You. And a very good night to the gang in our draw as well. Thank you for your text. And hi to Mary M. and Moville. Mary, leave that one with us. I desperately will try and get the music in for you tonight. Helen says thank you for the music and take care on the way home. And Pat gets in to say thank you. Pat from Ballyliffin, not at all. Pat, you're very welcome. Don Williams, and of course, lay down beside me. Martin McGrath, hi to Martin. Martin says, great show as always, Bernard. Martin, thanks a million.
1: Let me be your hero. Would you dance?

Would you cry if you saw me crying? And would you save my soul tonight? Would you tremble if I touched your lips? Or would you laugh

I just wanna hold you. Oh yeah, I'm lying to thee. Have I lost my mind?

There we go, wrapping the programme for us tonight. Meatloaf and 2 to 3 in bad. Mary M. and Norville, thank you for your message. Great show as usual. No show like a Bernard show, thank you. Yes, we're back again on Thursday night between 10 and 12. Vicky's asking the question. Yes, Vicky, we are back on Thursday night, so hopefully you'll join us then. And you say thanks for all our songs tonight. Not at all, you're welcome. Michael Cullen, Michael, thank you for getting back to us. I went looking for that song. I found it, but it was a bit late then to throw it into the playlist. But I'll play it for you next Tuesday night. I've taken note of it for you. So, Michael, I'll do that for you then. So, take care of yourself. Girls and Desert Martin, thank you as always for your kind words. And you say, 3 hours just flying when you're on a Tuesday night. So good to know that. That means you're enjoying the music. So take care as well. That's Mary, Catherine and Andrea. Anne says, Bernard, take care on the way home. And looking forward to our chat and the music on Thursday night. Molly Kelly in the Waterside. Good night to Molly. Thank you for listening, Molly, as well. Helen says, take care on the way home. She says, you're the number one. Helen, thank you. There we go, that's about it. That's the 60s, 70s and 80s wrapped up. And wrapping up there with the Love Hour. We are back on Thursday night between 10 and 12 if you can join us then. If you love the music of Irish music and Irish country music and American country music, I invite you to join me then. Until then, do take care of yourselves. And as always, thanks a million for the use of your radio. Bye-bye.

0: Coming up, it's the overnight repeat of The Greg Hughes Show. Phone lines are now closed, but if you wish to comment on anything on the programme, you can email comments@highlandradio.com or WhatsApp 086 60 25000, and we'll carry your comments on to the next live show. 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
0: Hello and a very good morning. You're very welcome along to the programme. It is 3 minutes past nine on this Monday, the 7th of September 2026. And I hope you had a fantastic weekend, whatever you were doing. And lots of people did lots of stuff. Lots of people just chilled out too. Others worked. Oakfest, I saw some of the imagery coming from it. Lots of people from Highland Radio seem to have a great time there alongside thousands of others from the wider community. Looked fantastic. And I, along with 82-odd thousand other people, were down for Katie Taylor's farewell. And what a show that was. What an atmos. It was absolutely unbelievable. Just a great thing to say you were a part of in terms of the audience. That being said, boxing, as I said, in a stadium setting, unless you're pretty close to the ring, you don't see a whole pile. But anyway, you got the walk on, you got the Westlife and all that kind of jazz as well. Right, 1 second here. Yes, my camera has gone all funky on me. And actually, speaking of cameras, we're back on Facebook, by the way. If you normally watched us on Facebook, we're back there live. We're on YouTube, so you can watch on your smart TV, your Fire Stick, across Facebook and on the X platform. Right, anything you want to say that happened to you over the weekend or where you were or anything at all, let us know. 086 60 25000. Let's get to the newspapers now. We'll start with the Derry People Donegal News. And Donegal's coroner has followed up his criticism of the government and the country's post-mortem system by issuing a series of recommendations. The Donegal News last week reported that Dr. Dennis McCauley, who is the Donegal County Coroner and the incoming president of the Coroner's Society of Ireland, claimed the system is crumbling. The system is overseen by the HSC along with the government departments of health and justice, but Dr. McCauley's claimed they don't understand what's going on. He's now underscored his criticism by telling the paper what he believes needs to happen. And you can read those comments in that paper today. Let's go to the Derry News. And residents were evacuated from their homes following a suspected arson attack on a neighbouring property in Derry. Police were appealing for information about the fire, which was reported at 6:05 a.m. on Saturday at a derelict building in the Greenon Drive area. A PSNI spokesperson said officers attended the scene, where colleagues from the Northern Ireland Fire and Service Rescue were already present extinguishing the fire. There was no one in the building at the time and no injuries were reported. On to the Nationals now, and good news for data centres. Whilst the rest of you are facing increases in electricity and gas prices, data centres are to get cut price gas in return for accepting the possibility of disruption to their supply under a proposal from the energy regulator. The move comes as the regulator, the Commission for Regulation of Utilities, warns data centre expansion will make it hard to source enough gas to meet national demand during extreme cold events. CRU analysis show that 17 planned new data centres would have the gas demand of 6 large gas-fired electricity generators or 2.6 million homes. Wow. Under the proposed deal, new data centres would get discounted gas on condition they accept that when gas demand is very high nationally, they may experience planned interruptions. It's an interesting offer that they've made. So we'll give you cheaper gas, and it might be cut off if the rest of the country needs it, or it may not. I don't know, but there you go. That's what they're proposing. No such propositions for the rest of us, though. I'm reading this, actually, just in case some of you out there qualify for this and are not aware. Tens of thousands of older people are missing out on estate financial support that would help them pay high energy bills. More than 100,000 households with people over the age of 70 who are entitled to the household benefits package may be failing to get it. So listen up, if you've someone in the house or you are that person over 70 and you're not getting some support for your fuel costs. The scheme sees those who qualify receiving €580 a year from the government to help with the cost of energy bills and to pay for a TV licence. People over the age of 70 qualify without needing a means test. One payment is made per household. In some cases, under 70s can qualify if they meet certain conditions. The Department of Social Protection analysis has revealed that as many as 116,000 households with at least one person over 70 are not receiving the payments. That's €580 that could be in your bank account to help with the TV licenses and for fuel. A department of, I read that bit, didn't I? The findings come at a time when cost of living pressures are uppermost in most households. Ireland has the most expensive electricity in Europe, with fears of further rises in the price of electricity, gas and home heating oil, given the ongoing conflict in the Middle East. Right, so double check. You may well be entitled to that payment. €580 if you or someone in the house is over 70. Not means tested, they say. One of the payments is not means tested. And I suppose if there's 116,000 aren't claiming it, probably 10, 15, 20,000 of those are potentially in this county. Well, maybe not that quite high, but you get where I'm coming from. Big political changes in Germany, and I sort of anticipate we'll see this creeping in across Europe. Germany stands on the brink of a political earthquake as a hard-right nationalist party looks set to take control of a regional parliament for the first time since the end of Nazi rule 8 decades ago. Now, just because this might come up in the days ahead or in the weeks and months ahead, and this is a political description of their politics, right? So in this country, calling someone far right has become something of an insult almost, right? But politically, this party is hard right. It is far right. That is not an insult or slander. It's just the way they're described. And they would describe themselves as a hard right party. So just in case people think I'm reading propaganda, it is not that. This is separate from far right being used as some sort of an insult over here, right? So this party is hard right. Last night, an official exit poll showed that 44.5% of voters in the sprawling eastern state of Saxony-Anhalt backed the xenophobic and anti-immigration party Alternative for Germany. The projected victory set alarm bells ringing in Berlin and Brussels as the AfD has pledged to protect the homeland by deporting all illegal migrant, shutting the border, banning LGBTQ rainbow flags in state schools and halting the construction of new wind farms. And not only that, actually, they're going to try and encourage people who have derived from immigration to leave. Its leader in the state, 35-year-old Ulrich Slegmund, also wants to reform the public broadcasters and compulsory school attendance and rewrite school history books, which focus too much, for his liking, on the crimes of the Third Reich. Now, I'm not incredibly well-travelled, but I did go to Germany once. And the one thing I did notice about Germany was that it was struggling with dealing with the Third Reich, to deal with its history, and that swathes of its culture and its music that really wasn't connected to Nazi Germany, but had been sort of banned as and there was moves, and I was chatting to locals over there that thought it had gone too far, that they were losing, you know, buildings and culture that actually really had nothing to do with Hitler's Germany. But anyway, that is happening over there. It's not insignificant, and we'll see what happens in the rest of Europe. Unless you're directly affected by this, you may not realise that the courts are at a standstill as lawyers refuse to offer legal aid services amid a furious row over fees. Justice Minister Jim O'Callaghan claimed last week that they are still running effectively, but a solicitor taking part in the strike has called this simply nonsense. Solicitor Kate McGee said for the minister to be saying that the courts are operating just fine is nothing short of laughable. The fact is, not one can pretend that this is going ahead even half as normal. It is at a standstill. So the reality, a confliction of reality there as much as anything else. And finally, what is next for Katie Taylor? It was a remarkable event, it has to be said. But I know from speaking to her manager when he was up here that he's planning a play that he wants her to be involved with. I was speaking to her and she was talking of, you know, wanting to pay it forward and train and support and promote fighters. But also, too, she could pop up on Netflix or some other streaming service, because now that Katie Taylor has said goodbye to her boxing career, many fans are wondering what is next for the Bray woman. Now her longtime manager, Brian Peters, has pulled back the curtain and revealed her future plans may involve a movie adaptation. He hinted that some popular streaming giants are already vying for the rights to her story, and it would be a great film. It would be a great film because, you know, what's interesting about her story is how what she had to do to actually compete in this sport. She obviously had to pretend she was a boy so that she could actually even get into a gym in the first place. She had to lobby the IOC to get it as an Olympic sport, whereby she did the and was involved in the demonstration bout to prove it had a place in the Olympics, and she was successful in that. Then she was successful in the Olympics, and then she reached out to a boxing promoter and said, look, I can do something in boxing. She drove all of this herself, and Eddie Hearn took a punt on her, and here we are. So she has driven not only her own career but women's boxing in ways that I think would make for a fantastic, fantastic film. So let's hope that is made. Good morning, Diana.
2: Good morning, Greg.
0: We've been talking an awful lot about statistics and studies and all that type of stuff in relation to home ownership. And in fact, the fact that, you know, almost half of people over a certain age don't think they'll ever own a home. You're watching on, like many of us are, on your daughter, Diana. And what's her situation?
2: Well, they're both working. He's a welder and she's a carer. They have three young children. And they're in a mobile home, two-bed mobile. Mm. They're due twins now in December. They have went down every route to try and get a mortgage, a loan, something, to try and get a house bought, but getting nowhere with it. Basically, they're earning too little to get a decent mortgage, and they're earning too much to apply for a council house. So it's just very hard for them, like, to try and get anything set up.
0: Yes, because they want to plan for their future, don't they? They want their own place.
2: Well, that's it. And then they come out with this idea of these, as I would call, a garden shed in the back garden.
0: Mm.
2: Sure, like, where do you go with that? Like, that would, you know, that's only maybe for a couple. It's not for anybody with children anyway.
0: And also, so, too, I'd imagine they don't want to be, they're trying to save as well, aren't they? You know, in terms of deposits, hence, well, not renting in the open market, I'm guessing.
2: Well, that's why they didn't go for the rent way, because obviously it drains your money, whatever you're earning, and that's why they have the mobile, but like it's not viable now for what they need it for, if you know what I mean. And I've been speaking to other young people and with less children, some without children at all, and they can't even see a way around getting a mortgage or a, you know.
0: And the thing is they're doing everything right, aren't they? If it wasn't for the inflated house prices, they would be in their own home now, because, you know, between saving and both working, etc., you know, they can get a decent mortgage. It's just there's no property available for what they can actually borrow.
2: Yeah. And anything that is available for what they can borrow, say 190,000 or whatever, there's a lot of work in it. It could take you your lifetime to get it up to the standard that you need, if you know what I mean.
0: Yeah.
2: Okay. She even looked into that rent to buy. Takes or emailed the council and stuff, but sure, nobody ever gets back to you. This is what annoys me. You know, she's went to TDs, councillors, they emailed back, surely, or whatever, but never helped any further. It was one email and that was it, and nobody has ever got back about anything. So I just don't know why nobody's out there to try and help these young people to try and get a decent mortgage or a home. Like, they don't know where to start or who to go to, or
3: you know.
0: And I think even too, you mentioned the modular home, as you say, that's not a forever home. And I think you can, I mean, you can't really, I don't think you can mortgage them either, as far as I'm aware, and I'm open to correction on that. Maybe
3: you can't mortgage them.
0: Well, there you go. There's another challenge that kind of half rules that out in a way.
3: Yeah. And then, like as I say, I know couples there that have actually built extensions onto their parents' home because they just couldn't get a big enough mortgage to buy a house. So they just put an extension onto their parents' home. I know another situation where the parents have given their house to their child before they've passed away even and took out a loan themselves, maybe in their 60s, which was ridiculous, to buy a house for themselves. Mm-hmm. Because obviously they're better set up, you know, than the younger person. But, like, it's just beyond a joke at this stage.
0: And you watching on too, it's very frustrating, isn't it? You know, it's very frustrating that you see them doing everything right, but they can't get a break.
3: No, definitely can't get a break. I even have considered putting an extension on my own home. It's just I don't have the room, if you know what I mean.
0: Yeah.
3: To at least get them some way started. And life, like, and try and, you know, maybe let them see if till they get sorted or whatever. But, like, I don't know. It's just very hard for them.
0: Yeah, you see, the thing about that, too, is that moms, dads, granny and granddads, etc., are kind of, that's why all these rules changed. They're kind of being asked a lot, I think, because whilst we want the very best for our children, we don't necessarily want them living in the house forever, or we don't necessarily want them living in the backyard. And it feels...
3: Well, that's true as well.
0: You know, because it's... Yeah. it's. But we're being put in a situation where I think lots of people are doing that, even though they know it's not necessarily what they want to do.
3: Well, that's it. And like, at the end of the day, you try and get them up, and as you say, you want them to go out and live their own lives and enjoy their lives, but, like, you know, a lot of people are staying now at home, building on to their mother and parents, you know, their mother and father's homes, and maybe even grandparents' homes, just to keep afloat, do you know what I mean? And that just makes no sense.
0: And also, like, so, I mean, as well as that too, and then, no, we're not talking about you or me now, Diana, just to be clear. I'm just, because it's just the way the system is being set up. What we're also looking at too is theoretically, I'll use me as an example. If Lee got married or didn't get married and had a couple of kids and then said, oh, can I put a cabin out the back? You know, when I'm sort of thinking, right, this is my time now, it's 24/7 back to having young people in the house, if you know what I mean. It's going to be tough enough to live as we get older with the way the country is, but to also have your kids living with you when they're 45 and their kids as well. Do you know what I mean?
3: Yeah, that's true, yeah.
0: Have they, like, tried... go ahead, Diana, please.
3: Sorry.
0: No,
3: at the end of the day, this hasn't just started now. This has been going on for years, and people, it just hasn't... It hasn't been resolved. It's even myself, like I applied for council housing when I was, I think it was maybe 18 or 19. Mm. I was a very young mum, and sure, I never got a council house up until my daughter was 16. You know what I mean? So, like, your wins, my wins was more or less half reared at that stage. So, you know. Yeah.
0: And also, too, there's an awful lot of people like your family in this middle space, too much for council support and not enough to go their own way. And it's an awful purgatory to be left sitting in.
3: Yeah. And then they're coming with a decision because, like, my daughter even said to me the last day, she was like, you know, because I said, oh, somebody will probably say on the radio, you know, don't have children and all this crack. And she goes, so when do you have them? Like,
0: she says,
3: wait till I'm 40.
0: Yeah.
3: You know what I mean?
0: Yeah.
3: She says, I don't want to be rearing wains in my 40s and an old mother. You know, she wants to be a young mum and loves children and always wanted to be a mother. And that's just...
0: We shouldn't be putting people in that position. Whereby they're feeling guilty almost for having children. I mean, look at the birth rate in this country. It's through the floor. And it's for these reasons.
3: Yeah. Oh, exactly. That's the reasons.
0: Mm.
3: And again, from she was a young child herself, I always asked, what do you want to be when you grow up? She says, I want to be a mum. So, you know, and like she is working, she's a carer, she loves her caring job, like, and she's even considered leaving that to go into the lower bracket to try and get council housing. But like, you shouldn't have to make that choice.
0: No, you shouldn't.
3: You know. So it's just, I don't know, there's just no support or help for these young ones, and I think it's a terrible state for the country to be in, like, at the present time.
0: Well, this caller says, I was in a similar situation. I earned too much to get a council house and not enough to get a mortgage. I ended up stopping work so I could qualify. It then took me six years on that list to get a house. So that's someone who stopped contributing to society simply to try and get a roof over their head. 6 years.
3: Yeah.
0: That's not a good system if people are making that decision, I think, anyway.
3: Oh, that's a terrible system. And, like, she has considered this.
0: Mm.
3: And also, like, I wouldn't even mind, but she really, really loves her job. She loves being out with, you know, caring for people. And she, like, and at the end of the day, there are not a lot of carers out there. It's getting scarce as well. Do you know what I mean? They're looking steady for these people.
0: Mm-hmm.
3: And for her to make that choice, I think it's shocking, like.
0: Yeah, okay.
3: So,
0: right, let's see what will happen in terms of, you know, budgets and all that type of stuff. Has she tried the credit union out of interest? A couple of people suggesting that.
3: She has tried the credit union, yes, but now, because she's pregnant with these the twins, obviously, she had to go off work early, and she's on illness benefits, so... You know yourself, when you're on that, you're back to square one again.
0: Very frustrating. So, very frustrating for her. And for you as well, as a mum as well. Okay. Right, thank you very much indeed. So, stay there if you want to hear. Councillor Michael McLafferty has an input into this conversation. Good morning, Michael.
4: Okay. Good morning, Carolyn. Morning, listeners. Good morning, Greg. Good morning, listeners.
0: Yeah, okay, go ahead.
4: No, just to say there, Greg, just to mention that lady, now it may or may not be applicable to her or her daughter's case, but those that it is applicable to and can go forward for consideration, Greg, there still are options there for the SIE houses on your own land, or if you have a site and so on, etc., for people that may be able to deal with that.
0: Go ahead, Diana. Sorry, Michael. Go ahead, Diana.
3: You're on about the SIE houses. SIE houses, yes, have only rose again. They were off for a while, weren't they? And SIE houses, an experience with someone as well, applied for it when their daughter was a year old and never got the house built for 10 years.
0: Mm.
3: Waited 10 years for the house, stuck in a mobile. Every issue came or arose. There was a problem with the water. There was a problem with the hedges. There was a everything that they could possibly put against that person was, like, just held it up. And, like, there had to be actually a water treatment system put into that well, which cost atrocious money at that time.
0: Mm.
3: And this was in 1998. You know what I mean? So... unless it has far changed, I can't see it being much better.
0: How many houses are we starting through that scheme, as far as you're aware, Michael?
4: Not very. The exact figure, Greg, offhand, I'm not fully aware of.
0: Do you know of any that have? Do you know of any that have started even through the SIE scheme?
4: I know of ones that have been done. Yes, and just to note on that as well, the SIE scheme has been there since I got elected onto the council. But the difficulty seems to be people either aren't fully aware of it, or just maybe like that lady says, what her friends experience or whoever's family experience took the 10 years to get the house built. I don't know what. But, you know, that's a long time, obviously.
0: Do you think more needs to be done, Michael, as an elected rep? Do you think more needs to be done to close the gap between, you know, being unable to afford your own home but having decent resources, as Diana's family do, and then being able to qualify for council property?
4: Oh, absolutely. Absolutely, Greg, of course to do. The boundaries need to be broadened out here to accommodate everybody, like, to be fair. That certainly needs to be done. But just back again to the SIE house end of it, that scheme is there for anybody that either has a site, has a farm, is lucky enough to have that. I realise a huge amount of the population won't have that, but there's also a huge amount of the population that will. I do acknowledge as well what you're saying there, Greg. There's a lot of barriers in the way at the moment, even for getting on the social housing list that shouldn't be there, I believe, with income thresholds and so on. It's quite difficult there for people to get on, and that is just, you know, it's just slightly over 30,000 can either keep you inside the bracket, or a euro a say can knock you outside the bracket, which is ridiculous.
0: Yeah.
4: Same way then, according to so many children and so on.
0: I think too,
2: there's just a lot of red tape.
0: Yeah, and what I was going to say as well too, Michael, and this is no disrespect to you whatsoever, I just get the feeling from Diana, and correct me if I'm wrong, Diana, is that at this stage you've done all the talk and you want action now at this stage. You want solutions, you want a pathway for your daughter to have her forever home with her family.
3: Yeah, well, you can talk all you want, like, but any time, as far as the daughter's concerned, they're applying for mortgages and this and that and other. It's red tape, constantly. And, like, they're even looking for medical records of her partner, because he was born with one kidney. And that was a whole issue, and had to go back and get medical records that he didn't even remember where he was at the time. You know, he was a young child at this stage.
0: I get you.
3: And you know what I mean? Like, at the end of the day, they know he has only one kidney, so, like, you know, why make it an issue for a mortgage?
0: Yeah, okay.
3: You know.
0: Right, Diana, thank you very much indeed. Michael, how do people go about looking into the SI scheme, just in case it might work for them?
4: Well, they can go over to, they can contact the council director themselves and request a form out, or go on. They can request a form out from the council, or go on to the council website, do it that way. Or generally what most people do is they can get on to their public rep or public reps and ask them to advocate on their behalf. And it will be taken from there then, Greg, once the application will get started.
0: Okay.
4: First of all, the application is again, first of all, to see anyway, can they be considered, can all the boxes be ticked and so on. It goes on from there, and then obviously what I would suggest alongside that then, if those boxes are able to be achieved and be ticked, just work closely alongside your local representatives then to ensure then that you have a smooth journey going forward on the travel down that road, like, if that's possible for you.
0: Okay.
4: But I just can't, I can say to Carolyn, I just can't help but feel there's a lot of people aren't really fully aware of this, that this scheme is still going. So even like Diana said there, that, no, she wasn't aware of it in years and years, but the scheme is still there, but people need to ask for it and need to seek it out, like.
0: All right. Thanks very much for your time. I do appreciate it. Let's say good morning now to Eamon. Hiya, Eamon.
5: Yes, Greg, how are you getting on?
0: I'm doing good. It's good to have you on the programme. And we're talking Ireland's facing really quite significant penalties for missing carbon reduction targets. What's your take on all of this?
5: Well, it was to do with an article in The Guardian there last week. I was reading it about methane leaks. Now, the United Nations have these methane alerts, which they obviously send out to the oil and gas countries.
0: Mm-hmm.
5: And for a while, Turkmenistan, it was about Turkmenistan, an old post-Soviet country, they wouldn't have interacted, but they started to interact and try to fix leaks. Now, the whole thing about methane is that actually, when you read some of the articles here, it traps 80 times more than carbon dioxide. And it causes about a quarter or 25% of global heating today. So it's a really toxic material going up into the atmosphere. And the thing about the leaks are, when you consider the amount of money involved in the oil and gas industry, they're relatively cheap and quick that they can do. You know, and that just stops the leak there and then, because some of the pipes would be probably corroded. Now, the whole thing about it is that the biggest emitters are obviously China, USA, Russia, India, Brazil, Pakistan, and Indonesia. And we'll just get to that in a wee minute. Because when you talk about the alerts, Turkmenistan tried to fix 20% of their alerts from the United Nations. But the USA, Iran, Russia, and China, they didn't actually have any response. No, and they are the big, and they are actually killing the planet, these countries. And there was one leak down in Mexico, and that was pumping out 37 tons per hour which was the equivalent of about 7 million SUVs. That's how toxic the stuff is.
0: Mm.
5: And that's why experts want to see the leaks fixed, because it's cheap, it's easy, and it's very efficient.
0: Yeah,
5: but
0: that being said, you're right, it's crazy, and they shouldn't. It shouldn't be leaking. But, you know, 35% of methane gases come from these leaks, 40% from agriculture, 20% from waste. So we do have a responsibility for 60% of these methane emissions. That doesn't mean the 35% shouldn't go unchecked, I presume, Eamon.
5: Oh, no, no. When you put it into context, I'll tell you what it is. I was looking at the 2023 emissions, right? And in 2023, China was up about 1.9 billion, right? USA was 860 million. India was 941 million. Brazil, 611. Russia, 533. Indonesia was 421. Pakistan, 241. They're all millions. But China's 1.9 billion. We, as a country, we're emitting 17 million, right?
0: Mm.
5: Tons. Now, if in 1 year, China emits as much deadly material that would take us 111 years. Right. 111 years. That means everybody on the planet's going to be dead.
0: Yeah.
5: Nobody loves now. That's how fast, a time scale. The USA is 50 years, India 55, and so on, so on, so forth. But these countries are not, there's no penalties levied against them. Right? We're facing between 8 billion now, it's not million, 8 billion to 26 to 29 billion from the EU.
0: Mm.
5: But you also have to consider, Greg, that the EU has given waivers, right, to the oil and gas industry for 2027, 2028 and 2029 to prevent energy shortages, which means they're not going to get any penalties. But what about food shortages? 94% of all emissions come from agriculture. Fair enough, yeah. But surely there's a case to be made by our MEPs and our TDs to say to Europe, right, okay, you're giving a waiver to the oil and gas companies to prevent energy shortages. What about not food? Agriculture? It's not great if you could heat your home, but you've nothing to eat.
0: Yeah, so I get where you're coming from, but listening to you, Eamon, it's like everything you see. When everyone's pointing fingers at each other, we kind of get some sort of a standstill, don't we? Do you know, like, I think methane leaks are a major problem, and I think methane from agriculture is a major problem if you buy into the whole climate disaster narrative, which most people do. But we could just stand still and go, well, I'm not doing nothing because you're not doing nothing. Do you know what I mean? Or vice versa. And we don't get anywhere, really. We don't move any further. And I mean, we need oil and gas, and we need it at an affordable level, right? So if they didn't impose those breaks, could a litre of diesel go to €3? Do you know? Because every action is a reaction, and the oil and gas companies have us by the proverbials.
5: Yeah. No, the whole thing is that there's about 10 countries and they are the major polluters. They're pumping toxic material and they do not spend a penny. Most of them do not spend a penny actually even to fix the leaks. And Turkmenistan was doing that for a while. They weren't fixing because of they had vast reservoirs of gas and oil and they just didn't bother. Now, those countries, you're not asking to sacrifice anything. We just go and fix the leaks, but they'll not do it. They'll not even look at it.
0: Yeah.
5: Because obviously Trump says climate change is a con job. And I know people, actually who agree with that, but it's been staring us in the face every month about catastrophes here and there, and different types of the weather changes. Because us being, We're the minnows, right? And might is right in this world of oil and gas. If you're a USA, China, or whatever, you do not take any notice of it.
0: Can I push back a little bit on that? I'll use China for an example. So whilst they're not addressing directly, you know, the emissions from the production of fossil fuels that you're talking of, they have a 15-year plan which directs the country's green transition targets to 25% share of non-fossil energy by 2030, and they will probably achieve that. A mandated reduction in emissions per unit of GDP by 17% up until 2030 again, aiming to raise electricity share of final energy consumption to 35% by 2030. So whilst they're not necessarily addressing the headline stuff you're talking about, they are doing more than most other industrialized countries, and the more or the less reliance they come on fossil fuels, the lower these methane emissions will be. So is it fair for you to sort of frame these countries as doing nothing, Eamon, when it's demonstrable that they are?
5: Well, that's in the future that they are targeting this problem, but they don't have a massive bill hanging over their head like we do.
0: Mm-hmm, mm-hmm.
5: Yep. You know, I mean, they don't have €30 billion euro bill waiting for them in 2030.
0: Yeah, but that's a whole other kettle of fish, because our massive bill is artificially high because of it's factored against our GDP, which is ridiculous, right? Because we're constantly told not to rely on corporation tax, yet our carbon emissions targets are based on the wealth of the country. It's crazy. And then we decided to actually say, well, they're not strong enough. So our targets are way above countries of a similar size and similar output because of this blooming corporation tax. That shouldn't have happened. We should have tried to negotiate a lower target and say, look, we're not relying on this GDP because we know it's not going to last forever. Yet here we are faced with massive bills as a result.
5: Yeah, but we should have said to them, listen, why did they give the oil and gas companies a waiver? And the European oil and gas companies a waiver.
0: Because
5: energy security.
0: Because oil and gas hold all the cards, Eamon, and if we don't give them their breaks, me and you end up paying for it anyway. Like they still need to get to work. So they don't give them breaks, we pay for it again.
5: No. But mate is right. Okay. Mate is right.
0: Well,
5: unless these companies are actually leading what the EU is dictating. Like, I mean, but surely food shortages should be protected,
0: mm-hmm.
5: and that's actually come down to us, because 94% of our emissions is from agriculture. So we could say, listen, you need to protect food, so you need to protect the agricultural.
0: Yeah, okay. So, I mean, really, this kind of sounds like we're arguing who is more right to destroy the planet rather than figuring it all out. But I get where you're coming from, Eamon. And go ahead. Final point to you briefly, if you don't mind.
5: No, well, I just think this is not only unfair, it's unjust, cruel, and dishonest, because major polluters do not pay a penny. And by deliberately not fixing their leaks, well, to my mind, that's actually tantamount really to criminal activity. They actually don't give it a word, and they will just pump and pump and pump at methane up.
0: Okay.
5: But anyway.
0: Thanks, Eamon. Good stuff. Well done. Thank you. Brendan Devaney joins me on the programme now as we look forward to the DL debate live after 7 this evening. Hello, Brendan.
6: Hello, Craig.
0: How was your weekend?
6: Good, yeah. Busy, yeah. A few late nights, so...
0: We always get straight to the late nights.
6: I know. Sorry, I just have a problem.
0: I feel like I'm your Monday morning therapist.
6: You are. You do pick me up on a Monday now. Otherwise, I would be hiding in a dark room somewhere.
0: Hey, listen, it's good to have you on board. Right, so the championship starting to take shape. St. Eunan's, Gwydor, Dunloe, Neave Connell. They're in the quarterfinals. They are safe, but we have some tasty... We've some tasty sort of pre-quarterfinal matches to look forward to after yesterday's round of games.
6: Yeah, that's it, Greg. And I suppose a lot of people say this is the real championship now, getting to that knockout stage where it's all on the line on the day. That's what championship's about. And let's say different people have different opinions on the format and is it too slow to start. And, you know, obviously there's a couple of teams in there that made the P quarterfinal, Greg, that lost three games and won a game. So, you know, people might have their own ideas about that. But listen, that's where we're at for now. And I think it's been, sometimes I suppose the draw can be a bit tough on certain teams, but depending on who you get. But certainly, I think Niamh Collins at Union, say Dunloe and Gidor, they all finished top of the pile. So you have four masters playing St Michael's now, Kilkear, Niamh Columba, Glenswilly, Terman, and McCool's Downing. So yeah, some definitely interesting games on there. And I think probably the Glenswilly Terman one is probably the big of it.
0: Yeah, and just that with the jeopardy that's there, they become huge games, don't they? The whole season sort of hangs on these knockout games, and hence your comment that it really is the business end of things now.
6: Yeah, I guess it's a thing, Greg. You look at, obviously, we watch a lot of football, Premier League, and that, you know, you have league competitions, which are week on week, and then you have something like the Championship, which is about on the line. Now, a lot of people will talk about the best championship in Ulster, Tyrone. It's knockout from the get-go, which seems quite harsh, but our old format used to be, you know, you had a home game and an away game, and then possibly a third game. And I think after that, that settled into the quarter, semi and final. I think that format, to be honest, would be better, because what's happened is the league's become a bit of a real pre-season competition. You have people away and not caring that much about it, because you can kind of find your way into the championship. You don't have to start like ready to go, particularly the bigger teams, Greg. They can come in a wee bit cold it and then build their way to it, which again isn't what championship's supposed to be about.
0: Does this not allow, though, teams to emerge over seasons, you know what I mean, get more game time against the big teams, develop the squads, maybe have more teams that can compete at the top level over time? Is that the, I don't know if that's the motivation, but does it work like that? In other words, what might the advantage be of retaining this current format? I know you're against it, but what's the argument for it?
6: Well, I guess it gives people loads of chances, and It turns the championship into obviously a group phase situation first. And listen, Greg, I agree it can bring teams on, but there's certainly, I don't know if it's that, but there is now six or seven teams will say, listen, we can have a crack at this championship. Mm. Sure, there's a couple of out and out favourites, but I think any of those other four or five teams can beat those top couple of teams on a given day. So there definitely has been a levelling out. I don't know if that's much to do with the championship or just clubs getting their act together and getting their squads right, coaching their S&C. There's a lot of teams doing a tremendous amount of work in the background to get themselves up to that next level. So, yeah, it's just that feeling of championship sometimes, Greg. You go to games and it doesn't have a championship cut to it. So I think and probably the format needs a wee bit of tweaking, because, as I say, if you lose three games in the championship, Greg, and you won one and you're in a quarter final, I don't know if that sits too well in terms of the competitive football.
0: Yeah, it does seem a bit weird, doesn't it? And it means the games that come before it are, for the big teams, warm-up games, and for the smaller teams, a waste of space, really, because you know you just have to pull it out of the bag. Okay, I get you. Anyway, listen, I'm bluffing here. You're going to have the big names talking about the big games this evening. You can steal that if you wish. Brendan Kilcoyne, obviously, Kevin Cassidy, Maureen O'Donnell. Right, so what else is going to be talked about this evening?
6: Yeah, listen, we're going to go through all the championships. Obviously, you know, we've Intermediate Junior as well. We've the Ladies Championship. Mo's coming on to talk about that there. And I suppose, Greg, kind of what you said there makes me think, you know, obviously Kelly Beggs had a brilliant last day, won, as did Niamh Columba, who come up from Intermediate. So, you know, I suppose there's something in that. Everybody's just trying to grow a bit in it. And I suppose in that, Greg, in those championship games, you have opportunities to do that. I guess that's why maybe the league should be, if the league was taken more seriously, that's probably where you should get that type of training in and get ready for the championship, because I think that's the two different types of football. League football is league football. Championship should be cut and thrust stuff. I think we're probably missing a bit of that, so I think it's probably up to clubs to maybe take the league more seriously and then a shorter championship and make it championship. I think that's the key.
0: Yeah, exactly. And I think you always need, whether it's inter-county or club football, a clear distinction between the league and the championship, but actually to make, you know, both important, but not to the detriment of the biggie, which is the bread and butter of the championship.
6: Well, you've seen that with All-Ireland series, Greg. They've obviously tinkered with it, realising that the group stages was leaving games a wee bit flat, and then you'd maybe have a game at the end, which wouldn't have meant anything to anybody. So they tinkered with that and made it more of a rolling kind of championship, took out a couple of games. and made it a bit more unpredictable. I suppose that's the thing, Greg. We need every game for something to be on the line rather than teams kind of cruising through it. But listen, it's going to be all on the line now. We're hitting crunch time and some fascinating games, because I think whoever comes through those quarterfinals, the pre-quarterfinals, I think all of them will fancy a cut at the top four that's in there. So I think we're going to have some great games. And years gone by, Greg, we didn't have that. You know, teams that were definitely going to come through a lot of the games and be in the semi-finals and finals, but I think it's definitely changing. So fair play to the clubs for pulling up their squads and making themselves more competitive.
0: Yeah, brilliant stuff. All right, and it's going to be a brilliant show. It's live just after 7 this evening, and of course available for you to podcast very shortly thereafter. You will be across everything that happened in both the women and men's game at the weekend in this county. And as you can see from Brendan there's going to be quite a bit of interesting debate. I can tell already about the old championship structure. What does Kilcoyne and Casty think, for an example? You'll find out tonight. Thanks very much. Cheers, Brendan. Look after yourself. Bye-bye. Right, Brendan Devaney there. Let us see. We've a lot coming up on the programme, of course, still in the next hour. We're going to be reflecting on Katie Taylor's goodbye. Not the fight. The fight in and of itself was designed to be what it was to be. There's some fantastic opponents out there that Katie could have had a fight with, but that's not what it was about. It was about the fairy tale. Once upon a time, it was billed, and every good fairy tale needs a happy ending, and they made sure that happened. But historic, nonetheless. That and so much besides coming up in a few minutes. Right, let's get to some communications. We got this email in relation to school transport. I'd like to thank Highland Radio sincerely for their assistance in sourcing a bus ticket for my daughter, Helena. I was on air on the 4th of August, and shortly afterwards, Bus Éireann issued Helena a ticket. After this experience, I pledge to help others in the same situation. Please, can you give a shout out to the refused students in Letterkenny area and pass on my mobile number? We'll retain that here. Their refusal must be submitted to schooltransportappeals.ie, followed by an email to Hazel Ward in Port Leash. She was responsible for Donegal Schools. I will only be... in other words, we have all of these details here. There's far too many of them for me to read out, but we can't really post it on socials either, but give us a call. We can pass that information on to you if you are stuck. 08660 25000 is the WhatsApp and text number. 08660 25000. You can give us a call on 074 91 25000 also. Right, let us go to our next guest on the programme, and that is Sadie Duffy from Buncrana. Hiya, Sadie.
7: Good morning, Greg.
0: How are you?
7: I'm good. All good. Why not?
0: You've been on
7: after
0: this...
7: After the weekend we've had.
0: That's it indeed. Sadie, you've played an important part in Katie's career from the very beginning and giving her a platform, and you were also a judge in one of her contests. Take us back to your first dealings with the young Katie Taylor.
7: Oh, we're going back now. Oh, God, Greg, that's a wee lifetime ago, almost 25 years ago plus. When we actually initiated the movement to get the women and girls involved, not saying involved, but to kind of get them moving on to the next level within boxing. It was, there was a lot of hurdles kind of in our way, but we had a good working committee nationwide representing all the provinces. And everyone was a driving force behind it, and eventually got recognition to have the girls compete at competition level. Now, it wasn't championship level. But at least it gave them a platform where they could come together for training, spars, and then have like open bouts and with eventual decisions. And then eventually then we got the championship status, which meant then that they had the right to box like boys in the national championships, and they became national champions eventually. So it has developed significantly from all of that. But in that middle bit then in between, there was an international tournament with Ireland versus England, and the committee, but we were working closely with Pete Taylor, that was Katie's dad, and a number of other coaches, and Mercedes Taff from Sligo. A lot of your listeners will remember Mercedes. She was the head coach with the Alan Reynolds and Stephen Reynolds, the Reynolds brothers down in Sligo. I think between them, they have maybe 10 or 11 national senior titles, as it was back then. So, like, Mercedes was a good asset to have on board with the Women's Committee to head up the coaching side of things. And she did tremendous work there too as well. So that eventually then, they made the matches, herself and Pete, in conjunction with the IABA, the Central Council. And we got three contests on the bill on the tournament that night. Now, two of them was classed as internationals, but Katie and Alana was like a domestic contest, but they were the first two boxers, two geared boxers in the ring, so which was significant at that on that night.
0: Yeah, 23-12, she pointed Alana in that fight. And you know, they're talking about making this into a Netflix film, and why not? You know, this idea of her having to, you know, almost pretend to be a boy to get in training into amateur boxing, the push that she put on to get women's boxing recognised as an Olympic event, really quite remarkable. And you brought her up to Buncrana too in her amateur career, did you not?
7: She was up once, yeah, with a spar, and like, but she's travelled length and breadth of the country too as well with her dad. You know, like at that time it was about getting the girls notoriety, getting them competition, getting them out there, because there wasn't a significant number of girls. There were lots of girls then eventually came into clubs, but Katie and Alana and a number of other girls were that wee bit more advanced because they'd been in clubs before all of this kind of took off, if that maybe makes sense, Greg. So they were a lot more skilled and, as I say, more experienced too as well. But she definitely... Go ahead.
0: No, you go ahead.
7: She definitely like broke down barriers and pushed the door open for other young girls and women to be brave enough and approach their local boxing clubs and to get in there to train.
0: You mentioned her dad. Now, I know there was something of a falling out, but even before that, I was amazed to learn that from himself, he said in an interview that he had never seen Katie Taylor fight live before Saturday night. What a remarkable statistic that is.
7: I know, like, we're not going to get into the ins and outs of all that. That's personal between them, or Katie and her family. But it's been well documented that there was a falling out, and it happens, do you know what I mean, in life. But
0: yeah,
7: unfortunately for Katie, it was just at a bad moment in time in her career after the what happened in Rio and everything. And that's when you do really need to have a strong support network around you. And things happened, but thankfully she was strong enough and she had a really good family network there to support her. And she took time and she went, looked at all her avenues. And that's when she decided then after that to look at the professional side of things.
0: Mm-hmm.
7: And as I say, the rest is history.
0: Now, talk to me about your memories of Saturday night.
7: Saturday night, oh my God. We were there like from early on, watched all the other support bouts. Like the atmosphere was building and building, but like the crescendo, as they say, was ultimately whenever Katie's contest was 15, 20 minutes away from starting. The build-up was phenomenal with Westlife and everything. The atmosphere was electric. And like, I'm sure even the people watching on television like could even anticipate what the atmosphere was like. But being there on the pitch and experiencing it, Greg, it was absolutely amazing.
0: We've talked about what she's contributed in the amateur game and also in the professional game. I've quoted this conversation that Eddie Hearn was having with the media 10, 12 years ago. She had texted him, he texted her back. He said, you know, I don't know where women's boxing is going, but Katie Taylor is going to be a superstar. It's astonishing what women's boxing has become and what she's left behind. And it really is all traceable back to her and her drive, the same drive to get women's amateur boxing recognised, to get professional boxing on the map. She's single-handedly started that ball rolling.
7: Absolutely, 100%. And it took a lot of persuading. And Katie has said that in her interviews previously, even with Eddie Hearn, to get him to take a chance with her, basically, is maybe not the right choice of words, but you kind of know what I mean. And she persuaded him, and in fairness to him, he did that. And she was very, very consistent in the group of people that she has around her. You look at over the years from she signed professional with Eddie and Brian Peters and then her coach and everything. Nothing has changed. She's worked the same group of people that's been there to support her right through. And that in itself says a lot, because you have to have consistency. And as again, Katie, she had done what she'd done. She did the test matches before the London Olympics and went to the top and let them see what the level of women's boxing was. It was accepted into the London Games in 2012. And she was the first Irish woman

0: way into the arms of her family and to fill out Croke Park. I just can't see the stars ever aligning for it to ever happen again. And, you know, the big boxing memory in Croke Park previously was Muhammad Ali. Well, she walked out his tunnel and a set a bar I don't think can be reached again, Sadie. You never say never, but it's very hard to see how the stars could align again like this.
1: Absolutely, Greg. It's going to take a long time, I believe, before that ever happens again, as you say. But, like, let's wait and see. We still have a lot of talent out there, both the boys and the girls. And, like, Ireland is one of the stronger nations to be reckoned with, even at the present day, across European and world-level boxing. So there's, and I would hope, and I do believe, that even after Saturday night's performance and the millions of young people around the world that have tuned in to watch Katie, and the people that were there present in Croke Park, like, if it's not boxing, there's a sport out there for everyone. Yep. Go to your local club, be it football, Gaelic, tennis, whatever. Do a sports taster. You'll always get something that will fit your size, as they say. And give it a go.
0: All right.
1: Give it a go.
0: All right, Sadie, give it a go. That's it. Thank you very much indeed, Sadie Duffy there. We're talking now about Letterkenny CDP. They're hosting Suicide Awareness Day. Let's talk, let's listen, let's support. James Devaney of Letterkenny CDP is with me in studio. Good morning to you. Thanks for calling up.
2: Morning, Greg.
0: Right, so talk to me about this day. And it focuses really on a two-hour window, doesn't it, on the 10th of September?
2: Yeah. It's on the 10th of September, Thursday, from 1 p.m. until 3 p.m. On the day, there will be some speakers there with lived experience. There'll be refreshments there. There will also be information from organisations who help families and who help people in distress, but also help families recovering from a suicide bereavement as well. And we will also, in the middle of that two-hour window as well, we will also be having a remembrance service where people can come together and remember their loved one, their friend, their brother, their mother, their whoever it was that passed by suicide, that they can do that together as a group and support one another through it. Like, ultimately, it is about supporting each other through these times.
0: We're also joined in studio by Brian.
3: Yes.
0: Thanks for joining us, buddy. How are you?
3: Not too bad. How's things, Greg? You
0: well? Good. I appreciate it. And I know it's not easy speaking publicly about your own experiences. It started very early for you, didn't it, when you should have been just enjoying things kids enjoy and all that type of stuff. It got tough early for you.
3: Yeah, I suppose for myself now, my own experience, I suppose, looking back, sexually abused at 10. And I took my first drugs, you know, at about 12 years of age. It was a joint of hash before school one time. And I think I remember a guy giving it to me, you know, he said, this will help you forget things. And that was it. That was it for me. It was kind of hook, line and sinker. But, you know, it wasn't up until I was 18 years of age I was put into a mental hospital. And that was the first time I ever actually spoke about the abuse.
0: Yeah.
3: So I suppose, you know, up from the age of 12 up to 18, you know, I would have had multiple suicide attempts. And going past that, you know, I got a bit of help at 18, like... But there was a lot of damage done within them 8 years.
0: In relation to the drug dependency, that first joint so early on, are they two separate things, if you know what I mean? Were you drawn to drugs because of the abuse, or are these almost two separate things? If you know, in other words, you were abused, which is absolutely horrendous, but you were also in circles whereby drugs also became available.
3: I think for me, I suppose the drugs really, it allowed me to kind of keep secret. You know, it helped me push things down, yeah, you know. So I suppose for me, really, it was more a survival tool than anything at the time.
0: Yeah, and this is where you step into that vicious circle because you get a habit whereby you have to fund that habit.
3: Yeah.
0: So early doors, 15, 16, you're trying to get money together to pay for the drugs.
3: Oh, yeah, and that would, you know, I suppose like anybody in that situation, the desperation kicks in, you know, when you start sober up or whatever and you have to live with your emotions and stuff, so... Yeah, obviously, throughout my life, you know, you've done a lot of things for money, you know, stealing, whatever it is, you know, to try and get stuff or whatever. But, you know, it ultimately brought me down a very bad road, hey, and I suppose, like I am where I am now, thankfully, you know, it's all due to the services around and I was being able to be willing to talk to people, you know, to be able to put the hand out.
0: Well, see, this is, and that's where we get to the important part of it. But, I mean, you weren't aware of those services at 15, and